0: Fair news. France is the first team to qualify for the World Cup semi-finals, beating Morocco 2-0. Golden Boot leader Kylian Mbappe scoring his 8th goal of the tournament in the 60th minute.
1: Mbappe! Simply irrepressible!
0: Thanks to SBS for that audio. Ousmane Dembélé then slotting a second just 6 minutes later. France will now face the winner of tomorrow's clash between Spain and Belgium. Fremantle remain clear at the top of the AFL ladder after their come-from-behind win last night over the Sydney Swans. Alan Baskin reports.
2: After trailing for the first three quarters, the Dockers found their mojo late in the game to overpower the Swans 111-73 in the opening match of round 18. Frio's Murphy Reid has told Fox Footy it was good to come back from last week's loss to GWS.
3: We reviewed that game pretty quickly. It's obviously a five-day break, so it was a quick turnaround. And yeah, we just got so keen to cut. We love playing in front of this crowd on a Thursday night, and I'm glad we delivered for them.
2: Tonight it's Collingwood against North Melbourne at Docklands. Alan Baskin, Air Sport.
0: And Tamika Upton has made history, becoming the first NRLW player to score 50 tries. She scored the final try of the match, with the Broncos edging out the Sharks by 6 points last night. Upton says they had to work hard to make it back-to-back wins.
4: I think our forwards are incredible. Sharks have got an incredible pack, so we knew that coming in, and I think our girls did a really good job.
0: Australian Independent Radio News.
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7: Your local weather in the Yass Valley for Friday, July 10. Partly cloudy today, reaching for a top of 13 degrees. Down to an overnight low of just 1 degree with early fog as we head into the weekend. Showers increasing tomorrow up to 3 millimetres of falls, going for a top of 13. Sunday, showers easing and 9 degrees. Monday, a shower or two and 11 degrees to start your working week. Today, heading for 13 degrees in Canberra, 12 in Goulburn and top of 13 here in Yass. There's your latest weather update on Yass FM 100.3.
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3: When driving near buses, don't pull into the lane in front of them too closely, as this can reduce their stopping distance and prevent them from stopping in time to avoid a collision. 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
2: Hello there, I'm Sean Bindley. The outgoing Labor Party president believes tough questions need to be asked in the wake of the Telstra outage. Police in South Australia are looking into a death at a regional hospital during Wednesday's network meltdown. Telstra says it is working with officers to establish if there is a connection between the death and the shutdown. Wayne Swan says the government will fully examine the issue.
3: We've had outages before and the government put a whole package of legislation to the parliament last year, and they will have to review what's coming out of this one as well.
2: Meanwhile, the Victorian state government has confirmed V-Line services will be free for 2 days to compensate for the disruptions caused by the outage. Iran's Revolutionary Guard has fired 10 ballistic missiles at a US military airbase in Jordan in what it called the second phase of its response to American strikes as the ceasefire between Washington and Tehran unravels. The US president declared the truce over on Wednesday at the NATO summit at Ankara, warning that more strikes were likely and threatening to reinstate a naval blockade of Iranian ports. Iran's foreign ministry has denounced overnight American strikes on some 90 targets along the Iranian coastline as a gross war crime. Jagriti Dave reports from Washington.
4: On the one hand, the president saying that the ceasefire is over, but he said the negotiators could continue, even though he described those negotiations as a waste of time. This mixed messaging could be a strategic ploy aimed at continuing to put pressure on the Iranians. But right now, it does look like the ceasefire is pretty much crumbling, and with that, the prospect of normalization of shipping through the Strait of Hormuz. Mediators at this point are also just scrambling to try to prevent any further escalations.
2: The federal opposition leader has taken aim at One Nation's economic policy platform, describing the party as a column of smoke. The Pauline Hanson-led outfit has seen a dip in recent polling, but is still ahead of the coalition amongst surveyed voters. Angus Taylor accusing the minor party of having bad policies and poor judgment.
5: One Nation was seen as broke. The root cause of our economic crisis is an explosion in government. And One Nation's solution is to double down. A moment of satisfaction isn't worth the eternity of pain that will follow.
2: A recently elected West Australian Labor MP is set to complete a meteoric rise through the ranks and be revealed as Premier Roger Cook's new cabinet minister. Jake Batrick reports.
6: Lansdale MP Daniel Pastorelli is expected to replace outgoing stalwart Paul Papalia, who announced this week he's retiring from politics due to family reasons. The Premier will make the cabinet announcement early this afternoon. Roger Cook will also need to allocate Mr. Papalia's 5 portfolios to other cabinet members, including emergency and corrective services, but that could take days. Mr. Pastorelli won the safe Labor seat of Lansdale just 16 months ago. And was then parachuted into the role as Cabinet Secretary. Kimberley MP Davina Diana is expected to take on that role. Jake Batrick, Perth.
2: A big shake-up of Brisbane flight paths has been unveiled by Air Services Australia as findings from a long-running probe into Brisbane Airport noise are released. It will involve 4 major changes to arrival and takeoff routes and procedures. Air Services Australia's Head of Community Engagement, Donna Marshall, says it will mean quieter skies for 25 suburbs.
7: Places like Caboolture, Ongaree, the Redcliffe area, Sandstone Point, Wurrum.
2: This is Air News. Firstly to tennis, and the women's finalists have been decided at Wimbledon. Air Sports' Paul Walsh has the details.
8: It will be an all Czech Republic women's final on Saturday when Linda Noskova takes on Catalina Muchová for the Venus Rosewater Dish. 10th seed Muchová was victorious over Coco Gauff in 3 sets, 6-2, 1-6, 7-6, while the 9th seed Noskova proved to be too strong for Marta Kostyu, 6-4, 6-4. For Muchová, it will be her second Grand Slam final appearance, while for Noskova, it will be her first. Meanwhile, after 24 years, the Hewitt name is back into championship calculation here at Wimbledon, with Cruz Hewitt advancing to the semi-finals of the boys' draw after defeating seeds 14, 2 and 9, all in straight sets and all with relative ease. For the 17-year-old, there's still plenty to do.
9: I don't think the job's done yet. You know, I would love to play another good match next match. That's all I'm focusing on right now. But no, I am very happy. I'm just trying to stay level-headed, I guess.
8: Paul Walsh here at Wimbledon for Air Sport.
2: At the FIFA World Cup, France are the first team to secure a spot in the semi-finals following their 2-0 win over Morocco. In an AFL, a massive turnaround from ladder leaders Fremantle last night. After going goalless in the first half, Frio kicked 100 points in the second, beating Sydney by 38 points. The Dock is now two games clear at the top of the AFL's ladder. Tonight, Paul Curtis returns from suspension for North Melbourne as they take on Collingwood at Docklands. Australian Independent Radio News.
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12: Your local weather in the Yass Valley for Friday, July 10. Partly cloudy today, reaching for a top of 13 degrees. Down to an overnight low of just 1 degree with early fog as we head into the weekend. Showers increasing tomorrow up to 3 millimetres of falls, going for a top of 13. Sunday, showers easing and 9 degrees. Monday, a shower or two and 11 degrees to start your working week. Today, heading for 13 degrees in Canberra, 12 in Goulburn and top of 13 here in Yass. There's your latest weather update on Yass FM 100.3.
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Hello, hello, and welcome to Friday afternoon, well, Friday morning, nearly afternoon, Friday lunchtime. You're here with me, Jo Shipley, for Wellness Valley. We're here for the next 2 hours to bring you some of the lovely things that are happening around the Yass Valley this week, or this weekend, I should say. And we're also going to be having a bit of a throwback Friday. Yes, so I have decided that I'm going to have a look at some of the fabulous interviews that we've been doing over the past few weeks, just as we have a little bit of a break over the winter period. And I'm going to be replaying some of those for you today. And I've got a recent one and a fun one, one that I really enjoyed and I loved. And she'll be up as my podcast for this week. But so stay tuned for us, because we are going to be listening to the lovely Kath Kovac, who came in a couple of weeks ago on a very busy Friday. There was lots going on, so we haven't really given her any more. She needs a bit more airtime, I think. So we're going to give her another go today. And she's coming in to talk about drumming. And she also went on this fabulous trip to Ghana. And so we're going to hear a little bit more about all that shortly. And then after the news at 12, we're going to have a quick look at the community diary and on the What's On Yass Valley and see what's going on around the region this weekend. So stay tuned for that. It's going to be a great couple of hours. So it's 11 minutes past 11 here on Wellness Valley. And I'm going to start the show with a tune that's on my playlist at the moment. And I'm quite loving. So I'm going to play this. It's by Above and Beyond. And those who know me know that's my favourite band. This one's called Start a Fire.

Oh, that was great, wasn't it? That was Alicia Keys with Jay-Z, Empire State of Mind. And we played that just to say happy anniversary to the US. Yes, they had 250 years of since their constitution was signed and celebrated on July the 4th. I'm just getting a bit confused because I was just reading about Bastille Day. So I'm getting my French and my Americans all mixed up. But yeah, 4th of July, America. Yeah. Bastille Day, July the 14th. All right, we're good. All right. And then before that, we had Start a Fire with Above and Beyond. That is a good song. You've got to agree. Okay. So as I said earlier, we are going to be looking at some of the cool podcasts that we've, or interviews that we've been having on the show over the past couple of weeks. And we're going to kick off today with a great one that we enjoyed last couple of weeks ago with the lovely Kath Kovacs. So yeah, pull up your drums and have a listen to this. Well, I say that, I've lost it. So in a minute, when I find it, we are going to listen to Kath. Here she comes.

0: I'm delighted to have on Wellness Valley with me today the amazing, fabulous and very beautiful Kath Kovac. Hello, Kath. Welcome back to the studio.
1: Oh, hello,
0: Jane. Hang on, let me turn you on, Kath. Hang on. What are you on? That one. Okay, go for it. Hello, Cass. Welcome.
1: Thanks, Jo, for having me. What a wonderful welcome. Like, who tells you that you're beautiful these days? Thank you. Oh, you're beautiful too.
0: Thanks, Cass. If anyone could see us.
1: We have beautiful, radiant smiles, don't we?
0: We do. We're beautiful on the inside, Kath. Right. So those of you who may be new to Kath, Kath used to present a show here on Yas FM. She was my predecessor, I guess. She used to, is that the right word? You were on just before me.
1: Oh, yes,
0: and,
1: I was.
0: You, Kath, did a beautiful program where you spoke to some amazing ladies, a bit like Wellness Valley, and about their life and their universe. But you went off to a new career in drumming. So I'm delighted to have you in to talk about the mental health benefits and physical and emotional well-being of drumming. So welcome.
1: Thanks. Yes, well, it's a big topic.
0: So what's been going on then in your life since we last spoke? I hear that you went off on some big travels.
1: Yes, I did. I spent a month in Ghana. If people don't know, it's on the bottom kind of west coast of Africa. I actually didn't know where it was before I went.
0: It's in my the middle, geography. It's not the bottom.
1: Yeah, it's the bottom of the western lump.
0: It's the big bit.
1: That sticks out, the lump of Africa. Ghana is on the coast, so at the bottom of that lump, about halfway kind of along it. So quite near the equator and quite tropical and very hot.
0: And what were you doing in Ghana?
1: Well, I went to Ghana because I had seen there was a month-long, I guess you would call it, workshop or retreat or something of that nature. They actually called it a tour, which is a bit of a misnomer because you don't actually really tour. You sit in one spot mostly. And it was at a small kind of eco-resort. And what we were doing was learning African drumming and African dancing and African singing and eating African food.
0: Wow. So, well, I suppose drumming is it's particular to all nations, and but you do associate drumming with Africa, I suppose the heartbeat of the world.
1: Oh, yeah.
0: And it seemed, I mean, from your stories, it seemed to be that people just, it's ingrained in their society. They all learn drumming from an early age. So it's very natural for them to partake and just sit around and pick up the drums and have a go and bring rhythm and beats and music into their lives. So what kind of things did you learn?
1: Well, can I just touch a bit more on what you said about the people and the rhythm, the music? So to me, it's like the people of Ghana were, they're basically just rhythm and music embodied, like music in human form. I found it quite amazing because, you know, as we are in this Western society and most people are a bit hesitant, you know, to perform in front of other people. And little kids are fine, and then they get to school, and then all the society messages kick in, and you need to be an expert, you need to have 10 years of piano lessons, or all those sorts of things, and people saying to you something like, oh, you can't play very well, or you don't sing very well. So everyone stops. And which I believe the lack of this kind of ingrained confidence in one's own musical ability is probably a leading cause of mental health issues in itself. The fact that we're so disassociated from our, because to be human is to like sing and dance and play music.
0: It's to express yourself in vibrational form.
1: Exactly. It's about energy. So if you're, I suppose, thinking about it, blocking off that energy, aren't you, by thinking, I can't sing, I can't dance unless I'm completely drunk, you know, you're blocking off that energy, aren't you? So, and what is that doing to the whole rest of your body and energy field when you're deliberately blocking that? Because effectively you're worried about what other people might think of you when you do it, when in fact those people probably aren't thinking about you anyway.
0: No.
1: You know, so it's all just a big... That's
0: a good word.
1: So
0: you're not releasing, are you? You're not releasing any of that. It's got to flow. Your energy has to flow.
1: Exactly.
0: There's no release.
1: Yeah. As you know, Joe, you know, like a lot of physical kind of illnesses and all that kind of thing are tracked back to blocked energy in some way or stagnant energy. So the music and drumming, particularly because of that vibration going straight into your body, really can help to break up, I suppose, and release some of this energy. I hadn't really thought of it in this level before, so it's really interesting that...
0: I think I'm thinking about this too, but it's making so much sense, Kat. Yeah. I think we're channeling some really pertinent, wise information here.
1: Absolutely, wise women's information, which we'll come back to later. But just so... Yeah, so when I was there, what really struck me... So, okay, we were learning... I'll describe what we did in a minute, but, you know, we were effectively learning some African rhythms and playing drums and dancing and singing. And so what I found is that we had some teachers there. So there was about nine, I think, teachers from seven from Ghana and two from Burkina Faso, which is the country to the north of Ghana. And so those teachers obviously taught us a lot of things, and they've been playing music from, you know, the womb. Like, they're incredible. But what I found was that everybody there, whether they were, you know, drummers or singers or whether they were just a person sitting around, they already knew all the rhythms and the songs, and they just knew. So just like to illustrate, we were walking on the last day. We performed a concert at the local village, and we had to walk about 20 minutes down the road to perform this concert. And so the teachers were all walking in front, and they were playing these little African bells called Nos. It's hard to pronounce, so it's pronounced. No, it's spelled N-G-O, okay? But so we would something like Ngo, okay? That's like the end of the word sing, like ng, and then with an O after it, so it's like Ngo, Ngo. That's how you say it. So that was another challenge there, was trying to pronounce some of the African words, because our voices are not used to making those shapes and sounds.
0: No.
1: Anyway, so they were playing the bells.
0: The bells.
1: And the bells have all different tones and things. And so they're playing them with a stick, and they're singing, and we were playing shakers and just walking along and whatever. Anyway, so I'm just playing this shaker, and I'm just going... whatever I was making up that sort of went with it. Anyway, so we're walking down the street or the road, and then this old guy is sitting just, I don't know, on a milk crate or something. He's just sitting there like smoking or carving. I don't know. He's got nothing to do with us, right? He's just sitting on the side of the road, and he just is seeing us walk past. And then he looked at me, and in this one brief second, he looked at me and holding the shaker, and he like mimed with his hand the rhythm that I should be playing on the shaker. He's like, oh, he clapped or something like that. He was like, whatever he did. And I was like, oh, you know, and I started doing it, and I was like, thanks, you know, thumbs up. And then I was just like, wow. Like, it was this moment in time, you know, but just stays with me. But just an example of how everybody is music there, you know, incredible. So we're walking down this road for 20 minutes, and everyone we walk past is like getting into it. They start singing along, or the kids start running along, and we were like a walking advertisement, you know, like, hey, we're going to be doing a concert down the village, come along with us. And then some old, pardon me, some elderly ladies at one stage, they came up, and they all just started dancing around us. Like, they were in their 80s, right? And they were dancing around this song.
0: How beautiful.
1: You can imagine here, if a group of people walk down the street playing music like that and singing and whatever, most people they walk past would just look at them and go, what the...
0: Who are they?
1: Are they Hare Krishnas, or what are they? What's going on? And then they would not... necessarily engage, you know, most people. So whereas everyone there was like right into it, and I found that the whole month, so it was a month that we were there, and it was just, yeah, it just blew me away how innately musical these people are. And like you said, it's the motherland or whatever expression you use, the heart
0: of the rhythm.
1: And I really felt that, and I mean, of course, it is in all of us, and the reason why so many people find drumming such an amazing thing is because originally, I mean, our ancestors were all from Africa, right? So somewhere in our DNA, however many thousands of years ago, hundreds of thousands of years ago perhaps, you know, our ancestors were in Africa, and the drum, or probably banging two sticks together, probably came first. But after that, pretty shortly, the drum is the oldest, you know, musical instrument that in everybody's DNA, that drum beat is there.
0: Well, is this a good moment to talk about the heartbeat of the drum? Because a lot of the work that you do with mindfulness is bringing people into a more quiet space. And I've experienced this yourself with some of the beautiful classes that you run. And just by tuning into the sound of the drum, and you realize that it's the rhythm of your heart, and it's like being cocooned in the womb with the heartbeat.
1: Mm.
0: And you play that so beautifully. And I know you've brought some drums into the studio today. So maybe you could talk a little bit about this this wonderful drum that you've got there and demonstrate a little bit. I mean, are you ready to go into the heartbeat, or do you want to do something a bit more Ghanaian and a bit more uplifting?
1: Oh, no, let's just go with the flow. So the drum... So as Joe said, I have got a couple of drums in the studio here. So I'll have to do my best to describe them in words since you can't see them. So the first one I'm going to play is a frame drum, which is essentially some skin, or this one's synthetic, stretched over a wooden frame. That's why it's called a frame drum. They can be circular or octagonal or oval, whatever. So this one's black in colour. It's called a buffalo drum, but it's not actually made from buffalo. It's a synthetic hide, this one, which is good because animal skin hides, although they're beautiful to make and work with and play, they're very temperamental to temperature.
0: I'm just going
1: to
0: say, Kathy, I agree. The amount of like sound healings I've been to or circles, and they go, oh, I've got this amazing drum with the deer and the kangaroo skin. You go, oh, this is going to be amazing. There's going to impart the sound of the animal and the energy of the animal. And then it's flat, or it's wet, or it's dry. There's no tension there. It's gone flat in the weather, and it's very, you're right. It's very temperamental.
1: Yes. And just as a segue, just briefly, at the Wise Women's Gathering, which we were going to talk about later, I did do a workshop. I attended a workshop using frame drums, and they were all hide drums, and it was a misty, wet, foggy morning. And so if you imagine, you know, about 15 women standing around, hitting these dead wet drums. It was sort of like a...
0: There's no resonance, is there?
1: So it was quite funny.
0: And I've been to ones, but I'm off on a tangent now because I just really does get me. But I've been to ones and you're in the quiet, right? And then suddenly you hear the hairdryer going, you're trying to meditate, and then someone's trying to heat up the drum with the hairdryer in the background. Please. So anyway, your drum is amazing for the fact that it doesn't tend to warp.
1: This one circumvents all those problems because it is made from some kind of synthetic hide. So it does have it has a rope handle on the back that I hold, and I play it with a beater, which is just a stick with a suede kind of head and some stuffing inside. So I'll just play it once. Hear that's quite resonant, and the sound does go on for quite some time. So what I'd like to do for people listening is just to... I'm just going to play this drum just for approximately 1 minute. And if you're not driving, if you're listening to the radio and you're not driving, it'd be nice to sit and close your eyes for that minute. Or if you're driving, you can still listen, but perhaps keep the eyes open.
0: And wind the window down so you don't nod off.
1: Maybe wind the window down. And so what this does... it's not actually put you to sleep, but when one plays a drum, it doesn't have to be this kind of drum. It can be any drum that you play, but the trick is in the speed, or the beats per minute that you play. So when a drum is played at 60 to 80 beats per minute roughly, which is roughly, you know, 1 per second or a little more, then this has been scientifically proven to alter the brain waves. So to take us out of that busy beta state of brain waves that we're normally in, you know, when we're at work or when we're doing anything and we're thinking of a million things at once and operating on that level. So listening to it for a few minutes, I'll just play for 1 minute, otherwise the radio station might get a bit like, what?
0: What's going on?
1: What's happened? Actually does alter your brain waves. And you don't need to be playing the drum, you just need to be hearing the drum. And also when people are in a group listening to this drum, which I guess we can call the radio station audience a group because it'll happen on that energy level anyway, is that people's hearts start to synchronize in the heartbeat.
0: Oh.
1: Yeah, and breathing slows naturally and also the hormone profile changes. So the stress hormones like cortisol will start to drop, and the feel-good hormones like serotonin and oxytocin and all those will start to rise. And this has been shown obviously I think people have known this for thousands of years, that's why they play the drum, but science is finally catching up and showing. So that listening to a drum is, you know, even as better than meditation, because you don't need to do anything, you just need to sit and hear the drum. So would we like to hear for a minute?
0: Yes, we would. So we're just going to encourage people just to stop what they're doing. Driving, yeah, just focus a little bit, please. We don't want to be responsible for falling asleep at the wheel. But if you can, just take a moment. And we're going to listen to Kath play the drum for about a minute and see if you notice anything change within your being. Okay, off you go, Kath.

0: Yeah, so it would be nice to invite people listening just to check in. How do they feel now after that was slightly less than a minute, or just on a minute of playing? And I myself feel quite a lot calmer. How do you feel, Jo?
1: Hello. Where am I?
0: Jo's had to leave the station, sorry, to have a little lie down.
1: I could just feel you have to keep going, don't you? You have to keep going through for the minute. And then you start to feel yourself just relaxing and just feeling a lot more calmer and just realize the power and of that beat and just that vibration and just the soothing nature of the sound.
0: Because it is like you mentioned before, the heartbeat, that is the sound that the baby hears in the womb, right? The first sound that we all hear. And so many people kind of associate that, the sense of safety and all that kind of thing of being encased. And there's actually a practice that people do called closing the bones, which is done for women after giving birth in some countries. And they actually wrap the women in a whole lot of scarves, and then people stand either side and they gently rock the woman as she's lying on the ground, and then they play the drum over the top. And it's meant to kind of, like, I suppose, because after birth, you know, you're quite open and everything, it's meant to sort of just, you know, close any kind of too open pathways and just really nurture and mother the mother, if you know what I mean, which really doesn't happen in
1: I've only learned about this recently, but it would be a perfect thing to do after that sort of that marking the moment where your energy needs to return to yourself. So I'll tell you what, Kath, we're going to play a nice gentle tune here. And then we're going to raise the vibrations with your other drums. So stay tuned with us. It's Jo Shipley here talking to Kath Kovac. We're talking all things drumming. So stay with us and we'll do some more after Ed Sheeran with Perf. I'm here with Kath Kovac and we're talking all things drumming. We've just done the heartbeat and now we're going to raise the tempo a little bit, Kath, because you've brought another fabulous drum in. Because I will say, you have been running drumming workshops. So I'm going to give you a little bit of a plug, because it's really aligned with some of the work that we're doing, which is that you use your drumming workshops to help people with their mental health and you know, just find their place in the world a little bit better. So you use a whole array of techniques, percussion and drums, but you've got a beautiful one that you're going to demonstrate for us now. So tell us a little bit more about this fabulous drum that you've got there in front of you.
0: Sure. So I do really wish that people could see this drum. Maybe you can put a photo on the website. So this drum is called a pelago, but it's not spelt like that. So because it's a Ghanaian drum, it's specific to Ghana. And this drum was actually, they started making them. Oh, here we go. I'll just hold it up. Joe taking a photo of me while I'm talking about it.
1: You went to concentrate on talking.
0: Yeah, but then I'll look weird. Anyway. So it's made of wood, and I'm just going to give it a bit of a knock on the side. So you can hear that the side or the body of the drum is made of wood. It has some pegs around the top, big wooden pegs that are banged in, seven of them, and then tied to those pegs with ropes are a goat skin. So, yeah, so it's spelled actually K-P-A-L-A-N-G-O, which you might think sounds like Kapanlago, right?
1: Yeah, it's like Yalijo down in Canberra.
0: But being a Ghanaian word in the language of Gar, which is the language it's in, it's pronounced Pelago. So I did bring this drum back with me from Ghana. I'd never seen one like it, and it has a very lovely, deep, soft sound. So I'm just going to play you a bit of a rhythm that I learnt on the pelago, and it's just called pelago rhythm. But this is, I should say, this rhythm is designed to be played by three drummers at once, not one.
1: Well, we were saying we need to live loop you, just like Ed Sheeran live loops. We're going to get you to learn how to live loop the drums.
0: Sure, then I'll send you the track. So I'll just play you a bit of this.

0: I felt call to arms there, or sort of get up and do some dancing.
1: Oh, it really makes you want to move, doesn't it?
0: It does. It feels like do some, yeah.
1: Yeah, just a quick little lovely heartwarming story about that is that my aunt in Melbourne is about to turn 90, and she's has not much mobility, you know, she can hardly move and stuff like that. And I played the drum to her over the phone, and she said to me, "Oh, well, Catherine," she said, "I didn't expect to like that." But when you played that, she said, "Even though I can't move much, I was moving my hand and my hand was dancing." And she said, "Inside, I felt like my soul was dancing."
0: Inside, aww, she felt her soul was dancing. Oh, your job is done, Kat.
1: I know.
0: That's beautiful. Thank you, Auntie, for that.
1: Thanks, Honey Joan.
0: Oh, we love that.
1: Yeah, so that was just a bit of a go. As I said, that's designed, you know, to be played with three drummers. And even any other rhythm that you play with the palago drums is usually not one drum on its own, but there's usually at least three drums, maybe even five, tuned to different pitches, which you change by banging the sticks in the side, banging the pegs in a bit further or pulling them out, and into different pitches, which you change by banging the sticks in the side, banging the pegs in a bit further or pulling them out. And

0: It's all like half an egg timer.
1: Yes, it's kind of like so, a goblet. Yeah.
0: So I do mostly use djembes, which I didn't bring my djembe today because I just couldn't bring too many drums. But so djembes are also a West African drum, but they're also from around, you'll find them around the world. They started off in West Africa, but, you know, there's different types of djembes. You can get Indonesian ones or, you know, Balinese ones or African ones, whatever. But they're all a similar thing, that they are usually ropes holding down a skin, and it's shaped a bit like a, like, yeah, like a wine goblet or something like that.
1: and what the good thing is when you do your workshops, everybody can have a go. Yeah. So you have a variety of different instruments and drums that people can play. So it's a really lovely way to get your hands on and give it a go and see how it resonates with you. Because I know that you've been delivering some of these workshops in some very, what's the right expression here, challenging environments where people have had some particular mental health issues that they're working through. So tell us a little bit how the drum workshops work for these people.
0: Sure. So, yeah, like you said, I do have a variety of different instruments. Well, they're mostly djembes, but they're from small to large. So people can sort of choose which kind of thing they feel comfortable with. And even if people don't particularly want to drum, they can even just hold the drum and put their hand on top of the skin and then feel the vibration of everyone else drumming, which for people who are really kind of feel like they can't do anything, you know, even just sitting there. And I've also done similar workshops in, you know, nursing homes, and some of the elderly people can't physically drum, but they can sit with their hand on the drum and feel it. And that is even, you know, enough. So with the mental health sort of setting, yeah, I've been running some workshops at a private hospital in Canberra, mental health unit. And so what I do is focus, I guess, a bit less on drumming. So I don't teach how to play rhythms or anything like that. So nobody needs to feel like they have any musical ability. And it's literally about mindfulness of the drum, so just being aware. So we start with holding the drum, for instance, feeling the weight of the drum and rubbing the hands on top of the skin in a circle, or using fingertips, or touching it lightly, touching it a bit more heavy, making sort of scraping sounds, like, because there's many more sounds you can make with the drum than just hitting the drum, yeah? And I also incorporate the body in that. So instead of just using the hands to play the drum, we'll use the whole body and move, say, you know, spiral. As you're spiraling a circle on top of the drum, we'll spiral with the body as well. And this sort of takes all the senses, right? So when you are mindful, I mean, for people, if you're not sure listening, you know, what mindfulness is just literally being aware of the present moment with as many senses as you can and without dwelling on anything from the past or the future. So just in that moment. And so because they're using their hands to move on the drum, they're using their body, they're feeling the texture of the drum, they're feeling the sensations, they're listening to the sounds. Basically means there's no room in your head for any of that self-talk.
1: You're absolutely. I've done a session with you on mindfulness on the drums, and you think, oh, it's going to be a bit, oh, we're very exciting. You're going to be fondling the drum a bit.
0: fondling.
1: But once you're into it, you're absolutely right, because your mind switches off and you just focus that mindfulness of the sensation. Because you kind of say, in a very beautiful way, it's kind of like, concentrate, you know, think about your finger touching the I was going to say leather. It's not leather, is it?
0: You can say skin.
1: Skin. Yeah. Think of your finger touching the skin on the top, and how does that feel? And you're like, oh, I'm really focusing on thinking about how my finger feels on top of the drum. And suddenly you're in that space where nothing else matters except your finger touching the drum.
0: Yeah.
1: So it works really well.
0: It does, and people can get quite involved. And so the workshop, you know, went for an hour and a half because they didn't want to stop. It's usually an hour. But I would say about 30 minutes of that was that kind of thing. So, you might think, oh, doing that for half an hour sounds a bit boring. But, yeah, you get quite involved. And people just, yeah, they're so focused and yet relaxed. Mm-hmm. And that is really good for the nervous system, you know. And I mean, it's not like mental health is just something that's happening in your brain, right? It's happening in your body. So when the nervous system relaxes, that also helps, you know, your brain and thoughts to relax and all that kind of thing. So it's like a whole body meditation.
1: That's a very good way of describing it. And you had some great feedback from it too. People were saying this is the first

0: first time they've been able to like take a moment and just calm down.
1: Yeah. Some of the patients were saying that it was the best kind of mindfulness session that they'd ever had, because a lot of the other ones kind of also rely on them talking about how they feel. And I didn't ask anybody to talk. So they said it was a great relief.
0: No talking.
1: And just to feel. But they really did feel like their anxiety levels dropping. You know, a lot of them have PTSD, stuff like that. And said that they really felt the black cloud, you know, like dissolving, that kind of thing.
0: So it was amazing. There was an energetic change as well. So it's not just a question of not thinking about something for an hour. There was an actual physiological change.
1: And they're like, can you come every week? I'm like, sure, you talk to your bosses, I'll come every week. At the moment, I'm just doing one a month. So
0: great. Because you also did something very similar at the Wise Women's Gathering, and that was for a bunch of lovely ladies who get together in the Southern Highlands?
1: No, it's in Wiseman's Ferry.
0: Ah, so a bit warmer.
1: Further than the Southern Highlands and warmer.
0: So tell us a little bit about what you were delivering there.
1: Yeah, so Wiseman's Gathering is a three-day conference for women, and children and babies are welcome to come as well. It's a very supportive, inclusive space in that way. And I've been going for about 7 or 8 years, and it is held at a recreational camp, what have you, in Wiseman's, near Wiseman's Ferry. So the idea is that there's a whole lot of workshops in areas like herbalism or women's health or a whole bunch of stuff, you know. And it's a fascinating, really interesting place. And the radio show that I used to hold that you mentioned before, I would say 90% of the women I had come on the radio show were women I'd met at Wise Women's Gathering, because everyone does really fascinating, interesting stuff.
0: But it was very earthy, isn't it? It's very much innate with your contact with who you are as a person and nature and our true origins rather than connecting into ourselves.
1: Yeah, it's a very holistic kind of like conference, but it is a conference. Like, now there's the sessions are all run by professionals. There's panel discussions. There's intensive workshops. It's fantastic, and also you don't need to cook or wash up.
0: Oh, sounds heaven. Let's go. Yeah,
1: but it's great. So the workshop, I actually did use it as a bit of a kind of testing ground for the mindfulness, because I do incorporate a little mindfulness in my drumming circles that I do hold once a month in Yass on the last Friday of the month at the Yass Health Clinic at 6:30.
0: They're very good. Been to a few. Yeah. They are very good.
1: There's plenty of room for more people to come.
0: It's a big space.
1: Yes. Yeah. And so I incorporate a little bit of mindfulness at the start, but then we do a lot sort of fun and games and call and response and, you know, a bit of rhythms and stuff like that.
0: So a quick aside on that one. Yeah. I'll tell you what I love about those sessions is everyone walks in, they go, how was your day? Oh, far out. It was just rubbish. And they go, let's bang the drum for 5 minutes. And everyone just goes, bang, bang, bang, bang, bang, bang, bang. You know, it's a bit like all your frustrations are taken out, and then you all feel there's a lot of noise, and you're like, oh, everyone feels a little bit better.
1: And have you noticed during that the lot of noise at the start, it all comes together? And by the end of a few minutes, we're actually playing just naturally rhythms that go together without any input from me is to say do this or do that. It naturally just comes together. And that's also another sort of power of drumming, is it really brings people together like on a different level than what we're normally sort of doing. So what I wanted to do was to have a kind of workshop that focused almost exclusively on mindfulness, but also with a bit of fun, because we don't want, you know, to people. So that's what I did at Wise Women's, and it was the first time that I'd run an hour session. Actually, it was 90 minutes, and I would say an hour of it was mindfulness and 30 minutes of it was playing fun and games. It went over really well, so I was quite confident then in holding it for the private hospital. And, yeah, so I'll be doing one a month there. It's great. And it's not only for their mental health but also mine.
0: Oh, for sure. You must get a lot out of it. So what do you get out of it personally, Cassie?
1: Yeah. So, well, I mean, one of the whole reasons I started this business, which I call Mood Boost Drumming, and the reason I called it Mood Boost Drumming was because it boosts your mood, right? or my mood. And so after about 8 months in the public service a year or so ago, which completely sort of broke my brain, I realised I needed to just do something different. And I had always been running you know, drumming circles for a while, and I just thought, why not do it in the workplace where people are really stressed out, like I was? And while I was in the public service, I was offering free lunchtime workshops in mindfulness, in a bit of drumming, in a bit of mindful drawing or meditation or whatever, because I wanted to do it to break up the day, and it was really popular for people there. They loved to do it because I was doing it for free, you know. So the trick is getting businesses to pay for that. But that's what I'm trying to do now. So what I do is, I hold the drumming workshops in the workplace or community settings, and really great for team building or for mental health days or just for a bit of fun for your office party or anything like that. And it doesn't matter what kind of business. So I'm going to be holding some at the YAS Early Learning Centre for the little kids. I've also held them, as I said, at a nursing home. And, you know, and anyone in between. Like, it doesn't matter who you are, what age you are, whether you think you're musical or not, you can have fun with the drum, basically.
0: It's just a great way to express yourself, isn't it, in a different way.
1: Yeah.
0: And without thinking about it.
1: Yeah.
0: Well, that's fabulous, Kath. So it's 6 minutes to one.
1: Oh, unbelievable.
0: We have filled our whole hour. So I'm going to suggest that why don't you just play us out? I've got a song lined up here, but why don't you play us out with a bit of drumming?
1: Yeah, okay. Which drum would you like? The relaxing one?
0: We're going to go for a bit of a finale.
1: Oh, a finale. Okay.
0: Dennis has just arrived, so we're going to drum Dennis in.
1: Okay, we'll drum Dennis in.
0: So we'll do a little bit of playing, and then we'll finish up, and then I'll play a tune.
1: Will just be, what do you call it? Improvisation, because the one I played before is the only one I've played so far. So I'll do a bit of improvisation for you, okay?
0: Oh, but they're the best. All right. Give us a minute of this.
1: Okay.

0: Joe's joining in with some desk drumming there.
1: Oh my gosh. We're all tribal at heart, aren't we?
0: Oh yeah, so cool.
2: Oh, so good, so good. So Kath, just remind everyone, if they want to find you, where can they come and find you?
0: Look for Mood Boost Drumming on Facebook. It's probably the easiest thing. Yeah.
2: There you go, Mood Boost, Kath Kovac.
0: Mood Boost Drumming.
2: Mood Boost Drumming. Yeah. Well, it's been an absolute delight, wonder and surprise, as always, to have you here in the studio with me.
0: Oh, thank you, Jo. You're very welcome. I'm happy to come anytime.
2: Oh, we're going to have you. Well, we're going to have you back for sure. So let's finish up. It's 4 minutes to one. I'm going to be hanging out with Dennis after this. So okay. I'm going to play this other tuneful tune, Chained to the Rhythm, which I thought was quite appropriate, just to see us up to the news at one. So stay with us. We've got an hour of Vineyard Selection to come after the news. So thanks, Kath.
0: Thanks, Jo.
2: We'll see you at Drumming Circle.
0: Yeah, keep on drumming, everyone.

0: And yes, of course, it's coming up to 12. That was a pre-recorded interview we did there with Kath. I love that. That was so much fun. And Kath is always a joy to have around. She will definitely boost your mood if you need it. But it's 1 minute to 12. Yes, we've got more of Wellness Valley coming up in the next hour after the news. So I'm going to play these. I think I'll play a couple of sponsors and then we'll go to the news and then we'll find out what's happening around the Yass Valley this weekend.
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2: Hello there, I'm Sean Bindley. The Prime Minister will today announce a major sports deal with India after attending a community event in Melbourne. Nelson Scott reports.
3: Overnight, Anthony Albanese and his Indian counterparts spoke to 35,000 members of the Indian diaspora at a cultural extravaganza at Marvel Stadium. The focus of Narendra Modi's visit has so far been on boosting economic ties, including striking a deal which will see Australia export uranium to the subcontinent. The two leaders will today meet the chief executives of Cricket Australia and the AFL at the MCG, where a significant sporting announcement will be made. Mr. Modi will leave the country this afternoon following a luncheon hosted by the Prime Minister.
2: Australia's Foreign Minister says everyone wants a return to stability as the ceasefire between Iran and the US breaks down. Iranian officials have denounced the latest strikes by the US as a war crime, labelling the administration as evil. The United States says it's hit 90 military targets in its latest round of action. Penny Wong says de-escalation is in everyone's interests.
4: People have been feeling it in the hip pocket, which is why we have been calling for some time, de-escalation, ceasefire. We want a return to stability. I think everybody wants a return to stability, and it's very disappointing to see at the moment this ceasefire is really fraying around the edges.
2: The chief executive of Telstra has arrived back in Australia as the telco battles the fallout of its major outage. South Australian police are looking into whether a death in a regional hospital is linked to issues reaching 000 during the meltdown. Independent federal MP Di Lee says more needs to be done to ensure the country's telecommunications network is secure.
5: We're relying so much on technology and not on enough human intervention. And I think this is so critical.
2: One of the big four banks is being accused of axing Australian jobs and sending the work overseas. The Finance Sector Union says the Commonwealth Bank blamed workflow automation and streamlining for axing more than 176 engineering and technology positions, but similar roles have now been advertised at CBA India. FSU National Secretary Julia Angrisano says the bank's boss needs to be upfront about what's going on.
6: If he is genuine about building Australian capability, he can start by not giving Australian jobs to our global partners and by being straight up with his own staff.
2: And Welsh pop star Bonnie Tyler is being remembered as a legendary singer following her death at the age of 75. She's best known for her power ballad, Total Eclipse of the Heart. The BBC's Colin Patterson has more.
7: The song which defined Bonnie Tyler's career. Winning combination of bombastic power ballad and her distinctive raspy vocals, the result of letting out a scream after vocal cord surgery. In 1983, Total Eclipse of the Heart replaced Michael Jackson's Billie Jean at the top of the UK singles chart. Across the Atlantic, she became the first Welsh artist ever to have a US number one. And the song's popularity has lasted, recently passing the landmark of 1 billion plays on Spotify.
2: This is Air News. In rugby, the Wallabies are backing fly half Declan Meredith to deliver when he makes his test debut tomorrow against France at Lang Park. The 27-year-old faces a baptism of fire from the Europeans after injuries to Carter Gordon and Ben Donaldson, but teammate Dylan Peach says Meredith is up to the task.
8: He's going to have an awesome debut. He's not like a young guy that's going to kind of be reckless. I'm super happy for him. He's had an awesome year. Yeah, there's no doubt that he'll go well, and as a back line, we feel really calm with him there because he's really switched on.
2: In AFL news, Fremantle have bounced back from their loss to the Giants, downing the second-place Swans by 38 points at home last night. It was a massive turnaround for the Dockers, who went goalless in the first half before running out winners 111-73. Dockers coach Justin Longmuir Dallas says his side were a different team in the second half.
9: It all starts in the contest. You got better at stoppage in the second half, took the ball forward from stoppage in the second half, and put their backs under a lot of pressure, and we're able to lean in and stay focused on what's got us there rather than losing focus.
2: Frio now sit two games clear of the Swans at the top of the AFL ladder. In rugby league, Bronson Cherry has penned a three-year deal to join the Storm from next year after he was granted a release by the Bulldogs. Round 19 kicks off tonight, the Tigers taking on the Warriors. And Olympic champion Kayleigh McEwen has withdrawn from the Glasgow Commonwealth Games with glandular fever. Australian Independent Radio News.
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12: Your local weather in the Yass Valley for Friday, July 10. Partly cloudy today, reaching for a top of 13 degrees. Down to an overnight low of just 1 degree with early fog as we head into the weekend. Showers increasing tomorrow up to 3 millimetres of falls, going for a top of 13. Sunday, showers easing and 9 degrees. Monday, a shower to and 11 degrees to start your working week. Today, heading for 13 degrees in Canberra, 12 in Goulburn, and top of 13 here in Yass. There's your latest weather update on Yass FM 100.3.
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Oh, we had to start the show with that, didn't we? Of course, and that's in lovely tribute to Bonnie Tyler, who sadly has passed away this week. What a great song. We might have to do Total Eclipse later. I think we might finish on that one. But that song, Holding Out for a Hero by Bonnie Tyler, has got one of the best lines in it for sure, which is, it's going to take a Superman to sweep me off my feet. Yeah, we all need that, don't we, girls? All right, welcome back to Wellness Valley. You're here with me, Jo Shipley, for the next 45 minutes or so. It's 12 minutes past 12. Yes, well, I was reading the lyrics when we were playing that song, so I'm feeling a little bit flustered after all this talk of heroes coming to rescue us. So we will be having a look at the community diary to bring us back down to earth. And just see what's going on around the Yass Valley this weekend. So let's have something to kind of bring us back down a bit. What should we have? Oh, let's have some Bee Gees.

0: And that's the Bee Gees there with You Win Again. All right, let's have a look at the community diary and see what's going on around the Yass Valley this weekend. You're here with me, Jo Shipley, for Wellness Valley, and it is 17 minutes past 12. Gosh, time has flown by this morning. So let's have a look at Friday. There's quite a few lovely things happening today. So I hope you've got something lined up along these lines. But from 4 to 6 p.m. this afternoon, they have the NAIDOC Week Movie Night at the Yass Valley Library. And this is being organised by the Honourable Local Aboriginal Lands Council, all part of NAIDOC Week, which has been going on. And they've been having a fabulous time with some of the great events that they have been putting on around Yass. So this is a movie night at the library, and it's a cosy event where families can relax, snack and enjoy a film together in a welcoming community space. There will be snacks and drinks on site, and it's all free. Wow. So I think you have to just book your space. If you pop onto Humanitix and find them there, you'll be able to just reserve your beanbag, I guess, and you can go and watch the movie night. And then down in the Yass Bar tonight, we've got Amber Kenny. Now, Amber is a very talented and fabulous singer with her beautiful voice and her guitar. So she'll be on from 7 down at the Yass Bar. And if you're still looking for something to do for the school holidays, then you must go and see Minions and Monsters on at the Yass Liberty Theatre up at the top of Cooma Street here. And that's on at 7 p.m. and it's the latest release in the Despicable Me series. And the Minions are very silly, aren't they? Very silly little things, but they do make you smile. And they do have a lot to say about the world. I do like the Minions for that very reason. So go and see them on tonight. I think they've got a few more showings on throughout the week. So if you can't catch them tonight, then you can catch them on Saturday at 2 p.m. and also on the 15th of July, which I think is a Wednesday matinee. So you can always find all the details of the Liberty Theatre programme on their website. They've got them. They've got all the films that are coming up there. And they've got a great programme coming up throughout the winter. But as always, wrap up like you're going to the snow. The temperature inside is like 5 degrees colder than outside. I don't know why. So get your blankets and make sure you wear a nice big warm jumper and a bobble hat. It will be sorted out. It will be sorted out. I know. Okay, so let's have a look at what's happening on Saturday, because the theatre, let's stay with the theatre, is Supergirl on at 7 p.m. I think it's the remake, it's not the 80s version, but a great film regardless. And they got Minions and Monsters on at 2. So 2 o'clock Minions and Monsters, and then 6 p.m. they've got Supergirl. And we have kind of gone to the evening, but we'll just finish off the evening because they've got the Yass Bar has Dereth and Dino, our lovely Dereth, our local girl, and she's back for a full fun night of old favourites and some new tunes. So great entertainment down at the Yass Bar on Saturday night. But it's market day in Murrum Bateman. So head on down to the lovely Murrum Bateman community markets. They start at 9 and they go on to 1, and you'll find them down on the recreation ground under the oak trees there in the centre of the rec grounds. You won't miss them. And it's like a beautiful farmer's market where you can grab a coffee, sweet, and some shop for your fresh produce. They do have this. Alan will be there with his vegetables, and it's got a great ambience. And you, of course, you can get your sausage sanger from, I'm not sure who's on today, but one of the community groups will be on today, on the barbecue, providing some yummy food. And you can catch up with all the latest stuff that's going on down in Murrum Bateman. And of course, they have the Yass Valley Mobile Library. They will be there too. So if you like to go and, if you're a Murrum Bateman and you just find it easier to pop along to the Mobile Library, you can take the kids down there and have a look at what they've got in their truck. And then there's a big thing here in Yass. We've got the NAIDOC Week Market Day. And that's from 11 till 3. So come along, and this is in the Craigo Mill precinct. So it's in the big new car park, the council car park behind the new Craigo Mill building, just by the Bolo. So you won't be able to park in there, I have seen, but you will be able to park around in the surrounding streets. But you can always walk along there and go and see what's going on the market. So go along, get involved, and come and celebrate the rich culture and the stories and the traditions to celebrate NAIDOC Week. Okay, and going backwards again, because we are going backwards, aren't we? We're starting from the evening, going to the morning. There is Riverbank Park Run on from 8, a great way to get in those steps. And you can even walk it if you want. I might go and try it and give it a little walk. So loads happening on Saturday, plenty to keep you occupied. And if the weather stays like this, it should be quite pleasant, just a little bit chilly. All right. Okay, we'll have some sponsors, another tune, and then we'll see what's happening on Sunday.
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0: And that was Calvin Harris there with Rag and Bone Man and Giant. Well, great song there. So now we're still talking about the Community Diary and some of the cool things that are on across the Yass Valley this weekend. So let's have a look at Sunday. So again, market weekend. So we can pop off to Sutton. Sutton's got their market on Sunday. So we've got Murrum Bateman on Saturday and then Sutton on Sunday. So they're from 9 to 1.30 down at the Oval in the centre of Sutton. And you can go and find local makers and growers, and they have a whole range of home-grown produce and products. A lovely little thing, and you can then pop into the bakery and get yourself a coffee. But you can also get coffee from the market. So really worth going down to just to support the regional producers down in Sutton. And of course, the Railway Museum will be open from 10 till 4 if you go and look at the trains there. And the Yass Valley History Centre will also be open. And a big thing on Sunday at the Liberty Theatre, you've got Aladdin and the Magic Lamp. So this is a great little play, a great little interpretation of Aladdin, done by Yass Rep. And it's been shown to a lot of the children around the Yass Valley. But if you haven't seen it, go and see it. It's very good. It's much fun. And it's a completely like participation for everybody. So there's no sitting around being bored. You will get involved. And it's on Sunday the 12th at 2 p.m. So you just pop onto Humanitics and find your tickets there. I think, is it Humanitics? Yes, it is. Tickets only $10. Bargain for some really cool entertainment to entertain the kids over the weekend. So that's 2 p.m. at the Liberty Theatre on Sunday. Aladdin and the Magic Lamp. Don't miss it. Okay. And that looks like most of the big things that are on the Community Diary this weekend. But lots to go and watch and get involved with. Yass has a great way of putting on a show for everybody. And I will just mention something else that's coming up this weekend. Now, I'm not a fan. I haven't really been following along. But I did find this tune on my playlist, so it kind of made me a little bit more interesting. Of course, the football, as in the soccer, it's on. It's been on. And England have made it into the quarterfinals, which is always interesting. So I'm sure in England, everyone's going completely bananas and dreaming of a win. But it's on Sunday at 6:30 a.m. if you're interested. They're playing Norway in the quarterfinals. So I wish I could share a little bit about the performance of the teams, but I can't, I'm afraid. I have not been watching. But I do know if England wins and they go through to the semis, there's a chance they could be playing Argentina, because Argentina and Switzerland are in one of the other quarterfinals. So they will play the winners of that match. So, of course, if anybody knows, football rivalry between England and Argentina is legendary. So this has the hallmarks of making a very interesting couple of matches. So that's kind of why I'm keeping a weather eye on it. But let's see how we go on Sunday before we get too excited about the semis. We've got the quarterfinals to go. And Norway's a good team. They're a good team. All right. This is a song I found, and it is way back when, back in the 90s, but it was a big song back in the day when I was a little bit more interested in football than perhaps I am now here in Australia, because in England you can't escape it. It's everywhere, so you kind of get sucked up into the whole thing. This is Badil Skinner and the Lightning Seeds, and it's Three Lions.
1: Game. We're not creative enough.

Oh, isn't that a great song? That is Bon Jovi, Dead or Alive. I kind of felt that was a bit fitting for the football theme. You know, it's kind of all in, isn't it? And of course, we had before that Three Lions. So go on, England, do your best. They will be playing Norway in the soccer FIFA World Cup on Sunday morning. And you can watch all the football live free on SBS. It's all being live streamed there. So if you're into soccer, it's definitely going to be a great week coming up. And of course, we have Wimbledon on too. It's that summer period in Europe. So we have all those amazing sporting events. So Wimbledon, I think it's coming up to the finals. They're saying there's a Czech women's final on Saturday. So we'll be watching that. I'm sure lots of people have been glued to their television sets in, you know, watching the tennis. And in fact, I phoned home to England last night and they were all sat on the sofa watching the tennis. So there we go. Okay, let's have a little bit of Coldplay with Princess of China.

And that was Neo there with Closer. So we're getting closer to the news. And I thought we better finish on a bit of a epic one. Just really to recognise the beautiful singer that was Bonnie Tyler, who passed away unexpectedly overnight in Portugal. She was being treated for an illness, they say, and she sadly died unexpectedly at the grand old age of 75. Of course, we remember her for some of the classic songs that we've had during the 80s. So we're going to finish with an excellent one now, one that we will all be singing for the rest of the weekend. So with much love to Bonnie Tyler and her family. But do stay with us coming up to the news. And then we've also got Boz and Dennis. They are here for the Vineyard Selection. All right, enjoy this one, and I'll see you next week.

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1: I'm Mark Dransfield. The Telstra chief executive says she's deeply sorry for the way people were let down by this week's major outage. Vicky Brady has fronted the media just hours after touching down in the country to answer questions about the meltdown.
2: We have let our customers and Australians down. And for that, I am deeply sorry. I understand how much Australians rely on us to keep in touch, to work and stay safe.
1: The telco has confirmed it is assisting South Australian police with investigations into whether there is any connection between the outage and one person's death. A Far North Queensland babysitter is due to appear in court today, accused of hurting children in her care. More from Lee Harrison.
3: Police allege the 26-year-old was babysitting two young children in their Cairns home when she assaulted them on June 20. 4 days later, detectives searched another property where the woman was arrested. She faces four charges, including two counts of common assault and one count of assault occasioning bodily harm and indecent treatment of children. She's due in Cairns court today. Police believe there could be more victims and are calling on families to come forward. Lee Harrison, Air News.
1: The H5 bird flu strain has been detected in an Australian seabird for the first time. The case was detected in South Australia. The federal government says South Australia is rolling out enhanced surveillance where the bird was found. An Australian Big Bash cricket game will be played in India as the government continues to use sport to push its diplomatic agenda. More from federal politics reporter Nelson Scott.
4: True to form for two cricket-loving nations, the Prime Minister is hosting his Indian counterpart here on the hallowed turf of the MCG, where they've met the chief executives of the AFL and Cricket Australia. The pair have confirmed the opening game of the upcoming Big Bash season will be played in Chennai in December, marking the first time a Foreign Cricket League will play a match in India. The fixture will be the cornerstone of the G'day Namaste Festival, a new week-long event to promote Australian culture, business and sport. The leaders have also agreed to boost investment in their respective sporting innovation infrastructure to help both nations prepare for upcoming major events. The decision follows a major deal struck yesterday, which will see Australia export uranium to India. Nelson Scott, MCG, Melbourne.
1: The WA Labor Caucus will meet this afternoon to rubber stamp the newest member of the state's cabinet. Sean Bindley with details.
5: Lansdale MP Daniel Pastorelli is expected to be named, confirming a meteoric rise after being elected to Parliament only 16 months ago. Today will be Senior Minister Paul Papalia's last in Parliament due to family reasons. Business reporter Gary Adshead says Roger Cook will also reveal another appointment.
6: Then it's up for the Premier to nominate who becomes his cabinet secretary, and I'm saying that will be the MP for Kimberley, Davina Diana, who has been a parliamentary secretary to the Premier for past some months.
1: Checking the Aussie share market, the All Ords is up 47 points at 90.09. One Australian dollar is buying 69.49 US cents. This is Air News. North Melbourne will have key forward Paul Curtis back on deck for tonight's crucial AFL clash with Collingwood as round 18 gets underway. Sarah Patterson reports.
7: Curtis returns for the Roos, having served a 3-match suspension for rough conduct, taking on a Collingwood outfit which has Scott Pendlebury back in its starting 23. In other round 18 news, Geelong has dropped ruckman Mitch Edwards for tomorrow's game against the Giants, who've been forced into 3 changes, including losing Lockie Whitfield to concussion. The Bulldogs have made 5 changes to the team to face the Eagles on Sunday, with Riley West returning, Bailey Williams on the extended bench, and the injured Tim English also named in the side. In the final game of the round, Brisbane has Hugh McCluggage and Dane Zorko back from injury to face Essendon. Sarah Patterson, S Sport.
1: Brisbane's NRLW win over Cronulla was a history maker for Tamika Upton, who became the first player in the league to notch up 50 career tries. She managed a hat trick as the Broncos edged out the Sharks by 6 points. Coach Scott Prince says it was a massive victory for the side.
8: In particular, the way we started and the Sharks just never gave up. You know, they fought to the end, and it needed something special out there to get the victory. And obviously, nice to have Meeks in your team as well. But good victory for us, and very happy to get back to Queensland tomorrow with the 2 points.
1: And two goals in rapid succession have seen France down Morocco 2-0 to reach the World Cup semis. Australian Independent Radio News.
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11: Your local weather in the Yass Valley for Friday, July 10. Partly cloudy today, reaching for a top of 13 degrees. Down to an overnight low of just 1 degree with early fog as we head into the weekend. Showers increasing tomorrow up to 3 millimetres of falls, going for a top of 13. Sunday, showers easing and 9 degrees. Monday, a shower to and 11 degrees to start your working week. Today, heading for 13 degrees in Canberra, 12 in Goulburn, and top of 13 here in Yass. There's your latest weather update on Yass FM 100.3.
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0: You didn't think I'd be ready in time, did you, Dennis?
1: I had confidence, Mark. Don't ask me what I had confidence in.
0: No. Well, you were the only one. But luckily the... why does that sound so bad? Luckily the music started by itself. Let me try it. Hold on a sec.
1: What are you fiddling with?
0: I'm just trying to get this microphone sounding right. That's actually better now. Never mind. Hello.
1: Hello.
0: It's 10 past one. You're listening to Yas FM. G'day, I'm Boz. He's Dennis. And this is the Vineyard Selection. Great to have your company this afternoon. And big thank you. Oh, that sounds terrible. What's going on? Maybe it's my headphones. Does that sound really grovelly to you?
1: It did, yes.
0: It did? Maybe it's my headphones.
1: No, I'm not sure.
0: Righto. All is not well here. Never mind.
1: No. You're sounding a bit distant.
0: I'm distant? Well.
1: Well, you were.
0: That's me. and thank you to Joe for Wellness Yas Valley. That was lovely. Thank you. And Bonnie Tyler, 75.
1: Yes, a bit young.
0: Well, yes, but I mean...
1: Well, 70, says me. Because I'm past that. Well past.
0: What can you do?
1: Carry on regardless.
0: Okay. Let's try and do that. I know why. I think. How about that? Oh, that sounds much better.
1: Press the right button, Mark.
0: Well, yeah, but that shouldn't sound that bad. Anyway, never mind. what's up?
1: Oh, what's up? Aren't you going to talk about the weather?
0: No, Steve's already talked about the weather. And for the second week in a row, the weather forecast isn't up. isn't available.
1: So that's the real reason.
0: Yeah. There is no weather forecast for me to yabber about. So we're in trouble.
1: I guess I better yabber then.
0: Okay. Yabba.
1: Well, when I was thinking about what to do for this week, I was thinking about a game that Jules and I played for a while in the mornings for our morning concert.
0: Right.
1: You're sounding distant again.
0: I'm concentrating.
1: She picked a letter of the alphabet, and I went and found an interesting composer and or interesting piece of music, and that set me thinking about the same sort of approach. And I thought, okay, an obvious place to start is with the three B's, because there's 3 hours of program and three B's, so that's one B for each hour.
0: They're going to be very long B's, aren't they?
1: no, they're right. not going to be that long.
0: Right. So presumably, let me understand this. We're talking about the composer's name.
1: Yes.
0: Not talking about the key or...
1: Yeah, no, the composer.
0: The composer's name, right. Got it.
1: So
0: it's all right. You didn't quite make it clear, but no.
1: I thought I did.
0: No, yeah, of course you did in your own mind. Right. So we're going to start with a B.
1: Yes, we're going to start with a B.
0: Okay. Right.
1: So let's start, shall we?
0: Okay. Let's just do that.
1: Okay.

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5: Well, I'm going to look out for trains. How about you, Dennis? You going to look out for trains?
6: Well, when there's a track nearby, I suppose, yes.
5: Fair enough. 29 past one. Well, are you going to...
6: enlighten you?
5: Well, yes, that's right. I'm sitting here with my... list at the ready.
6: Bated breath.
5: That's right.
6: Well, it was the first B that we heard, Johann Sebastian Bach.
5: Oh, okay.
6: And you're looking at your list, so I tell you he was born in 1685, lived until 1750, and that was obviously a piece of chamber music by him, a trio sonata, BWV 1039. You know what BWV stands for, don't you? Or is?
5: I don't know what the letters mean.
6: Neither did I, so I looked them up.
5: It's probably... Was that you, Dennis?
6: It must be. So, yes, it is. It's not supposed to be happening.
5: Oh, I can turn it off.
6: Let's stop that.
5: I'll turn it down while you get yourself sorted out.
6: Oh, God, blimey. What's happening here?
5: Well, you're trying to do... You're using Windows, no wonder.
6: What's going on? What?
5: There is confusion in the vineyard. so are we right now?
6: Yes, well, I think so.
5: Okay, right. So BWV, yep.
6: Yeah, is the Bach catalogue number, Bach Works catalogue. And the BWV is the German Bach Werk Versuchnis, whatever, or something.
5: So it's his own postcode?
6: No. It was done by a German musicologist.
5: Thank you.
6: called Wolfgang Schmeider published in 1950.
5: Oh.
6: So quite late, because Bach didn't give any numbers to his works.
5: Right, okay.
6: And there's about 1,100 of them.
5: Oh, gee.
6: And that was his trio sonata, like I said, BWV 1039, which was actually written and scored for...
5: This is my music.
6: And scored for two flutes and basso continuo.
5: Right.
6: In other words, instruments playing the bass line. But that was actually played using... a violin for one of the melodic lines and an oboe for the other one.
5: Ah, an oboe.
6: Yeah.
5: Okay.
6: And underneath was a cello and a harpsichord.
5: Okay. I was trying to work out what the wind instrument was, and it didn't sound like an oboe to me. It sounded to me more like a, you know, one of those long things, the black ones. What do you call it? A clarinet.
6: Clarinet.
5: Clarinet. Yeah. But But wow, oboe. There you go.
6: Did you like it?
5: I did, thank you.
6: Yeah, good.
5: Of course I did. I like all your music, Dennis.
6: No, you don't. you tell fibs.
5: 28 to 2.
6: Well, we better have some more music, don't you think?
5: Well, we've already had a prelude.
6: Yes.
5: Well, was it a prelude?
6: Yeah, no.
5: No. but you acted as if it was. So we had a little
6: snippet.
5: Yeah. Little snip. Okay.
6: All right, well, let's have a whole meal.
5: Right, let's do that.

0: Well,
1: that was nice.
0: doubtless the most famous Norwegian composer.
1: Ah.
0: Edvard Grieg. You better explain what the laughter was about.
1: I didn't laugh.
0: Well, I did. What's the pamphlet? The Nordic Film Festival.
1: Yes.
0: Well, that was some unfamiliar, I'm sure, Edvard Grieg.
1: It was.
0: On your list, he was born in 1843 and lived until 1907.
1: Okay, thank you.
0: It was an old Norwegian melody with variations.
1: Oh.
0: 17 thereof, in fact. First, there was an intro, and then the theme, and then 17 variations.
1: Oh, okay.
0: So.
1: Well, there you go. And I know you are a bit of a fan of Edvard,
0: mm-hmm.
1: yet we've only played him twice before. This is only the third time.
0: Well, we can't overdo things, you know.
1: Yes, we can. Overdo things with everything else. So why has Edvard only featured three times?
0: Well, I guess there's lots of other options as well. That's why.
1: Well, maybe... Maybe this will set the theme for which letter to pick for next week.
0: Okay. But let's in the meantime have this.
1: Okay.

0: Yes FM and
1: News. I'm Mark Dransfield. Veteran broadcaster and former Senator Darren Hinch has died at age 82. The man known as the Human Headline had been navigating health battles in recent years. Hinch made his mark in newspapers before moving into radio, where he dominated the airwaves in Melbourne and Sydney. He also hosted a current affairs show on TV.
2: Seems pretty selective for Telecom to try to absolve itself of responsibility for the lucrative fantasy phone call business. It's like owning a brothel and pretending not to know or refusing to acknowledge what goes on inside.
1: Hinch also spent time in jail after naming a convicted pedophile on air. Telstra says it's identified the issue which triggered a major meltdown of its network and blocked hundreds of 000 calls. More from Jack Hahn.
3: The embattled telco's CEO touching down this morning from an overseas holiday. Vicky Brady flying straight into a storm, forced to front up over the outage and the more than 600 000 calls that failed. The company claiming the person who died in South Australia is not on their records. The boss admits it took nearly 4 hours until she found out about the major meltdown on Wednesday. Ms. Brady says she's deeply sorry.
4: We have let our customers and Australians down.
3: Telstra executives have identified the issue, blaming an update to time codes, denying recent job cuts caused the mishap. Both the CEO and CFO have dodged questions about compensation and would not be drawn on whether they will give up their annual multi-million dollar bonuses. Jack Hahn reporting.
1: The deadly H5N1 bird flu has been detected in a native Australian bird for the first time. CSIRO testing has confirmed the greater crested tern died from the virus, bringing the total number of confirmed cases in Australia to 12. Federal Agriculture Minister Julie Collins says the bird was sharing a coastal range with infected migratory birds at the Robe Marina in South Australia.
5: Our scientists are undertaking further work to establish the potential pathway that resulted in the Australian seabird's infection. What we do know is that this is a coastal seabird that has an overlapping coastal range with migratory seabirds that have previously tested positive for H5.
1: Testing is continuing on another suspected positive case. A Perth postal worker's been charged after allegedly tampering with packages last month. That's after Australia Post reported the suspected thefts to federal police, who reviewed security camera video and allegedly linked lost packages to the 57-year-old man's shift patterns. The ABC reports a search of the man's home and car found $34,000 in cash. New data shows two-thirds of Australians have seen or been a victim of racism in the workplace. The Australian Institute of Health and Safety is calling on governments to change workplace health and safety laws to better protect employees. Institute Chair Celia Antonovsky says productivity is affected by racism.
6: They aren't having the most productive conversations with their colleagues, and ultimately they'll probably decide to leave that workplace. Those outcomes are all really terrible, not only for the individual, but for the workplace itself.
1: And repeating our top story, veteran broadcaster and former Senator Darren Hinch has died at age 82. The man known as the Human Headline had been navigating health battles in recent years. This is AIR News. First to tennis, and there's more semi-finals action tonight at Wimbledon. And for his preview, here's AIR Sports' Paul Walsh.
7: Tonight is men's semi-finals night here at SW19 with the number 2 seed Alexander Zverev to take on the new local hero and qualifier Arthur Ferry. The Brit has only 5 previous Grand Slam appearances on his CV, with none going past the second round, so his mindset for this match is quite simple.
8: I'm ready for it. I have nothing to lose. I'm just going to go out there and just put my game on the court, do what I've done, believe in myself, and we'll see where that takes me.
7: The second match has the number 1 seed Jannik Sinner taking on the 39-year-old Novak Djokovic. While Sinner cruised through his quarterfinals match in straight sets, the Joker was on court for 5 hours and 15 minutes, which might eventually be a deciding factor in the result of the match. However, most interest for Aussies will be the Cruz Hewitt semi-finals match in the boys' tour. The son of a Wimbledon champion has breezed through his previous 4 rounds and has every chance of making his first junior Grand Slam final.
1: AFL, and tonight North Melbourne welcomes back Paul Curtis from suspension for their clash against Collingwood at Marvel Stadium. In the NRL, round 19 gets underway tonight with the Warriors taking on the Tigers. Meantime, the Storm has confirmed the signing of Bronson Cherry on a 3-year deal, keeping him at the club until the end of 2029. Australian Independent Radio News.
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11: Your local weather in the Yass Valley for Friday, July 10. Partly cloudy today, reaching for a top of 13 degrees. Down to an overnight low of just 1 degree with early fog as we head into the weekend. Showers increasing tomorrow up to 3 millimetres of falls, going for a top of 13. Sunday, showers easing and 9 degrees. Monday, a shower or two and 11 degrees to start your working week. Today, heading for 13 degrees in Canberra, 12 in Goulburn and top of 13 here in Yass. There's your latest weather update on Yass FM 100.3.
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1: Absolutely. Where's the music? What's going on? Oh, there it is.
2: Found it?
1: Yes. It's 8 minutes past two. It's 12 degrees in the Yass Valley this afternoon. Beautiful day out there. I can see blue sky.
2: That's nearly the prediction.
1: What? Blue sky?
2: No, 12 degrees.
1: Okay. I actually wasn't paying attention when Steve read the weather before.
2: Well, I wasn't either, but I remember looking at the weather this morning and it said 13.
1: Right, okay. Yeah, there you go. Very nice. So, before the news?
2: Before the news was, I think, a composer you have a soft spot for.
1: Oh, uh-oh.
2: Even though he's 20th century.
1: Oh.
2: Arvo Pärt.
1: Ah, okay.
2: Mm-hmm. He was born in 1935 and is now in his 91st year.
1: Ah, okay.
2: And that was what we heard before the news was one of his lesser-known pieces, which is usually my want to play such things.
1: Forte, I'm sorry.
2: Called Festina Lente. Did you like it?
1: I did. Yeah. Did you?
2: Well, of course. I like almost all the music I play.
1: Right.
2: Okay. Not quite all, but almost all.
1: Right. Okay. Well, good.
2: Well,
1: but still, you know, I just need to check. You might have changed your mind or something.
2: Well,
1: so this, yes, very
2: this,
1: nice.
2: This hour, mm-hmm. You'll recall that at the beginning I explained that my thought for this week was the three B's, mm-hmm. one B for each hour.
1: Ah, right.
2: So we've had one, which okay. was Johann Sebastian Bach.
1: Mm-hmm.
2: So now we're going to have another one.
1: Okay. Shall we?

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5: And thank you, SJ. Righto, 29 minutes to 3. You're listening to Yass FM. It is 12 degrees in the Yass Valley.
6: Still.
5: The sky is still blue, still. But tell us about the bee. Well, the second bee.
6: Yes, well, it wasn't actually the second bee. It was the third bee.
5: Oh.
6: Not, it was the second one we've had, but it was actually the third bee in chronological order.
5: Oh, okay. You're getting a bit technical now, Dennis. Righto, tell us all about it.
6: Well, it was actually, it was two composers for the price of one.
5: Oh.
6: But the B was Johannes Brahms.
5: Right.
6: Who was born in 1833, so you can find him on your list.
5: I'm looking.
6: He went until 1897, so 64 years or so.
5: Hmm.
6: And that was, what we heard, was another set of variations. You remember we had a set of variations in the first hour from Edvard Grieg on an old Norwegian melody.
5: Mm-hmm.
6: Well, this one from Brahms was variations on a theme by Joseph Haydn, my favourite composer, also known as the St. Anthony variations, of which there were 8, and I hope you enjoyed them all.
5: I did, thank you. So tell us about variations. What are we thinking? Why are these things called variations on a theme of something?
6: Oh, because they all have the same fundamental tune or melody. It's just mucked about with in various ways by the composer. So it might have rhythmic changes or key changes or various decorations.
5: Okay.
6: To them,
5: mm-hmm.
6: And contrasting melodic lines over the bass one, all those sorts of things.
5: Okay.
6: But I think I've said before with variations, I'd hate, not that I'm any sort of composer, I'm not, but it must be difficult balancing, making it different enough to be interesting but similar enough to the variations that it's recognisable. So there must be a pretty fine line to tread.
5: Right. So I guess the flip side is when often when a group, band,
6: or does a cover,
5: whatever, plays, you know, a piece of music that's composed by somebody else, in a lot of cases there will be variations that, you know, to match the group's instruments or the group's
6: It's interesting that you bring that up, because that reminded me of a conversation I was having with Jules the other day. She made me aware that apparently Giacomo Puccini sued Al Jolson.
5: Really?
6: Yes, and won.
5: Oh.
6: because Jolson stole one of his tunes from one of his operas. And I think she said that he won $25,000, which was a lot of money back in those days.
5: Right, okay.
6: But, of course, Jolson wasn't poor.
5: Yeah, there you go. Interesting. And often you hear sort of more modern music, rock music even, that seems to... Oh, it sounds very familiar. It sounds, sounds very much like... something else that I've heard. And, interesting, eh? There you go. A little lesson for the day. 25 to 3. And now?
6: Well, let's have some of this.
5: Okay.

0: A fresh little piece.
1: As you might have guessed, yeah, from the 1-2-3, 1-2-3, 1-2-3 rhythm.
0: It was a bit like the Portuguese tart that Jules bought. Yes.
1: A waltz.
0: It was, sounded like it.
1: From a Spanish composer called Francisco Tárrega.
0: Mm-hmm.
1: He was born in 1852 and lived until 1909. And it was called Las Dos Semanas. And I'm told...
0: Which means?
1: yes, my Spanish is non-existent, so you'll have to figure that out for yourself.
0: Okay.
1: And I looked him up on Wikipedia, am looking him up on Wikipedia, and amongst other things, it tells me that as a child, he ran away from his nanny and fell into an irrigation channel and injured his eyes.
0: Oh.
1: Fearing that his son might lose his sight completely, his father moved the family to Castellón de la Plana to attend music classes because as a musician he would be able to earn a living even if blind.
0: Oh, really?
1: I don't know if he actually went blind. I don't think so.
0: Yeah. Okay.
1: But he wrote some pretty neat guitar music because he was obviously a guitarist.
0: Yeah. A Francesco Tárrega, yeah?
1: Tárrega.
0: Tárrega, yeah.
1: Yeah, mm. That's him.
0: Okay.
1: You found him?
0: I did. Very good. Very good. We've had him twice before. 20 minutes to 3. This is Yas FM. This is the Vineyard Selection. He is the Vineyard Selector. I am the pusher of the buttons. And now?
1: Let me get to the right place.
0: I don't know. I can't help you. I'll sit here waving my arms around.
1: We will have this.

0: What was that?
1: I pressed the wrong button.
2: Do you want to hear it again? Sorry about that. 3 minutes to three. And okay. I pressed the wrong button. Practicing for the last 22 minutes and I got the wrong one.
0: Well, I better tell you about what we just heard then.
2: Yeah, I think you better.
0: It was an Austrian composer, a chap called Johann Joseph Fuchs.
2: It's me.
0: Oh, that's you.
2: Sorry.
0: Me again. That's F-U-X.
2: Mm-hmm.
0: And he was born about 1660s. Exact date is not known.
2: Yep.
0: And he lived until 1741. And Wikipedia tells, what we heard was his Serenade in C, which was basically, as you probably guessed, a series of dances. And he was quite famous as a composer and musician during his life. But after his death, that faded. And he was best known after that for a treatise he wrote on composition, counterpoint, and which was, where are we in Wikipedia? Until recently, his music has not regained favour, but his mastery of counterpoint influenced countless composers. Haydn largely taught himself by reading it and recommended it to the young Beethoven, and Mozart had a copy that he annotated. And if you want to know what counterpoint is...
2: Well, Dennis, how did you know? You could read it on my glasses, couldn't you?
0: let me just get it up. Counterpoint generally refers to an idea, action or theme that perfectly complements or contrasts with another, often serving as a direct opposite or foil. In its original musical context, which we're talking about, It is the technique of combining two or more distinct independent melodies so they play simultaneously in harmony.
2: Huh.
0: How about that?
2: Well, that's pretty amazing. Can you give us an example? No. Sorry.
0: Yeah,
2: right.
0: Sure.
2: Well, you know what? It's a minute to three. How about we go straight into the news?
0: Oh, that's probably about an appropriate idea.
2: Let's do that. Here we go.
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4: I'm Mark Dransfield. Darren Hinch, known as the Human Headline, has died at the age of 82. He reportedly passed away in his sleep overnight. Hinch first made his mark in newspapers before moving into radio, including in Sydney, Melbourne and Adelaide. He entered politics, winning a seat in the Senate. He wrote books, he was a foreign correspondent, and he fronted a nightly current affairs TV show. Plus, he spent many years working to bring convicted pedophiles to justice.
5: And I still believe, these men have no right to be able to go about their foul business under a cloak of court-sanctioned secrecy. And I believe they must be named. The campaign cannot end because too many children are still at risk. And if I put myself at risk again, well, that's life.
4: The Telstra boss says she's deeply sorry for the mass outage, but insists planned protocols were followed as the meltdown unfolded. Vicky Brady has rejected suggestions that job cuts are linked to the timekeeping glitch, which spread through the national network. She says the focus for now is making sure the network is stable and getting to the bottom of exactly what occurred.
6: We understand how much people rely on Telstra services, including the role we play in 000. So I would just reinforce our services are working as normal, particularly 000. We are seeing it work as normal, so people can have confidence.
4: One Nation says it's not the enemy as it urges the coalition to work with the minor party ahead of the next election. More from Federal Politics editor Michael Packey.
7: Opposition leader Angus Taylor has used a major speech to launch a scathing attack against One Nation, arguing the minor party would lead Australia to an eternity of pain if it were to ever win government. Mr Taylor is trying to appease some of his own MPs who've been urging him to take a tougher stance against the Pauline Hanson-led outfit.
8: It's a one-person show. Policies are incoherent. They don't add up.
7: Senator Hanson is currently in the UK meeting right-wing groups and politicians. She's released a video statement urging Mr Taylor to work with her.
9: Angus, I'm not your enemy.
7: The most recent polls have shown some of the shine is starting to come off One Nation, but it's still second after Labor. Labor, leaving the coalition in its wake. Michael Packey reporting.
4: The opening game of this summer's Big Bash cricket season will be played in India for the first time. The Prime Minister has been holding talks with his Indian counterpart at the MCG alongside sporting legends and current players. The T20 match between the Melbourne Renegades and Perth Scorchers will take place in Chennai. Anthony Albanese says an event to boost Australian investment will run alongside the fixture.
10: It will kick off a week-long G'day Namaste Festival of Australian Sport, Culture and Business Engagement. There will be a senior business delegation led by the Business Council of Australia.
4: And a private island 50 kilometres from Hobart has been listed for sale. Pulse Tasmania reports Fulham Island is expected to fetch between $3 and $4 million. The largely undeveloped island is close to 10 hectares in size, and to get to it, you need your own boat or helicopter. This is Air News. Having been a finalist in the last FIFA World Cup, France has again made it through to the semi-finals, as Air Sports' Graham Davis reports.
11: France became the first team to reach the FIFA World Cup 2026 semi-finals with a 2-0 win over Morocco. Mbappe seemed to be far from his best and even had a poorly struck penalty saved in the first half after he'd been brought down in the box. However, in the 60th minute, he redeemed himself by curling a right foot shot into the far corner from the edge of the penalty area. 6 minutes later, and Dembele's strike from a similar distance was just as accurate and enough to seal the win. It was another impressive performance by France, and it will face either Spain or Belgium next, while Morocco bowed out to the same opponent as 4 years ago. Graham Davis for Air Sport.
4: Coco Gauff has failed to capitalise on a match point as she lost a three-set epic to Caroline Muchova in the Wimbledon semi-finals. The American says she gave it all she could.
12: It just takes moments like this to learn from and have a more of a clear, concise plan of what I want to do, but at the end of the day, I left it all out there.
4: It'll be an all-Czech final with Muchova taking on Linda Noskva. And Olympic champion Kayleigh McEwen says she's gutted to have to miss the Commonwealth Games after being diagnosed with glandular fever. Australian Independent Radio News.
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13: Your local weather in the Yass Valley for Friday, July 10. Partly cloudy today, reaching for a top of 13 degrees. Down to an overnight low of just 1 degree with early fog as we head into the weekend. Showers increasing tomorrow up to 3 millimetres of falls, going for a top of 13. Sunday, showers easing and 9 degrees. Monday, a shower or two and 11 degrees to start your working week. Today, heading for 13 degrees in Canberra, 12 in Goulburn and top of 13 here in Yass. There's your latest weather update on Yass FM 100.3.
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2: And thank you, Curly. Righto, 7 minutes past three, and it is 13 degrees. Steve got it right again. It's 13 degrees in the Yass Valley, and it is, yeah, partly cloudy. I can see some high cirrus out there. Well, cirrus is often high. So that's a bit of a...
0: I don't know much about clouds, but I knew that.
2: Right, so that's a bit of a...
0: tautology.
2: Thank you. brain went to sleep there. A tautology. So, tautologically high cirrus clouds. but there is blue sky but around.
0: Well, I suppose cirrus clouds can be at various heights, but they're all high.
2: That's true.
0: Whatever high means.
2: Hmm. There you go. thanks, Dennis. Now what?
0: Well, we've had two of the three B's, and you know who the last one is?
2: Mm-hmm.
0: I'm waiting.
2: Oh, what if I get it wrong?
0: You can't get it wrong. He's the most famous composer. Well, he's certainly the most famous B composer there is.
2: Is he the best B composer? Oh, no, we can't. We
0: would have to be Ludwig, wouldn't it?
2: Well, I don't know. But anyway, okay. So,
0: 1770.
2: Thank you. I'm struggling here. 1770. Oh, he's the one with all the ticks next to his name.
0: Yeah. Yes. So, we're going to hear.
2: So, in fact.
0: Snap.
2: Yes. I got in first, Dennis. Ha ha. This is Beethoven's Emperor Piano Concerto.
0: But I'm going to play something that's much less well known.
2: Surprise, surprise. Righto, so we'll put the Emperor Concerto
0: to bed.
2: To bed, yes. Right. Okay, it is now in bed. And?
0: We'll have this.
2: Okay.

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5: Sounds like my place.
6: Yeah. Where do they get them from? Oh, well done. Not being a great fan of having to play promos and so on, but I've got to say those ones were pretty good. I mean, Yaz Bar, obviously, a local business sell your wine, so you know must be good. Yaz Valley Tech Wayne does a great job, so yeah, good stuff. And the Vinelong Community Markets, wasn't that very good? And that was Rob Groves doing the spruiking, so fantastic. So there you go. Yeah, it's very exciting. Just to show I was paying attention to the promos, which is most unusual. So
5: you're not supposed to admit that.
6: Nope. Oops. oh dear. Yeah. You walk into the, you know, local shops sort of thing, and they've got Canberra radio stations on and just ads and ads and it's horrible. Anyway, 3:23. So tell us about Beethoven.
5: Did it sound familiar, any of it?
6: It did. It sounded very familiar. I was trying to, what is that?
5: Well, I'll tell you. The reason it sounded familiar is because we got, again, two composers for the price of one.
6: Aha, okay.
5: And in fact, we've had a set of variations each hour
6: right. So
5: far, and that was another set.
6: Yes, okay.
5: From Beethoven on... Ein Mädchen oder Wibchen. Don't ask me what it is, except it's German. From Mozart's Die Zauberflöte, or The Magic Flute.
6: Oh, okay. Right.
5: For cello and piano.
6: Okay. So it was variations kind of on the theme.
5: Yes.
6: Of
5: Mozart.
6: Mozart.
5: No wonder it was good, eh?
6: It was pretty good. And
5: pretty good.
6: Yeah, it was great. And I was kind of, I know this, I know, I can't remember.
5: Well, now you know why.
6: Right. 3:24. So, now that we've had those nearly all locally made promotions.
5: We better have some more music.
6: We should.
5: All right.

0: Good?
1: Yeah.
0: Well, that was the Italian we had to have, because we haven't had an Italian up to this point. And it was Giuseppe Francesco Gaspare Melchior Baldassare Sammartini.
1: Right.
2: I'm looking. Are you going to give me a hint?
0: 1695.
2: Right.
0: Until 1750 he was around. No, Wikipedia doesn't tell me very much about him, except that, except that he was born in Milan, but he spent most of his life in London, working for Frederick, the Prince of Wales.
2: Oh, okay.
0: And that was what we heard. Reaches for the CD. A concerto in F major for recorder and strings. And it was pretty good, eh?
2: Sammartini, yeah?
0: Yeah, Sammartini. Yeah. Not Giovanni, Giuseppe.
2: No, I've got Giuseppe.
0: Giovanni was his younger brother. And apparently was also a very good composer, whom I believe I've played as well.
2: Right. It's possible. I'm looking, but anyway.
0: What, for Giovanni or Giuseppe?
2: No, I've got Giuseppe. Oh, yeah, there he is. Yes, you have in fact, we've now played them both three times.
0: Each. Okay.
2: Oh, no, I lie. I'm sorry. Giovanni, the younger one, we've played three times. Giuseppe, we have played twice.
0: Oh, well, I better play some more Giuseppe.
2: Yeah, we should, otherwise there will be...
0: friction.
2: There'll be fights. Righto. So, what else have you found?
0: What else have I found? How about this?
2: Okay.

0: Yes.
1: Yes.
0: It was.
1: Wow.
0: It was another Italian who spent a good part of his life in England as well.
1: Oh, okay.
0: And his name was Muzio Filippo Vincenzo Francesco Saverio Clementi. And he was born, I can see you looking.
1: I am.
0: In 1752, and he lived until 1832.
1: Right.
0: And
1: Clementi.
0: Clementi, oh, yes.
1: Have we heard him before?
0: Yes, we have.
1: Oh.
0: And one of the notable things about him is I read in Wikipedia that when he was in Europe, he agreed to enter a musical contest with Mozart for the entertainment of Joseph II, the Holy Roman Emperor, and his guests. The composers were called on to improvise and to perform selections from their own compositions. The emperor diplomatically declared a tie. But Mozart, when he wrote later to his father, said of Clementi, get it right, he plays well as far as execution with the right hand goes. His greatest strength lies in his passages in thirds. Apart from that, he has not a kreutzer's worth of taste or feeling. In short, he is a mere mechanic. and he called him a charlatan as well, like all Italians.
1: Oh.
0: Clementi said of Mozart, until then, I had never heard anyone play with such spirit and grace. I was particularly said of Mozart, until then, I had never heard anyone play with such spirit and grace. I was particularly...

0: All right. Right.
1: 13 minutes to four. This is the Vineyard Selection. That is Dennis. I'm Boz. And he is now finding something else to entertain us.
0: We probably...
1: Have we got time? 12 minutes now.
0: Yes, we have.
1: Okay. No pressure, Dennis.
0: I've got my final say for today is 9 minutes and 19 seconds long. So we might go straight to that, eh?
1: We could do that.
0: Okay. Here we go.

0: How was that?
1: It was pretty good. Who was that?
0: It was Art Blakey and the Jazz Messengers.
1: Okay.
0: And it was recorded in 1958.
1: Oh, wow.
0: And if you want to know a little bit about the said people, reading from Wikipedia, the Jazz Messengers were a jazz combo which existed for over 35 years.
1: Gee.
0: Beginning in the early early 1950s as a collective, and only ended when longtime leader and founding drummer Art Blakey died in 1990. And it was the training ground for a whole bunch of musicians, because what Blakey did apparently over the period of existence of the band was, when the members got, you know, a bit old and tired, he'd import some some new young bloods.
1: Oh, right.
0: So lots of people came and went.
1: Oh, okay. So that, like the axe, the granddad's axe, three new heads and four new hands.
0: Yeah, that's right, yes. And if you read the list of names, there are some like Lee Morgan, Benny Golson, Wayne Shorter, Freddie Hubbard, Bobby Timmons, Hank Mobley, Curtis Fuller. Then we got Cedar Walton, Gary Bartz, Billy Harper, Keith Jarrett, etc. and so on. Chuck Mangione, Wynton Marsalis, Bradford Marsalis, and so on and so on.
1: Amazing.
0: And that was a track from one of their earlier albums. In fact, it was an alternate take, not the one that appeared on the original album.
1: Okay.
0: Called Moanin'.
1: Mm-hmm. Sounds pretty good. Righto. Well, guess what?
0: What?
1: It's nearly 4 o'clock. That means it's time for the news and time for you to disappear.
0: Oh. Yes. Only for a week.
1: I don't know. Well, letter E.
0: Oh, all right. Okay, so this refers back to my rationale for the three B's for today.
1: Mm-hmm.
0: The letter E.
1: Letter
0: okay.
1: E. You'll have to have a think about that.
0: Well, let's have a look at my little catalogue here.
1: In fact, we're not going to do that because the news is about
0: time.
1: To start.
0: Oh, yeah. Okay.
1: But thank
0: right.
1: you. But I'm sure you'll find something.
0: I'll work on E.
1: Righto. Thanks, Dennis. See you next week.
0: Okay, Mark.
1: This has been the Vineyard Selection. That is Dennis Hart. And it's 4 o'clock. Here comes the news.
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3: I'm Mark Dransfield. The federal government says Telstra needs to face the music over its network outage, which knocked out 000 calls. The telco says the issue's now been resolved and welfare checks have been conducted on hundreds of customers. The government has confirmed no one died following the 000 failure. Communications Minister Annika Wells says she expects Telstra to cooperate with a federal inquiry.
4: The last few days have been really difficult for many Australians, and now that Telstra has resolved its outage, it is time for Telstra to face the music. Telstra has a lot of questions to answer. We need to get to the bottom of what happened. We need to understand how to prevent it from happening again.
3: A greater crested tern has become Australia's first native bird to test positive for the highly contagious H5 bird flu. The animal was found dead on a beach in South Australia after contracting the virus from infected migratory birds in the same area. Despite the nation's number of confirmed cases rising to 12, Federal Agriculture Minister Julie Collins says the risk to human health remains low.
5: There is still no evidence of any mass mortalities due to the H5 bird flu, nor is there any evidence of spread to other animal productions or populations at this time. There is no evidence currently of any infection in our poultry or agriculture system.
3: Human remains, believed to be those of a 13-year-old girl, have been found in Victoria's northwest. Christy Cooper reports.
6: The heartbreaking discovery was made by search and rescue teams who'd been scouring bushland 3 hours northwest of Melbourne looking for a missing 13-year-old girl. She was last seen in the Donald area 6 days ago. Detectives located human remains late yesterday afternoon. While they haven't formally been identified, police have confirmed they believe it's the missing girl. Detectives executed a warrant at a nearby home this morning, saying her death is being treated as suspicious. Christy Cooper reporting.
3: New South Wales police say they've dismantled a network they believe has been distributing encrypted devices to organised criminals. More from Josh Bryant.
7: More than 12 months ago, police launched an investigation in what they've described as the VIP organised crime group, suspected of importing, encrypting and selling devices to be used by those involved in serious criminal activity in New South Wales. Detectives allege the group was bringing in $2 million by selling about 1,000 of the devices every year. Officers have seized close to 100 of the devices in recent operations. Three people have been charged. The Organised Crime Squad commander says they've removed a key enabler of organised crime. Josh Bryant, Sydney.
3: A software issue has forced the recall of 13,000 Nissan X-Trails. The vehicle may slip into a fail-safe mode. The recall affects models produced between 2022 and this year. And Australian broadcasting legend Darren Hinch is being remembered as a trailblazer of journalism following his death at the age of 82. Across a six-decade career in print, radio and TV, Hinch became known as the human headline for his fearless and outspoken style. He spent almost a decade hosting 3AW Drive, signing off for the final time in November 2012 with his trademark catchphrase.
8: And so I guess coming up now, here we go, 10 years of it. For the last time, thank your mother for the rabbits. That's life. And from 3AW, bye-bye.
3: This is Air News. First to AFL, and North Melbourne will have key forward Paul Curtis back on deck for tonight's clash with Collingwood as round 18 gets underway. More from Sarah Patterson.
9: Curtis returns for the Roos, having served a three-match suspension for rough conduct, taking on a Collingwood outfit which has Scott Pendlebury back in its starting 23. In other round 18 news, Geelong has dropped ruckman Mitch Edwards for tomorrow's game against the Giants, who've been forced into three changes, including losing Lachie Whitfield to concussion. The Bulldogs have made five changes to the team to face the Eagles on Sunday, with Riley West returning, Bailey Williams on the extended bench, and the injured Tim English also named in the side. In the final game of the round, Brisbane has Hugh McCluggage and Dane Zorko back from injury to face Essendon. Sarah Patterson, S Sport.
3: In the NRL, round 19 gets underway tonight with the Warriors taking on the Tigers. Meantime, a blow for the Eels. Captain Mitchell Moses has been ruled out of tomorrow night's clash with the Roosters due to a leg cork. And two goals in rapid succession have seen France down Morocco 2-0 to reach the World Cup semi-finals. Star Kylian Mbappe playing down an ankle injury he picked up in the match. Australian Independent Radio News.
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11: Your local weather in the Yass Valley for Friday, July 10. Partly cloudy today, reaching for a top of 13 degrees. Down to an overnight low of just 1 degree with early fog as we head into the weekend. Showers increasing tomorrow up to 3 millimetres of falls, going for a top of 13. Sunday, showers easing and 9 degrees. Monday, a shower or two and 11 degrees to start your working week. Today, heading for 13 degrees in Canberra, 12 in Goulburn and top of 13 here in Yass. There's your latest weather update on Yass FM 100.3.
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1: And thank you, Tess.

Is there going to be a melody? Oh, sort of. There it is. 4:10. You're listening to Yas FM. G'day, I'm Boz. This is the Your Shed program. Hey, great to have your company this afternoon. Just thought we'd play that funny stuff. Righto. As Steve said, we were heading for a maximum of 13 degrees today. I think I saw 13. Yes, 13 at the moment. I'm sure we'll be on the way down shortly. Beautiful day. I wasn't paying attention to the rest of the forecast, but I saw this morning, looks like there might be some rain around over the weekend. But unfortunately, the normal source that I have of the weather forecast isn't helping me today, so I'll have to dig around, find it somewhere else. 4:10, this is Yas FM, and let's kick off with the livestock report for the week.

0: 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I'm Natasha Lobben with today's report. The Eastern States Young Cattle Indicator, or EYCI, lifted to 1,020.71 cents a kilo carcass weight by Friday morning, an increase of 4.54 cents for the week and an increase of 45.41 cents for the month. It's 293.98 cents higher than the same time last year. The National Young Cattle Indicator, or NICI, which reflects national markets and online transactions, lifted this week by 6.72 cents a kilo to 533.50 cents a kilo on Friday morning. It's up 16.46 cents on last month and up 149.41 cents on the same time last year. The National Feeder Heifer Indicator, which offers a dedicated lens into the feeder heifer market, fell and was sitting at 499.24 cents a kilo on Friday morning. It's down 3.68 cents on last week. The processor cow indicator was 376.81 cents a kilo on Friday morning, down 2.15 cents on last week and down 5.99 cents for the month. The top three contributors to this indicator were Roma, Dalby and Casino. Let's turn to the sheep and lamb markets. In the past week, the Auctions Plus Restocker Lamb Indicator, or ARLI, fell 66 cents to be 1,578 cents a kilo dressed weight. The Light Lamb Indicator fell 4.85 cents this week to be 1,178.10 cents on Friday morning, which was 45.85 cents up on last month and 200.31 cents up on last year. The heavy lamb indicator shot up by 33.07 cents over the past week to be sitting at 1,167.82 cents a kilo carcass weight. That represents an increase of 40.08 cents over the past month and 33.23 cents on the same time last year. That concludes today's market update, brought to you by Auctions Plus, dedicated to connecting ag.
1: And thank you, Natasha. 13 past four. Let's go straight into the weekly police report from Jeff Frost and Inspector Dave Cowell of the Yass Police. Thanks, guys.
2: This week's police report is brought to you by Yass FM and Inspector Dave Cowell from Yass Police.
3: G'day, Dave. Great to have you back again. We missed you for a couple of weeks and you're looking very fit and ready to go again.
4: Yeah, back now, all refreshed. It's good to see a little bit of sunshine out today.
3: It is. And Vlad did a great job last week and filled in. Always good to see him every now and then just to make sure he's still there. Keep him up to the mark.
4: Yeah, no, great to hear. Real good to hear. He's thinks he does all right anyway.
3: He was very good, as usual. This is one of our most popular programs. You know, you realise that, don't you?
4: That's nice to hear. That's really good to hear. And I think it's important that we keep this program going, and it's really good for myself and the police to get a message out if we need to. Yeah. And it's great to be able to keep the community up to date with what's going on.
3: We put it onto our internet, and that's why I say it's one of our most popular ones, because we see the figures come back about how many downloads we get of various things. And this one gets downloaded pretty consistently all the time, and people obviously appreciate it. And if you haven't got onto the downloading and you do miss one, that's what you can do. Just go to Yass FM and look for Listen Again, and the police report will be front and centre.
4: That's good to hear. That's great.
3: Okay, let's get on with this week. And a little bit of breath testing and stuff, but not so much this week, although there are a couple of positives.
4: Yeah, that's right. About 70 breath tests this week, which is a little bit down for us normally, but we responded to a range of incidents right across our sector, which involved domestic violence incidents, some drink driving matters, some property theft and other matters, which we'll talk about along as we go.
3: Yeah, but there are a couple of high-range ones in there.
4: Yeah, really disappointing, these ones. The first high range was 11:30 on Saturday evening. Police were just doing some testing in the township of Yass itself. They stopped a Toyota Hilux. Now, they initially received reports that the driver had been drinking and was driving around town. So they found that vehicle and stopped it around 11:30, spoke to the 24-year-old driver, who's from Yass. Now, he returned a positive roadside breath test. Now, he was taken to the police station where the breath analysis returned a reading of 0.161. So well and truly in the high range category. So for that, his license was suspended. He received court notices to attend court and left the police station. Unfortunately, About an hour and a half later, police saw him again driving the vehicle, which really, it just shows a blatant disregard for the direction that's been given to him. He's already been stopped for drink driving once. His license has been suspended. Gets behind the wheel and drives again. So he was arrested again, and he can explain his actions to the magistrate at court. He'll go to court later on next month.
3: Okay, so is that two separate offences, or is it all rolled into one?
4: No, it's two separate offences. So once he's suspended, the suspensions are explained to him as he leaves.
3: Yep.
4: He then goes and he's suspended, and also he's driving whilst under the influence of alcohol again.
3: Yeah, and so he got two readings and
4: presumably... Yeah, that's right. Yeah. It's just the danger that it places on other people on the road. It's just sheer stupidity.
3: And it sounds to me like, depending on the court, of course, but he may be getting used to the idea of what a suspension is.
4: Yeah, that's right. Yeah, I think he should.
3: Yeah. Okay, and the second one, again in Yass and again somebody local.
4: Yeah, this was Saturday night, around about 11:45. In Yass itself, police stopped a silver Nissan Pulsar. Now, it's just for mobile testing. Spoke to the 25-year-old woman who's from Yass. Now, she returned a positive roadside breath test. Now, taken back to the police station where her reading was recorded as 0.190. Well and truly in the high range for that one. That's a really high reading. And getting behind the wheel, you well and truly know that you shouldn't be driving, and it's just another instance of blatant disregard for public safety. So that person's license was suspended because of that reading, and she received some notices to attend court later on next month to answer that charge.
3: Well, so that's nearly four times the limit, isn't it?
4: Yeah, it's shameful that someone could drink that much and then think it's all right to get behind the wheel and drive.
3: Yeah, just huge. So, yeah, and presumably the U-turn was with seeing police come the other way?
4: Absolutely. That's what we believe. So she's seen police conduct a U-turn and then stopped just up the road away from police. So police have gone and spoken to her, and that's the reason why she's tried to avoid police, unfortunately.
3: Yeah.
4: It's just sheer stupidity, really, to get behind the wheel and drive. She's just placing so many people at such a high risk of serious crash.
3: Yeah, and obviously aware of a condition, otherwise you wouldn't do the U-turn.
4: No, that's right.
3: Okay, and the next one, not quite so bad, out at Bynelong, a mid-range one.
4: Yeah, police were doing just stationary testing out at Bynelong when they stopped a white Ford Ranger. This is about 10 a.m. on Wednesday morning. They spoke to a 43-year-old female from Bynelong who returned a positive roadside test. Now, she was taken to Yass Police Station where her breath analysis reading was recorded as 0.106. So in the mid-range, and for that reason, she was suspended, licence was confiscated, and she also will attend court later on next month to answer that charge.
3: Yeah, that's a mid-range reading, but it's a high reading for 10 o'clock on a Wednesday morning, isn't it?
4: Yeah, absolutely it is, and people really need to rethink what they're going to do after they've been drinking. Just please don't get behind the wheel and drive. Just make some other arrangements. You're placing too many people at risk, including yourself.
3: Yeah, and you're obviously picking them up.
4: That's right.
3: Okay, you said you'd been busy with domestic violence. Yeah, you might just run through some of those. The first one out at Sutton.
4: Yeah, police were called to an address out at Sutton around about 12:30 a.m. on Tuesday morning. The disturbance involved a man and a woman, and police learned that they were subject to an existing apprehended domestic violence order. Now, upon arrival, police located the man at the residence, and they observed that he'd been drinking. Police established that man was in the company of a protected person, and the fact that he was at that residence meant that he was breaching his AVO, so he was apprehended violence order.
3: So he wasn't to go near the person or the...
4: No, shouldn't have gone near the person, shouldn't have gone near the residence where he was. So police obtained some evidence relating to that breach of AVO, so that man was arrested and taken to Yass Police Station. Now, he was charged with contravene prohibition or restriction in an AVO, and he is before the courts now. That'll face court later on next month as well.
3: Okay. And when you say all these people are before the courts, they're out on bail, I presume?
4: Yeah, this man's on bail. Yeah, that's right.
3: Yeah. Okay.
4: Yep.
3: Yeah. And the next one is in Yass.
4: That was on Sunday around 9 a.m. Police were called to an address in Yass for the report of a domestic incident between a married couple. Now, during an argument inside the home, it's alleged that the accused person became agitated, threw some household items and caused damage. Now, police conducted an investigation and arrested a man and charged him also with breaching an AVO and also malicious damage. So he's now before the court as well.
3: Yeah, all of these ones all seem to have a little bit of history behind them, so it's not the first time.
4: Yeah, that's right. When we're looking at breaching AVOs, apprehension violence orders put in place for the protection of the victim in an incident normally shows that there's a history between the people that are involved. And unfortunately, these offenders are breaching this apprehended violence order. That's why they're being arrested and placed before the court.
3: Yeah, okay. The next one, also, there's a bit of violence involved in that.
4: Yeah, that's right. This is includes an assault and a malicious damage. It's police were called on Tuesday evening to an address in Yass. Now, they're investigating alleged domestic violence incidents which involve former long-term partners. Now, it's alleged that the accused became enraged after discussions surrounding a breakdown of that relationship and a hole was punched into a wall of the house. Now, later on that evening, police alleged that the accused has assaulted the victim during a further argument. So, obviously, police investigations have commenced and police have arrested that man and taken out an apprehended violence order for the protection of that victim and the child at the residence. So that accused man remains before the court in relation to the assault and the malicious damage.
3: Right. In that case, it looks like that's the first AVO. Well,
4: that's right. So there's an AVO taken out now by the police for that one, for the protection of the victim.
3: Yeah. Which is what you do. I mean, you talk here very much about victims and so on, but it's really about keeping people apart, isn't it?
4: It's about keeping people safe. So the idea of an apprehended violence order to protect that victim, the conditions that can be placed on that can be for an offender not to approach the victim, whether that's at their work, at their home or somewhere where they may go. Or we can put it in place where they're not allowed to go within, say, 50 metres of that person.
3: Righto. So that was domestic violence. But we've had a few property offences and a couple of thefts.
4: Yeah, there was one on Tuesday between 12 o'clock and 2 o'clock in the afternoon. It was on Church Street in Yass. This is a little bit strange, this one. So there's a grey box trailer. It has New South Wales registration number, and that's Q34854. It's just a general box trailer, nothing real special about it, except the time it was stolen, it contained green waste. So the gentleman had been doing some pruning, filled the trailer up with green waste, had to leave the property for a short time and come back about 2 hours later to find that the trailer was missing. Now, he didn't report it to police straight away because he thought that someone may have taken it, emptied the rubbish. He made those inquiries with some friends and family, found out that it had perhaps been stolen, so that was reported to police. Police are conducting an investigation into that, but we really need a little bit of help. So anyone who knows anything about that, may have seen that trailer or has information about that theft, please can you contact the police station or Crime Stoppers, and that's 1-800-333-000.
3: Okay, that's weird, isn't it? It's very strange. It's not they're a very high-value item, but, to take that along with the load and the whole bit, I mean, the load's not worth much either, I wouldn't have thought.
4: No, and that's why this fellow didn't report it straight away, because he thought someone may have just taken it to empty it to help out. So, it's a little bit strange, that, but hopefully we can get that trailer back.
3: Okay, and that number again, the rego number was Q34854. And the next one is stealing at the Clubhouse Hotel.
4: Yeah, around about 1 a.m. on Sunday, so late Saturday night. Nothing good happens after midnight, and I'll keep repeating that because this is a fair example of that. Police were called to the hotel just in relation to reports that a young man had removed beer tap and several bar mats and stolen them from the hotel. Now, he was identified as an 18-year-old fellow from Yass. Now, he was seen unscrewing the taps, taking the taps and the mats and leaving the premises. Now, staff have approached this fellow and requested the items be returned, but he's fled from the venue. He's later on returned back, handed back two of the bar mats, but refused to disclose where the remaining property was. So police were called and attended a short time later. Now, this fellow returned to the hotel while police were there. Now, he's spoken to the police and he's had made admissions and he's taken police to where he's had these items hidden. So all the stolen property has been recovered. And this fellow thought he's taken it because he thought it would be funny. He's disrupted the hotel, he's disrupted their sales, disrupted the use of that beer tap. He was issued with an infringement notice for theft, and that's $300 fine. He's removed from the venue, and he's been banned from all venues in the town.
3: Yeah, and he developed a little bit different sense of humour, perhaps.
4: Well, I think he needs to grow up, really.
3: Yeah. You just think of the amount of time involved with somebody trying to deal with that. The proprietor's got to be paying staff to basically to humour him and what he thinks is a funny thing to do, but
4: it's
3: costing him a lot of money.
4: No, that's it, and let's hope he learns the error of his ways.
3: Yeah. We've had a bit of graffiti and stuff around Yass, but this one's out at Gunning, which is a bit different.
4: Yeah, also a little bit concerning this one because it's happened at Gunning Public School. It's occurred overnight on last Thursday, maybe Friday morning perhaps, but police are investigating graffiti and malicious damage incidents at the Gunning Public School and nearby public infrastructure. Now, offensive messages have been painted on the school buildings, around the water tank and at the skate park. Police are examining available evidence and making some inquiries in relation to that and conducting our investigations. We also need a little bit of help with this one. So is anyone who has information is encouraged to contact Yass Police or Crime Stoppers if they could do that? The number for Crime Stoppers, 1-800-333-000.
3: So Thursday night a week ago around the Gunning School.
4: Yeah, that's right. People may have seen someone in the school grounds or around the school grounds late Thursday night. They might have seen that. If they could just give us a call, please. Or they may have known who's responsible for this graffiti. We'd really like their help.
3: Okay. And lastly, there's an abandoned vehicle. And this time you found one, which is... unfortunately, yeah. It wasn't a trailer full of green waste.
4: No, that's right. So this one was around about 4:30 on Tuesday afternoon on the Hume Highway at Manton. Police responded after a motorist reported a vehicle off the roadway in the gutter off the Hume Highway. Officers located a blue Nissan sedan abandoned in a roadside ditch. Now, funnily enough, police received reports about this vehicle driving in a dangerous manner several hours earlier during the afternoon. It was also involved in some fatal stop incidents, which means it didn't pay for fuel and it may have collided with another car as well and failed to stop. So police are making several inquiries just in relation to that as the circumstances surrounding that car and who may be driving it.
3: Okay. Yeah. So, yeah, that sounds a bit odd. If it's is a possibility that it's been stolen? I mean, presumably you've been able to track down the owner.
4: No, that's right. So indications to us suggest that the vehicle's not stolen. So we're making inquiries with the registered owner of that car.
3: Okay. Right. So that's interesting. Finally, I'd like to do a bit of a cheerio for NAIDOC Week, which is just coming to an end.
4: Yeah, that's right. So NAIDOC Week coming to an end in the Yass Valley. It'll come to an end this weekend. There'll be a market day, and that's on Saturday, the Craig O. Mill precinct. Come on down. The market's between 11 a.m. and 3 p.m. We will have a stall down there, so the local police will be there with a stall, and there'll also be food stalls and different arts and craft.
3: Righto. Thanks, Dave. Thanks for all that. And as I said, great to see you back again and looking pretty fit. And hopefully we'll see you back next week.
4: Look forward to speaking to you next week. Good on you. Bye.
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1: 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G'day, I'm Boz, and this is the Your Shed program. Now, being about 4:30 on a Friday afternoon, it's time for the Yass Valley Writers segment. And this week, it's actually the producer of our Yass Valley Writers segments, Philip Berry. Thanks, Philip.
14: Hello, my name is Philip Berry, and I am a member of the Yass Valley Writers Group. My family and I moved to Yass in 2018, but I only joined a writers group last year after reading an article about them in the local Yass newspaper. I have been writing since 2005 and am a life member of the ACT Writers Centre. In my writing career so far, I have had several books in the speculative fiction genre published through Small Press, and have also self-published books on Amazon. A number of my short stories have appeared in various venues, including the Yass Valley Writers Group anthology Voices from the Valley that was published in 2022. Today I'm going to read one of the short stories of mine that appeared in the anthology. It is called You Can Never Go Home, and I give my apologies in advance to L. Frank Baum for The Flying Monkey. You Can Never Go Home. The storm raged as if in violent disapproval of the peaks that dared reach its elevated position. One particular peak, the highest, seemed singularly resented as bolt after bolt of lightning struck it. Suddenly the lightning stopped, and two figures could be seen atop the peak. One, a wizard by the ornate staff and esoteric symbols that trimmed his black robes. The other, a small winged monkey, who sat upon its master's shoulders. It is this one that speaks first. "Are we there yet?" it said in a squeaky voice. "Yes, I believe so." "Well, where are the soaring glass towers? Where are the horseless carriages? Where are the giant metal birds?" "Patience, Baltor. You will see these marvels soon enough. But first I must rest. The traversal was harder than I expected." With a word, his staff began to glow, and the sorcerer made his way down into the lee of the peak out of the sudden wind that had sprung up now that the storm had finished its pyrotechnics. The familiar flexed its wings as if to fly, but then did not, perhaps preferring safety in such wild surrounds. The man of magic eased himself down on the most comfortable rock he could find and then delved deeply into a hidden pocket and withdrew a crystal ball large enough that no pocket or garment could possibly support its weight. Much to his disapproval, his hand shook with a strain. He put the orb down on a convenient ledge.
15: "Where is thy strength? Why didn't you renew the spell before we left?"
14: "I did. Do you think me stupid?" Baltor opened his mouth, but perhaps wisely said nothing. Instead, he spread his wings and fluttered across the land next to the magic orb.
15: "Go on, work the spell. I want to see these wonders properly."
14: "All in good time, Baltor. After I recover my magic. We will see what we can see. Scowling, Baltor scrambled up to a high point and looked about. Not much liking what he sees, he turns back to his master.
15: So, how long ago did you leave this place?
14: 60 years come next double moon eclipse, replied his master, rubbing the back of his hand.
15: I know why you left, said the familiar with a sniff. What a boring place!
14: You should not judge an entire world by one place, Baltor. This is just where the barrier was weakest. A whole world as rich and varied as our own awaits us.
15: Well, if it's such a great place, why did you leave?
14: It was not my decision. I wasn't a wizard then. A cosmic event...
15: Not a wizard! You're kind of born to the power.
14: Perhaps that is true, but we have to learn our craft. I was already old when it was discovered I had the gift. I was the oldest student ever accepted into the academy.
15: That's funny, said Baltor, an evil gleam in his eye. I can just imagine you lining up with the children. Did you have to wear short trousers?
14: The man glared at him. I was the quickest ever to achieve the rank of wizard and the only outling ever to rule the council.
15: Yes, but what have you done recently?
14: The old man sighed and shook his head wearily. Sometimes I wonder why I ever invested so much of myself in you. Now hush. The old man closed his eyes. In response, the familiar climbed atop the crystal ball and sat glaring at its master, waiting. Minutes passed, and only the storm

Donna Summer, and I Feel Love. And speaking of feeling love, or at least feeling the temperature, 12 degrees in the Yass Valley at the moment, and it's on its way down, of course. We hit, I think, about a maximum of about 13 before, and looks like tomorrow morning frost shower to 13 degrees after an overnight minimum of 1. Sunday showers easing, 8 degrees after an overnight minimum of 4. Out to Monday, shower to 11 degrees.

0: Peter Gabriel and Biko, and before that, of course, Donna Summer and I Feel Love. Righto, it's a minute to five. News is coming up at 5 o'clock. On the other side of the news, we have Rob Groves in, all the way from Albury. Especially comes up here, virtually, for the Young Country program. Look forward to that. Thanks, Rob. Heading for an overnight minimum of 1 degree. Morning frost, shower or two tomorrow, and about 13. Showers easing on Sunday, 8 degrees.
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5: I'm Alan Baskin. The Telstra boss says she's deeply sorry for the mass outage which affected customers this week, but insists planned protocols were followed as the meltdown unfolded. Vicky Brady has rejected suggestions that job cuts are linked to the timekeeping glitch which spread through the national network. She says the focus for now is making sure the network is stable and getting to the bottom of exactly what happened.
6: We understand how much people rely on Telstra services, including the role we play in 000. So I would just reinforce our services are working as normal, particularly 000. We are seeing it work as normal, so people can have confidence.
5: Police in South Australia have confirmed a woman's death during the Telstra outage was not a result of the network failure. The woman's partner found her unresponsive and used his Telstra phone to contact a neighbour with medical experience who assessed her and successfully called 000. The woman was taken to hospital via ambulance, where she died several hours later. Darren Hench, the human headline, has died at the age of 82. He reportedly passed away in his sleep. Hench first made his mark in newspapers before moving into radio and television. He entered politics, winning a seat in the Senate. He wrote books. He was a foreign correspondent and fronted a nightly current affairs TV show. Hench also spent many years working to bring pedophiles to justice, spending time in jail after identifying one on air.
7: And I still believe, these men have no right to be able to go about their foul business under a cloak of court-sanctioned secrecy. And I believe they must be named. The campaign cannot end because too many children are still at risk. And if I put myself at risk again, well, that's life.
5: For the first time, a native species has been confirmed to have contracted the H5 bird flu. The greater crested tern was found in South Australia in a coastal area frequented by migratory species which have previously tested positive for the virus. The search for a missing teenage girl in bushland near Donald in northwest Victoria has ended in tragedy. Human remains, believed to be those of 13-year-old Layla Jeffrey, have been found. Her death is being treated as suspicious. Latest data shows more people have been meeting their recommended serves of lean meat and alternative foods. Mark Dransfield reports.
8: Bureau of Statistics figures show nearly two-thirds of intake was eating meats and poultry, with other sources coming from eggs, nuts, seeds and fish. The Bureau's Saraksha Maharaj says around a quarter met the recommendations for grains, cereals and fruits.
9: And a quarter of grains and cereals consumed came from whole grain or high-fibre varieties. And more than half, or 58.2% of fruit sales, came from fresh, frozen or canned fruit.
8: The figures are an improvement on 10 years prior. Mark Dransfield, Air News.
5: 13,000 Nissan X-Trail vehicles built between 2022 and this year are being recalled due to a software issue. A problem with the lithium-ion battery controller in the vehicles may cause them to enter a fail-safe mode. Officials say the loss of power could increase the risk of crashes. This is Air News. Bronson Sherry has penned a three-year deal to join the Stormer from next year after he was granted a release by the Bulldogs. Round 19 of the NRL kicks off tonight, with the West Tigers taking on the Warriors. In AFL, Collingwood hosts North Melbourne at Docklands. Josh Worrell is still expected to play for the Crows tomorrow night, despite having a car accident today. It happened on the way to training this morning. Adelaide hosts the Suns. France is the first team to qualify for the World Cup semi-finals, beating Morocco 2-0. Golden Boot leader Kylian Mbappe has scored his 8th goal of the tournament in the 60th minute.
1: Mbappe! Simply irrepressible!
5: At audio, thanks to SBS. Mbappe had his ankle on ice after the match, but says it's only minor. Cricket Australia has confirmed the Melbourne Renegades and Perth Scorchers will open the next men's Big Bash season in Chennai. It'll be the first BBL match to be staged outside Australia. It'll be an all-Czech final in the women's draw at Wimbledon. Karolina Mukova will take on Linda Noskova. Australian Independent Radio News.
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11: Your local weather in the Yass Valley for Friday, July 10. Partly cloudy today, reaching for a top of 13 degrees. Down to an overnight low of just 1 degree with early fog as we head into the weekend. Showers increasing tomorrow up to 3 millimetres of falls, going for a top of 13. Sunday, showers easing and 9 degrees. Monday, a shower or two and 11 degrees to start your working week. Today, heading for 13 degrees in Canberra, 12 in Goulburn and top of 13 here in Yass. There's your latest weather update on Yass FM 100.3.
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1: It's a very good afternoon, and how are you out there? I'd like to thank Boss Bush Program this afternoon, but in the meantime, this is Young Country, and I will be taking you right through until 7 o'clock tonight. And then at 7 o'clock, we got Friday Evening with Donna and Nick. In this program, we got some brand spanking new music, as we always do. So sit back, relax. Well, if you can, because here comes the music.

0: Nice song, Carter Faith and White Floors. This is Young Country, Yas FM 100.3. We've got some brand new music, as I mentioned before, at the beginning of the program to entertain you right through until 7 o'clock tonight. Going to continue on now with a brand new one from Tori Darks.
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0: 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That's a great track there from Bailey Lynn. This is Young Country, Yas FM 100.3. 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

0: Australia's very own Hayley Jansen. This is Young Country. Still to come, a lot more music just like that.
1: 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Yes. 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

0: Good days coming on. This is Young Country. There's a band called Bot Wilder, and this is Young Country. Time for one more from Miranda Lambert before we head off to the break.
1: Okay, here we go.
2: 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Sorry, it's just been too long since we've been. 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There. Now we feel better.

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9: Welcome back to Young Country. Let's get going. And our next break will be at the top of the hour. We'll have national news and a whole lot more as well.
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15: 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This is Thomas Rhett.
9: Nathan Lammert.

0: Tim McGraw. There you go. Tim McGraw, this is Yes FM 100.3. And before that, Chris Young and Cassidy Pope. Coming up for your re-roll soon is a track from Billy Corrington.
1: What's up, y'all? 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

0: Long cool woman in a black dress, Ronnie Dunn from 2020, coming up very real soon. He's the greatest Australian talent, is doing the country marvellous with her music. Max Jackson coming up real soon.
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2: I'm Alan Baskin. A greater crested tern has become Australia's first native bird to test positive for the highly contagious H5 bird flu. The animal was found dead on a beach in South Australia after contracting the virus from infected migratory birds in the same area. Despite the nation's number of confirmed cases rising to 12, Federal Agriculture Minister Julie Collins says the risk to human health remains low.
3: There is still no evidence of any mass mortalities due to the H5 bird flu, nor is there any evidence of spread to other animal productions or populations at this time. There is no evidence currently of any infection in our poultry or agriculture system.
2: A dead juvenile fur seal is being tested for the bird flu after it was initially found unwell on the New South Wales Central Coast. Environment officials say the testing is being undertaken as part of established protocols, and it's not uncommon for sick or dead baby seals to be found at this time of year. The Telstra chief executive is pledging to rebuild the trust of customers, admitting they let people down. Vicky Brady has fronted the media hours after returning from overseas to deal with the fallout. She would not be drawn on whether the leadership team would surrender bonuses or what form any compensation could take.
4: We know we've got a job to do to make sure we rebuild that trust with our customers, and that comes through our actions and through delivering for them, and that's absolutely what we will be focused on.
2: Meantime, police in South Australia have confirmed a woman's death during the Telstra outage was not a result of the network failure. Federal police have charged a Sydney man over a bomb threat to a foreign embassy in Australia. Detectives say they've linked the 47-year-old man to an online threat reported by a foreign law enforcement partner. Veteran broadcaster and former Senator Darren Hinch has died at the age of 82. The man, known as the Human Headline, had been navigating health battles for many years. Hinch made his mark in newspapers before moving into television and radio. He also spent time in jail after naming a convicted pedophile on air. Longtime colleague Craig Willis worked with Hinch in the 1980s. He says life was never dull, including the day Fawlty Towers actor Prunella Scales walked out of the studio.
5: So of course, I had to slip a note to him as he came in and sat down that don't mention Fawlty Towers. Couldn't help himself at the end of the interview. And he said, let's talk about Fawlty Towers. He said, thanks for the interview, got up and walked out.
2: A big bash game will be played in India, marking the first time a foreign cricket league will stage a match in the country. The Prime Minister's made the announcement at the MCG as his Indian counterpart, Narendra Modi, wraps up his two-day visit to Melbourne. An Australian trade event will run alongside the games, with both countries agreeing to deepen cooperation on major sporting events. And to the Australian share market, the All Ords has closed up 42 points at 9,003. One Australian dollar was buying 69.54 US cents. In AFL, Simon Goodwin is the latest big name to turn down an approach from Essendon as the club builds a shortlist of coaching candidates. The Melbourne Premiership coach is happy to remain in his assistant role with the Swans. Collingwood hosts North Melbourne tonight at Melbourne's Docklands Stadium. Roosters winger Daniel Tupou will tomorrow night join the NRL's elite 300-game club. He'll reach the milestone in the clash with Parramatta, his junior club. Round 19 kicks off tonight at Campbelltown, the Tigers hosting the Warriors. Coco Gauff has blown a golden opportunity at match point to crash out of the Wimbledon quarterfinals, losing in three sets to Carolina Muchova. At the FIFA World Cup, France will face either Spain or Belgium in the final four. The second quarterfinal will be played tomorrow morning. England has sealed its first ever men's 2020 series victory over India. The home team has cruised to a 9-wicket win with more than six overs to spare. Super Netball and a major change at the Swifts. Coach Bryony Akles' 9-year stint as head coach has come to an end. Australian Independent Radio News.
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8: Your local weather in the Yass Valley for Friday, July 10. Partly cloudy today, reaching for a top of 13 degrees. Down to an overnight low of just 1 degree with early fog as we head into the weekend. Showers increasing tomorrow up to 3 millimetres of falls, going for a top of 13. Sunday, showers easing and 9 degrees. Monday, a shower or two and 11 degrees to start your working week. Today, heading for 13 degrees in Canberra, 12 in Goulburn and top of 13 here in Yass. There's your latest weather update on Yass FM 100.3.
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Craven You by Thomas Wright. This is Young Country, Yes FM. Now, can you remember, very serious question, now, can you remember where you were when you first heard this song from Fleetwood Mac?

bringing back a whole lot of memories for this particular song, Tusk by Fleetwood Mac, released back in 1988. This is Young Country. Coming up for you real soon is a great track from Christy Lamb. Looking forward to that one. So here we go.

0: on your Nelly, that's for sure. John Party, coming up for a re-roll soon, is a great track from Brett Kessel. Can't wait for that one.
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We've got time for one more track, and it's from the original Young Country's library, Billy Joe Spears.

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5: Welcome back to The Encounter. 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And after 7 o'clock, we'll have Friday evening with Donna and Nick. So let's get going.
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0: 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Number 1 for a new country. Bring down the
1: house. Cassidy James.
0: New music. Number 1 for a new country. Bring down the
1: house. Cassidy James.

0: Cassie James, that's the first time I've actually heard that song all the way through. I kind of like that one. Zach Cross Band is due to join us real, real soon.
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0: That's a brand new one to our music mix. Nowhere, Tennessee, Clayton Mullen. How are you doing out there? So good to be with you. Well, it's time for me to pack up my kit and head off home until I catch up with you lovely people the same time next week for another edition of Young Country right here on the one and only Yas FM right across the Yas Valley. Until then, take care, God bless, and remember, don't let anyone steal your dreams. Bye for now. Taking us out for the next two tracks is CeCe and Charlie Rivers. Bye for now.
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2: I'm Alan Baskin. The Telstra boss says she's deeply sorry for the mass outage which affected customers this week, but insists planned protocols were followed as the meltdown unfolded. Vicky Brady has rejected suggestions that job cuts are linked to the timekeeping glitch which spread through the national network. She says the focus for now is making sure the network is stable and getting to the bottom of exactly what happened.
3: We understand how much people rely on Telstra services, including the role we play in 000. So I would just reinforce our services are working as normal, particularly 000. We are seeing it work as normal, so people can have confidence.
2: Police in South Australia have confirmed a woman's death during the Telstra outage was not a result of the network failure. The woman's partner found her unresponsive and used his Telstra phone to contact a neighbour with medical experience who assessed her and successfully called 000. The woman was taken to hospital via ambulance, where she died several hours later. Darren Hinch, the human headline, has died at the age of 82. He reportedly passed away in his sleep. Hinch first made his mark in newspapers before moving into radio and television. He entered politics, winning a seat in the Senate. He wrote books. He was a foreign correspondent and fronted a nightly current affairs TV show. Hinch also spent many years working to bring pedophiles to justice, spending time in jail after identifying one on air.
4: And I still believe, these men have no right to be able to go about their foul business under a cloak of court-sanctioned secrecy. And I believe they must be named. The campaign cannot end because too many children are still at risk. And if I put myself at risk again, well, that's life.
2: For the first time, a native species has been confirmed to have contracted the H5 bird flu. The greater crested tern was found in South Australia in a coastal area frequented by migratory species which have previously tested positive for the virus. The search for a missing teenage girl in bushland near Donald in northwest Victoria has ended in tragedy. Human remains, believed to be those of 13-year-old Layla Jeffrey, have been found. Her death is being treated as suspicious. Latest data shows more people have been meeting their recommended serves of lean meat and alternative foods. Mark Dransfield reports.
5: Bureau of Statistics figures show nearly two-thirds of intake was eating meats and poultry, with other sources coming from eggs, nuts, seeds and fish. The Bureau's Saraksha Maharaj says around a quarter met the recommendations for grains, cereals and fruits.
6: And a quarter of grains and cereals consumed came from whole grain or high-fibre varieties. And more than half, or 58.2% of fruit sales, came from fresh, frozen or canned fruit.
5: The figures are an improvement on 10 years prior. Mark Dransfield, Air News.
2: 13,000 Nissan X-Trail vehicles built between 2022 and this year are being recalled due to a software issue. A problem with the lithium-ion battery controller in the vehicles may cause them to enter a fail-safe mode. Officials say the loss of power could increase the risk of crashes. This is Air News. In NRL, Parramatta coach Jason Riles has refused to rule out signing Jerome Luai for a one-season stint in 2027. The Tigers have told Luai to find a new club before he joins the PNG Chiefs in 2028. Roosters coach Trent Robinson says Luai is not on their radar. West Tigers take on the Warriors in round 19 tonight. The AFL has unveiled a long-term strategy to grow the game in India. Among the goals, the league wants to increase participation in India to more than 100,000 registered participants over the coming years. AFL CEO Andrew Dillon says they need to focus on sustainable grassroots initiatives.
7: The focus going into India is to do that, and then ultimately there may be commercial rewards, there might be gains for points, but absolutely it's just to get that foundational support to grow the fandom, and then ultimately we'll see where it takes us.
2: Round 18 continues tonight with Collingwood taking on North Melbourne. Cameron Waters has taken out race 20 of the supercars in Townsville. Brody Kostecki's finished second, Matthew Payne third. A blockbuster coming up at Wimbledon tonight. Defending champion Jannik Sinner will take on Novak Djokovic in the men's semi-finals. In the earlier clash, Arthur Ferry goes up against Alexander Zverev in their semi. Australian Independent Radio News.
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10: Your local weather in the Yass Valley for Friday, July 10. Partly cloudy today, reaching for a top of 13 degrees. Down to an overnight low of just 1 degree with early fog as we head into the weekend. Showers increasing tomorrow up to 3 millimetres of falls, going for a top of 13. Sunday, showers easing and 9 degrees. Monday, a shower or two and 11 degrees to start your working week. Today, heading for 13 degrees in Canberra, 12 in Goulburn and top of 13 here in Yass. There's your latest weather update on Yass FM 100.3.
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12: 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There will be disruptions between 10 a.m. and 2:30 p.m. on Thursday the 16th of July. A detour is available via Burrinjuck Road and the Hume Highway. 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
17: 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It's party night tonight with Donna Maria and Nick. And it's Donna Maria behind the mic right here till 10 p.m. for you tonight. Yeah, so join in. YassFM.org. Have a great night partying away. Duffy first up with Mercy. Our song, Anne-Marie and Niall Horan. Benny Blanco, I Found You. 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
10: Donna Maria behind the mic tonight. Level of concern, 21 pilots, Conrad Seal, Who You Lovin', Trouble, Izzy Azalea and Duke Dumont, Ocean Drive, then Rick Ard with

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2: I'm Alan Baskin. A greater crested tern has become Australia's first native bird to test positive for the highly contagious H5 bird flu. The animal was found dead on a beach in South Australia after contracting the virus from infected migratory birds in the same area. Despite the nation's number of confirmed cases rising to 12, Federal Agriculture Minister Julie Collins says the risk to human health remains low.
3: There is still no evidence of any mass mortalities due to the H5 bird flu, nor is there any evidence of spread to other animal productions or populations at this time. There is no evidence currently of any infection in our poultry or agriculture system.
2: A dead juvenile fur seal is being tested for the bird flu after it was initially found unwell on the New South Wales Central Coast. Environment officials say the testing is being undertaken as part of established protocols, and it's not uncommon for sick or dead baby seals to be found at this time of year. The Telstra chief executive is pledging to rebuild the trust of customers, admitting they let people down. Vicky Brady has fronted the media hours after returning from overseas to deal with the fallout. She would not be drawn on whether the leadership team would surrender bonuses or what form any compensation could take.
4: We know we've got a job to do to make sure we rebuild that trust with our customers, and that comes through our actions and through delivering for them, and that's absolutely what we will be focused on.
2: Meantime, police in South Australia have confirmed a woman's death during the Telstra outage was not a result of the network failure. Federal police have charged a Sydney man over a bomb threat to a foreign embassy in Australia. Detectives say they've linked the 47-year-old man to an online threat reported by a foreign law enforcement partner. Veteran broadcaster and former Senator Darren Hinch has died at the age of 82. The man, known as the Human Headline, had been navigating health battles for many years. Hinch made his mark in newspapers before moving into television and radio. He also spent time in jail after naming a convicted pedophile on air. Longtime colleague Craig Willis worked with Hinch in the 1980s. He says life was never dull, including the day Fawlty Towers actor Prunella Scales walked out of the studio.
5: Of course, I had to slip a note to him as he came in and sat down that don't mention Fawlty Towers. Couldn't help himself at the end of the interview. He said, Darryl, let's talk about Fawlty Towers. He said, thanks for the interview, got up and walked out.
2: A big bash game will be played in India, marking the first time a foreign cricket league will stage a match in the country. The Prime Minister's made the announcement at the MCG as his Indian counterpart Narendra Modi wraps up his two-day visit to Melbourne. An Australian trade event will run alongside the games, with both countries agreeing to deepen cooperation on major sporting events. And to the Australian share market, the All Ords has closed up 42 points at 9,003. One Australian dollar was buying 69.54 US cents. Friday night football is getting underway for AFL and NRL fans. Collingwood is taking on North Melbourne at Docklands in Melbourne. Meantime, Richmond coach Adam Uze says youngster Sam Laylor is getting closer to a return to football. The 19-year-old hasn't played since round 7 due to a partial tear to an Achilles. In the NRL, it's West Tigers up against the Warriors to get round 19 underway. Queensland origin forward Britt Nicora has been ruled out of the Sharks side to face the Dolphins tomorrow. Club says he needs a rest after the representative game. Cam Waters has taken out race 20 of the supercars in Townsville ahead of fellow Ford drivers Brody Kostecki and Matt Payne. He's told Fox Sports his race strategy paid off.
6: Obviously, Brody went long for a tyre advantage, and yeah, I knew Matt was behind me. I was just kind of managing that gap and making sure I had a bit of tyre for when Brody got to me. So I was lucky I didn't have another lap. I had to hold him off, but timed it probably pretty perfect. But yeah, he was obviously really fast.
2: Norway striker Erling Haaland says all the pressure is on England leading into their World Cup quarter-final. France has moved into the semi-finals with a 2-0 win over Morocco. Australian Independent Radio News.
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8: Your local weather in the Yass Valley for Friday, July 10. Partly cloudy today, reaching for a top of 13 degrees. Down to an overnight low of just 1 degree with early fog as we head into the weekend. Showers increasing tomorrow up to 3 millimetres of falls, going for a top of 13. Sunday, showers easing and 9 degrees. Monday, a shower or two and 11 degrees to start your working week. Today, heading for 13 degrees in Canberra, 12 in Goulburn and top of 13 here in Yass. There's your latest weather update on Yass FM 100.3.
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10: As part of construction for the Hume Link East project, there will be delays on the southern end of Black Range Road near Woolgarlow to move heavy machinery. There will be disruptions between 10 a.m. and 2:30 p.m. on Thursday the 16th of July. A detour is available via Burrinjuck Road and the Hume Highway. 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
3: Donna Maria here for your Hour of Power tonight on Party Night. Nick will be back another night down the track. You ain't seen nothing yet. BTO, Backman Turner Overdrive. Dire Straits, Industrial Disease, Bad to the Bone, George Thorogood, Real Wild Child, Iggy Pop and In Excess, Devil Inside.

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1: 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Diesel, Get It On, Urgent by Foreigner, Nothing But A Good Time, Poison, and Working For The Weekend, Love A Boy. 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

Tom lived for all he could give, and he stood by his father's side. Then into his world came a sweet young girl, and he took her for his bride. He took her

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1: Hello, I'm Sarah Wombe. The Indian Prime Minister has left Australia following a visit dominated by investment and sports diplomacy. Our federal politics reporter, Nelson Scott.
2: Narendra Modi has wrapped up 2 days of high-level talks with Anthony Albanese in Melbourne. The pair's final stop was here at the MCG, where they announced the opening game of this summer's Big Bash League will be played in India. Mr. Albanese says the fixture will be used to promote Australian business and culture.
3: That is the power of sport. It breaks down our differences.
2: Speaking through a translator, Mr. Modi says the two countries are deeply united by cricket.
4: It's not just a sport. It's a shared passion.
2: Australia will also export uranium to India and lift investment, defence and cybersecurity ties. Nelson Scott, MCG, Melbourne.
1: Western Australia's newest cabinet minister has been unveiled. 38-year-old Lansdale MP Daniel Pastorelli has been voted in by his colleagues at a caucus meeting. Pastorelli says the promotion is an honour after the position was made available by the retiring minister Paul Papalia.
5: I know I've got big shoes to fill with the departure of Paul Papalia, a long-time friend and a long-time colleague who has left a huge mark on the state of Western Australia throughout his time as a member of parliament, but I'm really looking forward to the job ahead. I love this state and I want to make sure that Western Australia continues to thrive into the future.
1: Police believe they've struck at the heart of an encrypting network arming organised crime groups across New South Wales. Alerts have been sent to 3,000 handsets warning the owners their encrypted messaging accounts have been linked to a criminal group. Organised Crime Squad head Peter Foe says the investigation into the so-called VIP network has led to several arrests.
6: The Organised Crime Squad executed a number of search warrants around Sydney and we arrested and charged four males for their involvement in the distribution of these devices to organised crime networks, and those four males are currently before the court.
1: Also in news, a Sydney man has been charged over an alleged bomb hoax targeting a foreign embassy in Australia. And Tasmanian firefighters have begun 8 days of industrial action over a pay dispute. Overseas now, and researchers revealed that more than 3,500 foreigners from more than 40 countries are now known to have died fighting for Russia in Ukraine. The BBC's Olga Evshina has the story.
7: Russia is widening its recruitment efforts as it looks for new ways to replenish its forces in Ukraine. A BBC investigation has identified at least 3,589 foreign nationals killed while fighting for Russia from more than 40 countries. The largest group were North Korean troops deployed under a military agreement with Moscow. Others came from Africa, Latin America, Asia, and the former Soviet republics. Researchers say recruitment has shifted from prison inmates to overseas volunteers seeking higher wages and more recently to labour migrants pressured into signing military contracts.
1: And briefly, King Charles and Queen Camilla have hosted Prince Harry and his family in a private meeting at the royal couple's country retreat. This is Air News. Another nail-biter in the AFL with Collingwood and North Melbourne battling it out at Docklands Stadium. Alan Baskin takes a look.
8: The two sides were neck and neck all the way through the game. Collingwood finally edging ahead late in the final quarter, winning 89-85. The Pies' Josh Dacos has told Fox Footy there is plenty to celebrate.
9: You know, North really brought in that last and went to the pump. They kicked a few early, but yeah, we never go down fighting. And I just thought the effort tonight was unbelievable. Four quarters. Great game.
8: It's St Kilda against Port Adelaide in today's early game, then the Giants host Geelong, followed by Carlton against the Hawks, while the Crows host the Suns. Alan Baskin, Air Sport.
1: In rugby league, the Warriors thrashed the Tigers 32-6. And Cam Waters has strengthened his 2026 Supercars Championship credentials as he fended off Brody Kostecki at the Townsville 500. Leonie Kay reports.
10: Waters was able to beat Kostecki off the front row and managed his lead superbly, fending off a flying Dick Johnson Racing Mustang by just 0.2 seconds at the finish. Rounding out the podium was Matt Payne, who regained the championship lead for the first time since March, despite a strong recovery drive from 16th to 10th for Brock Feeney. Action resumes today with race 21 at 3:05 p.m. Australian Eastern Standard Time.
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13: Your local weather in the Yass Valley for Saturday, July 11. Morning frost, a shower or two today with areas of morning fog, a little windy and getting up to 2 millimetres of falls for a top of 13 degrees. Down to an overnight low of just 4 degrees, then showers tomorrow, up to 10 millimetres of falls, reaching a top of just 8 degrees. Monday, a shower or two and 11. Tuesday, showers also 11. Today, getting up to 13 degrees in Canberra, 13 in Goulburn, and a top of 13 here in Yass. You're up to date with the local weather on Yass FM 100.3.
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19: And it's Saturday morning.
20: Good morning. Good morning, Wade.
19: Good morning, Dave. We are here.
20: How are you, my friend?
19: Pretty good.
20: Nice little fog out there, wasn't it, eh?
19: Oh, it's not great conditions outside. I haven't even opened up the curtains because I didn't want to look at them.
20: I wouldn't. There's nothing you, there's
19: I didn't
20: nothing
19: want
20: to
19: look
20: see.
19: At them today, Dave.
20: It what do they say on the old police movies? Nothing to see here. Move along. Move along, please. That's nothing it. To see here.
19: Eh? Should we play some...
20: Oh, we're going to play
19: intro
20: some
19: intro music, or was this too late?
20: Well, no, please do that.
19: Yeah. We like our intro.
20: My day is incomplete without it.
19: Yeah, I was just a bit delayed.
20: It's all right. It's me talking to you all the time.
19: I know. We just get chatting. We just get chatting in the studio here before the microphones are turned on.
20: Okay.
19: And so where is it? I've got to find it. There it is.

0: That's better.
1: There we are.
0: Nothing like an official start to the program.
1: No, let's make it official. So you've opened the blinds and...
0: And really, it's not a lot we could see.
1: Can't see much of the pool view, can we?
0: No.
1: Tiny bit of it.
0: We're on the pool view side this morning.
1: We are. We're back in the old studio.
0: There's not much to see.
1: Absolutely. Absolutely. Been an interesting week sports-wise, hasn't it?
0: Oh, there's been plenty on. Lots of things happening.
1: Big win by New South Wales in the Steak and Oranges.
0: Oh, yes. That was disappointing.
1: Yeah, I know. I'll bring that up early, get it out of the way, and you'll be happy with that.
0: I was going to delay that one and just not talk about it. Was it 30-12, I think, was the final?
1: 30-12, and they didn't even kick the
0: penalty. They didn't bother with the conversion.
1: Didn't kick the goal.
0: Actually, if they had have, you know, that would have been Chris Mack's tip. But just with the wrong teams.
1: Yeah, and Nathan Cleary would have been the highest scorer in a game.
0: Oh, well, then they should have taken it.
1: I just don't understand it.
0: Why did they? I was a bit worried at the end. I sort of thought, well, they've all run on the field and they're all celebrating. And I think, what about taking the conversion?
1: Yeah, make it 32. Rub the salt in.
0: Yeah.
1: But I won't say any more.
0: But they didn't.
1: Because I know you've got Queensland allegiances.
0: Oh, well, you know, I do, but... It's not the end of the world. There's always next year.
1: And the football's just over, but we can't. Should we give the result or? We won't spoil it or?
0: Maybe we won't spoil it. We'll save it a little later in the program.
1: You've been concentrating on it.
0: For those who might have got up and not quite at 5 o'clock this morning to watch it from then, they might be sort of watching it now while in the background while they're listening to us. So maybe at the end of the show we could mention.
1: Who won
0: today?
1: Okay.
0: And what that particular semi-final is going to look like?
1: Yeah,
0: later on.
1: Absolutely.
0: Hey, we're talking World Cup here, of course.
1: Oh, the football, yeah,
0: football.
1: Exactly. The football.
0: The only football, really.
1: According to Donald Trump, it is. Yeah?
0: Now that was probably for me, Dave, the best result of the week.
1: Amen, brothers.
0: Is that Belgium knocked off the USA after Donald Trump's ridiculous intervention to have a red card suspended so that Valerian Balogun could play for the USA.
1: The credibility of FIFA is zero.
0: There's going to be an inquiry. And the president has been, I think he's the president, is he?
1: Yeah.
0: Infantino.
1: Yeah.
0: He's been called to explain himself.
1: He'll skate out of it. He'll be right.
0: Oh, of course he will. He'll be right. Mate, who's going to pull the president down? But I tell you what, that was a... And considering Trump knows 5/8 of nothing about...
1: I see you cleaned that up.
0: I did. 5 minutes of nothing. Very quickly on the fly there.
1: God, you are, mate. You are the professional. A man behind the microphone, well done.
0: There he goes, 5 minutes of nothing about football.
1: Oh, didn't think that was a foul, he said.
0: And he stepped in to say, oh, I don't think that was a red card. You probably should review that. It's like, what? He didn't even know what a red card was for or what it meant. So I'm thinking that has to be one of the...
1: He said, I know sports, he said. Yeah, sports.
0: That would have to be one of the dumbest moves ever, and I'm so glad that the USA got flogged after
1: not
0: that.
1: Not just beaten.
0: No, not just beaten, they were flogged 4-1. Congratulations. Thank you, Belgium.
1: Yeah, good on them, mate.
0: They'll forever be one of my favourite teams,
1: They
0: Belgium.
1: Not only make great waffles... But
0: they can also beat the USA.
1: They play good football. Exactly. You'd nearly have to have an eye-opener, wouldn't you?
0: That was the highlight of the week. Yes,
1: we
0: have an eye-opener. In fact, this is going to get a couple of our listeners that I know.
1: Oh.
0: Very excited.
1: Oh. Oh.
0: A couple of them are going to really enjoy this.
1: Tell us some more.
0: One who might be in this morning.
1: Okay.
0: Because I think it's one of his faves. And another one who could be... out working this morning and possibly listening in.
1: Oh, now you've thrown the tease out there.
0: Yeah, I have.
1: It's not an Akadaka song.
0: It could be.
1: Oh,
0: so I'm going to hit it now. It is an AC/DC song. In fact, it's Sin City.

0: And that was
1: AC/DC with Sin City.
2: Make a few people happy.
1: Talking Sport.
0: Mm.
1: The eye-opener for today.
0: Yes, as I say, that'll make a few people happy.
1: I hope there's at least a couple of listeners out there happy with that one. Mm. Actually, I could probably think of maybe three or four even. Now,
0: let's talk about the golf.
1: Well, that's what I'm heading for, Dave.
0: The putt for cash did not go off again last night.
1: It just can't be won at the moment.
0: No, it's up in the big threes now.
1: Be soon into the fours.
0: Almost into the fours.
1: Not far
0: yeah.
1: off the fours. I'm just getting the scores up from last week, if I can.
0: And I could tell you last night that... Now, where is it? Mitch Blundell. He missed a four-metre putt last night.
1: Four metres.
0: And he's a golfer.
1: Yeah. So it doesn't matter whether you're a golfer or not. Putting's difficult.
0: Well, you can hardly see. There's no lights. Well, there's a couple of lights.
1: It's getting darker.
0: Yeah. So it was $3,700. It's now going up by the obligatory whatever it goes up by.
1: Well, it looks like it's about $100 a time at the moment. So I'm going to the Guzzler's Mug last week.
0: Oh, yeah. I see who won that. Did you see who won that?
1: Ben Stapleton.
0: Mm.
1: With a 63.
0: Not a bad shot, is it? Not a bad
1: game.
0: That's
1: pretty good.
0: Yeah.
1: 63. Nice work. Adam McDonald second with 65. Craig McDermott 68 for third. Chris Blundell 70 for fifth. And Carl Spilstead 71 leader on the count back from quite a few to take fifth place.
0: Excellent.
1: In the A grade, Jared Porter was the winner there with 71. From Sam Porter, Callan Kemp, Graham Fleming and Lockie Kemp.
0: It's the Kemp show, isn't it?
1: The Kemp show, yeah. In the B grade, David Field took out B grade with 72 points. There was a few on 72 though. Richard Julian also had 72 and Graham Wilson in third had 72 as well. And a couple of 73s made fourth and fifth.
0: So I ask a question. Is that 72 off the stick?
1: Well, yes, because it's a stroke score for this.
0: Oh, that's
1: so
0: it, yeah.
1: It's 72. That's with your handicap.
0: It's not a bad effort, though,
1: so,
0: is it?
1: Dave Field, for example, is on a 12 handicap, so okay. He would have scored an 84, and then 12 off that is 72 for the round.
0: You're good with your maths.
1: Carl Spilstead was the C-grade winner with 71. From Dominic Johns on 72, Kim Turner 72, Billy Field 72, and Peter Townsend 72.
0: Mm.
1: There you go. But the overall winner.
0: Overall?
1: Of the overalls, Ben Stapleton.
0: Oh.
1: With 63 for a 21 handicap, so that's 84.
0: That's not bad.
1: That's. He'd be very excited about that.
0: Look, I'd be happy with that.
1: that's a good run. So that was Saturday. Sunday we had the Greenskeepers Revenge three-person Ambrose.
0: Is that where they park a truck in the middle of the
1: fairway? Well, they do all sorts of weird things. I don't know exactly. I wasn't there, so I don't know exactly
0: that's all right.
1: What they were. But the winners on the day were David Walker, Tyler Smith and Tim Smith with 57.833. The odd scoring is due to the combination of three different sets of handicaps divided by your shoe size and
0: number of spanners in the sit chromes.
1: That's it. Yeah. And then you add the hat width.
0: Yeah, hat width. Yeah,
1: Your hat diameter.
0: Okay, and your trouser
1: and
0: legs.
1: Sorted out.
0: Yeah. By gee, I tell you what.
1: And then a magic number comes out at the end, and it's for them. It was 57.833.
0: And I don't think they'll ever forget that number ever again, will you?
1: Second was James Stanford, Blake Partridge, and Jared Porter with 61. How they got an even number, I don't know.
0: How could that happen?
1: I don't know. third place with 61.5 was Chris Blundell, Logan Blundell and Nick Pollock. That'll do for those.
0: Yeah.
1: Obviously a bit of a novelty competition, that one.
0: No question about that.
1: In the midweek on Monday, we had an 18 from Cole Nelson. The shop comp on Tuesday was taken out by Benson Smith with 35 points, right. From Lucas Gray with 34, Callan Kemp 32, Zoran Tisma 31, and also 31 for Tim Kelly and David O'Brien. Now, Dave's been up there a little bit of late.
0: Yeah, good on him too.
1: On the shop comp.
0: Yeah.
1: The midweek again on Wednesday had a 16 from Harvey Walsh. And the ladies had the Golf New South Wales two-person Ambrose. The voice has gone croaky, Dave.
0: That's okay, mate.
1: Let me get back to it. Where was I?
0: Was that on Wednesday?
1: That was on Wednesday.
0: I was up there Wednesday, and by gee, there was a lot of players up there.
1: Yeah, well...
0: place was full.
1: 14 groups of two out there.
0: Okay.
1: So, yeah, a lot of ladies, 28 altogether. Yeah. So you're right, there was a lot of them out there.
0: Yeah.
1: And the winners of the Golf New South Wales two-person Ambrose was Raylene Hall and Trong Nguyen. With 34.25.
0: Yep. They look pretty happy too, those girls.
1: Yeah, Shirley Sheedy and Helen Curtis came in second with 36.75. Leslie Farquharson and Michelle Winter, 37.25 for third. Must have been a count back here from Felicity Prideaux and Sarah Houston also with 37.25. And then in fifth place, Trudy Payne, Sonia Davis, 37.5. Mm. So some close scores there.
0: Yeah.
1: But a nice little win for Raylene and Trong.
0: Yes, they looked happy. As I said, I saw them up there. They looked pretty stoked.
1: Yep. midweek on Thursday for the back nine, we had a 13 for the... Press the right button. The front nine, a 19 from Tony Reeves. Nice one there.
0: Oh, yeah.
1: With Philip Keller with 18. And Rob Shannon with 16. So I think 18 and 19 might be the winner. But what happened on Friday? No, there was only a 16 there. So I'd say the 19 would be the winner.
0: I'd say that's the winner.
1: For the midweek. And today we have the Kemp Brothers Four Ball Best Ball Stableford.
0: Is that what it's called?
1: Yes. That's what it's got written down here. And then there's also Saturday Stableford for those who are not playing in the four ball best ball. There's a standard Stableford on today up at the golf course. Although at the moment, you'd probably be struggling to find the ball.
0: Well, I couldn't see the clubhouse when I drove past it.
1: We're lucky to see the other side of the pool here. So you could probably nearly outdrive where you could see the ball at the moment.
0: You could do that, couldn't you?
1: Well, yeah. And then I don't know what you do.
0: And well, then you go,
1: if you lose it in the
0: fog. One out of my pocket. Look at that. It's right down the middle.
1: Oh, look, it just fell here. Beautiful shot. Right in the middle
0: of the fairway. Right down the middle.
1: And, yeah, it's about 30 yards further than I could normally hit, but it must have been a cracking shot.
0: My word, I'm on fire.
1: Yeah, could be a good morning to lose a ball or two, I'd say.
0: I think so.
1: Hopefully you get a late tee off today.
0: Yeah.
1: Don't be out too early.
0: Sorry.
1: Because it could be a struggle.
0: Yeah, I think so.
1: I did see a match actually on, doesn't matter when, but one of the big international matches where they did actually stop play due to fog.
0: Truly?
1: Mm.
0: Must have been Scotland, was it? Or
1: No, I don't think it was actually. It was somewhere in America. But they did. They had to suspend play because the fog was that thick.
0: Too thick, yeah.
1: Yeah, they couldn't play.
0: No.
1: This could be a condition here today. If the fog doesn't clear, I don't know what the local rules are on that here, but when do they decide it's too dangerous to play?
0: I don't know.
1: Or just not possible to play because you couldn't find the ball.
0: And a fog like this could take a little time to lift.
1: That's the problem with some of our local fogs like this one. If the sun's not doing its job up there, which it's been a bit slack on this week, I'd have to say. Sun's been a bit slack.
0: In my old position, which I won't talk about now, they used to call me the London Fog because I never lifted. That's an old story, though. We won't go on with that.
1: I'm a bit like that at the moment.
0: Well, you'll come good, though.
1: I don't lift. Hopefully I will come good.
0: You'll come good. I'm telling you now.
1: So, yeah, that's your golf
0: report
1: for this morning from our wonderful sponsors up at the Golf Club.
0: Yep.
1: Who sponsor this program.
0: Can I just say, try the soup.
1: Try the soup.
0: They've got soup on there now.
1: Oh, right.
0: Try the soup.
1: What
0: if you go to the bistro.
1: What flavour soup was it, Dave?
0: It was a pumpkin thingy, and I think they said that it's going to change, the flavours are going to change.
1: Yes, well, you wouldn't have the same soup all the time.
0: No, the soup du jour.
1: Yes.
0: That sounds good. One. What's that?
1: We love a soup du jour. Those du jours taste really good, especially when you put them in a soup.
0: I'll have that. Anyhow.
1: Anyhow, this is all in the name of... sport.
0: Sporting, yeah, things. And, I know sports.
1: Do you sport? I don't sport much.
0: I know sports.
1: I like watching sport.
0: Yeah.
1: Love sport.
0: Oh, that's
1: good. One of my favourite things to watch. Especially this week, I've been doing a lot of sport watching this week. Yeah. I've had the ability to be able to just sit on the couch and watch lots of sport.
0: Really?
1: It's bliss.
0: Yeah, that's a word. Bliss. Yeah.
1: I'm trying to pick a song here.
0: Pick a nice song.
1: Won't pick that one because that drives one particular listener up the wall.
0: Okay, well, we won't play
1: We won't play that one.
0: No.
1: Let's go with this one, Van Halen, Big River.
0: Good Lord.
1: Yeah.
0: Okay.
1: A later one of these.
0: Yeah.

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7: All right, we are back, and if I work out which microphone...
8: Yeah, that one.
7: Guest is on, that one, I think. We should have Janine as well.
9: Well, good morning.
7: We do.
8: She's there.
9: Look out.
7: That worked.
8: Why,
9: modern
8: what happened?
9: Technology today.
7: Oh, mate, it's all go here. This new fence, it's like driving a 747, this studio now.
9: Are you a little bit fancy, Fox? Or is that fancy?
7: A little bit fancy. Overwhelmed.
8: What a beautiful weekend it was last weekend for no football again, wasn't it?
9: Absolutely. Oh. Cracking day for footy.
8: My word.
7: Yeah,
8: we left here, we couldn't believe it, could we? And the day only got better.
9: Mm-hmm.
7: Yes.
8: Anyway.
7: And everyone just sat back and watched the grass grow.
8: Well, that's what it looks based, isn't it?
9: I must admit, though, if you'd have gone down to Jo O'Connor Park, she was a bit of a bog hole down in the netball end of
7: over in that corner.
9: Yeah. And even Thursday night, we're still cordoned off from training. We couldn't run on it.
7: Yep.
9: So it'll be interesting today to see what we end up with.
7: At least it's only one game being played on it.
9: Yeah, absolutely.
8: And an important game too.
9: It is an important game, but I also don't think the women rip and tear like the men do.
7: No, you're right.
9: So,
7: not quite at the same pace.
9: No. So it'll be not quite as torn up as if we, because the men were supposed to be playing, thanks to Bill Connan, but you know.
7: Yeah, thanks, Bill Connan.
9: So we have another rest day for the men, but, it is what it is. It'll dry out eventually.
7: It is winter now, though.
8: About October.
9: It is winter.
7: You could definitely say winter's here now.
9: Oh, absolutely.
7: So it may take a while.
9: Mm.
7: Well, I suppose luckily we're getting nearer the end of the season, though.
9: Yeah.
7: There's probably only another couple of games to play there.
9: I think we've only got one more game at home.
7: One? Yeah. There you go.
8: That's all. Goulburn.
9: Yeah.
8: And while we're talking draws, how come we have to play Woden twice away?
9: Oh, because they're the favourite child. I don't know.
7: I'm just wondering, were they one of the early games when the grounds were closed here?
9: No.
8: I
9: did actually question AFL Canberra. I rang up. And
7: so we don't get a home game against Woden?
9: No. Oh. So their reasoning behind it was that Woden share the ground with Eastlake and they don't get a lot of home games, so they have to have them when they can. and so they got they give them two against us.
7: You'll get
9: yeah. And I don't think I'm pretty sure I'd be safe in saying Woden didn't make it. Yeah, okay, Dave.
7: Yeah,
8: not really.
7: I'll get to play the grand.
8: You should have told me
7: there,
8: this
7: though.
8: Was going to be a
9: absolutely.
8: Sad story, Janine.
9: Sorry, I should have. Yeah. I should have let you know up front that God. Woden didn't come to Yass last season either.
7: They're no. scared of us.
9: That's what it is, scared of Joe O'Connor Park. Obviously. Might be Hoodoo Oval.
7: Yep.
9: Oh.
8: Well, that's the saddest story I've ever heard.
7: Considering they're...
8: I'm emotional.
7: They're the current premiers, are they not?
9: Yep.
7: And, like, so they get looked after.
9: So they're the golden shot.
7: Jeez, I don't understand. AFL Canberra.
8: That's bizarre.
7: There's something weird going on.
8: So we go over there next week and we beat them.
9: That would be nice, wouldn't it?
7: That would, considering beat them soundly. The last time we played them, though, was a cracking game.
9: Absolutely, and I don't think this one will be any less.
7: Oh, and we lost by a point, wasn't it?
9: Something like
7: one
9: that.
7: One point?
9: Not a lot.
8: Scared them, didn't it, eh?
7: Well, hopefully we can scare them even more by knocking them off this time. And that's, is that next week or the week after?
8: Next week.
7: Anyway, to today's game. I think the ladies might have a good chance against Belong Low today.
9: I think so too.
7: Down there?
9: Yep.
7: On the home ground?
9: Yep.
8: How are we going for a side?
9: Yeah, no, got good numbers again today.
7: Well, we've got a few blokes if we could dress those up.
8: Isn't that against the AFL's Canberra's rules?
9: Oh, not if they're community. They're allowed, they're allowed to play in that one.
8: Oh, fair enough then.
7: There's no... any blokes that identify as... Could identify as...
9: not that I'm aware of, Fox.
7: Not
9: that I'm aware of.
8: Probably,
7: No, but they should be all down there in support.
9: Absolutely.
7: I would hope to see a lot of the men's team down there supporting the women's team.
9: Yeah, I hope they do turn up.
7: During some of the jobs around the place. Run the canteen, even. Help out in the canteen.
9: That'd be good. Different.
7: That'd be different, yes.
9: Yeah, we'll see how that goes. it'll be a good game of footy, and as the coach Harry has said on many occasions, the Roos women's team is entirely made up of Roos. It's not borrowed players from other clubs. We have tried in the past but haven't been successful in being able to borrow this season. Where Molonglo have been borrowing from ANU and ADFA.
7: Right.
9: And it's unfortunate for them, but they're both on buys, and so according to the bylaws, you can't borrow players from teams that are having a buy.
7: Well, fair enough, too, because you could stack your side completely then.
9: Absolutely, So, they were a bit short, and I'm not sure how they've ended up, but...
7: Well, hopefully the game goes ahead. There's been no...
9: Oh, no, there's no talk of that, right, but it just might be a 14-a-side or a 16-a-side.
7: Oh, well... But, look, Joe O'Connor's not that big ground. You wouldn't really notice it so much on that one.
9: No.
7: With a few less.
9: Where Molonglo's home ground is
7: huge. Yes.
9: And you get lost looking over the other side of the field.
7: Yes, it is. Yeah, they'll probably struggle playing on the confines of the smaller ground.
9: Yeah.
7: Who knows? Anyway, it should be a good one this afternoon. That's underway at 4
9: p.m.
7: And then in the other match locally, the Eagles take on Molonglo at Murrum Bateman.
9: Yeah.
7: And I think that one's at 2.
9: That's at 2,
7: Over there.
9: As I said originally, the men were to play at 6.
7: Yes.
9: So.
7: And it would have been another night game under lights.
8: Mm. So there's no more night games now for the year? That's it?
9: We're done. Yep.
8: Okay. Fair enough. That's okay.
9: Yeah. So.
8: Yeah.
7: I'm going to bang on a tune, I think, now.
9: I was going to say, we do have night games.
8: Yeah.
7: Oh, actually, no, because should we mention the other big, before we play a tune?
9: Yeah. So we've got a night game tonight.
8: Have you?
9: Down at the Clubhouse Hotel.
7: What's a night game at the Clubhouse?
9: Yeah. We've got bingo.
8: Eyes down?
9: Eyes down.
8: Oh, really?
7: Eyes down, full house. Yep.
8: Oh, really?
9: Yeah.
8: Oh.
9: So.
8: And is that, there's a lot of people coming to that?
9: We have a lot of people coming, but if there's anyone out there that didn't realise it was on and would like to come, just message the Facebook page or get in touch with me and we'll fit you in.
7: There you go. So entertainment, the game will be on after the ladies' game down at...
8: Which game are you talking about, though?
9: The bingo game.
8: Oh,
9: bingo
8: that other game. Oh.
7: The bingo game.
8: It doesn't take much to confuse me, does it, eh?
7: Yeah, no. Now we'll play a tune and then we'll come back and do some AFL, I think.
8: Okay.
9: Sounds good.
8: All right.

0: That was Cheap Wine. They're singing quietly in the background. Yeah. I can hear them. But they'll stop soon.
1: Did you see the sad news about that? The Cole Chisels saxophone player died.
2: Yeah, I've seen that. No, it was a tough day the other day.
0: You obviously keep up with all of the socials, Dave, whereas I'm completely unsociable.
1: I'm a bit of a Cole Chisels fan, mate.
2: So. Oh, because we lost Bonnie Tyler.
1: Yeah, Bonnie Tyler. Yeah.
2: And Darren Hinch all on the same day.
1: Yeah, the human headline. It's pretty sad.
0: See, no, I knew none of that.
1: Didn't you?
2: Oh, there you go.
0: No.
1: Pretty sad all
0: was
1: around.
0: Was that all yesterday?
1: Oh, in the last day or two,
0: yeah,
1: isn't it?
0: Yeah. Well, so I had grandchildren staying with me, so it's like a complete news blackout.
2: I was going to say it's a completely different world.
0: Well, it is.
1: It is a completely different world.
0: They occupy all of your time. I mean, you haven't got time for sitting down watching television or catching up with news on the
1: news
0: socials.
1: News or current affairs or anything.
0: You're busy doing things all the time.
1: Exactly, exactly.
0: A lot of fun, though. A lot of fun. AFL. That was my next call.
1: Oh, yeah, we could cover that quickly, couldn't we? Eh?
0: Get some tipping in or find out how badly we didn't go last week.
1: Collingwood played last night, didn't they?
0: They did indeed.
1: And they beat
0: it was
1: North
0: a close North. One.
1: Yeah.
0: There was not much in it for the entire game. It was seesawing, but unfortunately they won.
1: Which is sad, isn't it? Yeah. anyway, nothing you can do about it.
0: Wasn't so close the night before, though, Thursday night.
1: No.
0: I tell you what, now, I did see most of this game.
1: The Swannies?
0: Swans and Fremantle, the Dockers. Again, these Dockers never cease to amaze me how they can come back from nowhere. Like at half time, they were shot. They didn't even have a goal. They had not scored a goal for the first half of the game.
1: They're pretty special, aren't
0: against
1: they?
0: Against Sydney. And then in the second half, they just steamrolled them and ended up winning by nearly 40 points.
2: That's insane.
0: It's ridiculous to watch.
2: I didn't watch it. So did the Swans just not turn up after third quarter or what happened?
0: It's just, it just seems like Fremantle can come back from anywhere and just turn it on when they need to. Because
2: clearly not over the Giants.
0: Yeah, fair enough.
1: And I picked the Giants because they're playing really well at the moment, the Giants.
0: Are they?
2: I don't think there would have been many that would have picked the Giants.
1: Oh, no,
0: I beat the Dockers.
1: I've been on their side the whole time.
0: Oh, here he goes.
1: Fair dinkum, go the Giants. I just had that feeling.
2: There's a big, big sound.
1: Yeah, my word. Yeah.
0: You watched that fall over against Geelong today.
2: Absolutely.
1: No, definitely not.
0: Fremantle for me. All right, they might have had a small hiccup last week, but again, they turned it on in this game. It was amazing to watch. Two different game of two halves.
1: As they say,
0: to use one of the old cliches. Yeah. Sydney had absolutely no answer in the second half. They were just overrun.
1: Yeah,
0: so a good win to Fremantle. All run over.
1: Yeah,
0: yes.
1: Yeah.
0: Collingwood, North Melbourne. Yeah, look, I was a bit tired last night too. I didn't actually stay up to watch the end of it. But I knew it was going to be close just from the bits that I had seen. It was virtually a goal for goal in the first half. But it ended up that Collingwood managed to just sneak ahead at the right time to win it. So that leaves us with games coming up, which we need to make some predictions about.
1: Oh, yes, absolutely.
0: Let's go to the fixture and find out what's been happening and what's coming. St Kilda against Port Adelaide today. At 1:15. Yeah, any thoughts?
1: There's a lot of dead air in there.
0: There's a lot of dead air on that one.
2: Cricket's happening. St Kilda? I'll go St Kilda. Is St Kilda at home?
0: It is at Marvel Stadium. That would be St Kilda's home ground.
2: Yeah.
0: Didn't Port Adelaide have a win last week? Or did they? Am I dreaming?
1: They may have done, They may have done.
0: I've got to go back and have a look at that. They did. They beat North Melbourne.
1: They did.
0: That's right.
1: I've got Chris's tips. He's going for the Saints.
0: North Melbourne had two losses in a row now. So I thought that. Because we didn't actually tip Port Adelaide, I don't think, to beat North Melbourne.
1: No.
0: Did we?
1: No.
2: I don't know.
0: So do we reverse this and give them a chance against St Kilda?
1: Everybody else is going for the Saints.
2: I'm going for the Saints.
1: Yeah.
0: I'm going to go Port Adelaide.
1: All right, okay. All right, there you go.
0: Just to be something. Now, those Giants that you were talking about, they're up against the Cats.
1: Got no chance.
0: I reckon they got no chance.
2: Well, I'm going to stick to them. So I'm going to go with the Giants against the Giants.
0: Oh, yeah?
2: Yep.
0: I think they spent their money last week beating Fremantle.
2: Or maybe they're on a high.
0: Or maybe it's the comeback, and we'll see Dave being wearing orange again.
2: Absolutely.
1: I can wear orange.
0: Yeah, as we come into the final.
2: If you can stick with Carlton like you have, I can stick with the Giants.
0: All right. Okay, well, I'm going Geelong. You're going the Giants. It's two for the Giants, is it? No?
1: Yes, you're my word. Yeah, absolutely. I stick for
0: You've been on them all. Oh, yeah.
1: Thick and thin. Sakes. God's sakes.
0: I think this joke's wearing a bit thin.
1: Do you think? Anyway. That's the beauty of radio. You can change your mind.
0: Yeah, that's my side against Hawthorn. Oh, jeez.
1: Mm.
2: Yeah. Oh. I'm actually going to have to go the Hawks.
0: Eight in a row. Could we get eight in a row?
1: Chris has actually gone for Hawks.
0: Yeah.
1: And he's a...
0: You know like what? You.
1: Why?
0: I'm probably going to go with him this week.
1: Really?
0: Just because we only just scraped home against Richmond last week to Bit get tough. Our seventh win in a row.
1: Yep. Mm.
0: And Richmond are bottom of the ladder, basically, or second bottom. And the way we've been playing up to them has been really good. Last week, not so great.
1: Nah.
0: We nearly fell into the same hole of giving it away at the end.
2: Okay.
0: And only, I think the first round we played Richmond and we only won by 4 points and they were coming home with a wet sail. Same happened last week.
1: Yep.
0: And they got within 2 points of us. And I hate those nail-biting finishes when you're watching your side get run down and you're hoping the siren will go quick enough to save us. Yeah. And it did. So, unless they can have a massive turnaround, I can't see them probably knocking off third place Hawthorn at the moment. So
2: fair enough.
1: Anyway.
0: This is one where I'm going to go against the heart and say Hawthorn.
1: All right.
0: I'll probably live to regret it. But then we have the Adelaide Crows up against the other of your teams, the Suns, who are, no, they're just... Haven't got anything, have they?
1: They're having a bit of a mid-season form slump, but yes. I've got all my faith in them, mate.
0: Oh, you're backing them?
1: Yeah, my word.
0: He's backing them home, right?
1: Absolutely. What do you think, Janine? Slump, but yes. I've got all my faith in them, mate.
0: Oh, you're backing them?
1: Yeah, my word.
0: He's backing them home, right?
1: Absolutely. What

0: I thought you were my friends.
1: GWS. Oh, we are. But we've just got memories too.
0: I thought you were my friends. Anyway, next.
1: Right. His middle name rhymes with pickle.
0: No, I can't have pickles, though. They do bad things for me. Bulldogs.
1: I'm going for the Crows in that one.
0: Right.
1: Now we've got the Western Bulldogs against the West Coast Eagles. Pretty easy. Yeah. That one, I think, Bulldogs.
2: I think so. Bulldogs.
0: Bulldogs, yeah.
1: Melbourne up against Richmond. Melbourne.
2: Okay. I think so.
1: Yeah. I think so.
0: All right.
1: Richmond couldn't beat Carlton last week, so Melbourne.
0: Okay.
1: And the Brisbane Lions against Essendon. Well, you'd have to go for Brisbane.
2: You'd have to go for Brisbane because I don't think Essendon can pull that miracle off.
1: It's at the Gabba. I tell you what, if they do, it will be a miracle.
0: Yes.
1: It'll be the second coming.
2: Absolutely. I'd want to be testing them after the game.
1: Yeah, they definitely need to be the drug swabs.
0: Do they still do that?
1: One.
2: I think so.
0: Do they?
1: Yeah.
0: What about at the local level?
2: Not that I'm aware
0: Not
2: of.
0: That, well, that's a good thing then. That's good. Yeah.
2: Not at the community level anyway.
0: Community level, that's what we're calling it, yeah.
2: They may do it.
0: No, fair enough.
1: So, that's our round of AFL this week. I was thinking about going back and seeing who we tipped last week that might have
0: Well, I tipped the Giants, I know that.
2: I would have if I was in here.
0: That's right, you weren't
1: No, you weren't with us last week.
2: No, it was a fail.
1: Dude, I'm just looking at any... Yeah, we'll see that one, the Carlton. I watched that game and, yeah, geez. The end was so traumatic.
0: Yeah.
1: I think the surprise there was Port Adelaide beating North Melbourne. I don't think anyone picked that, did we?
0: I wouldn't think so.
1: Because they've not had a great run.
0: No.
1: Like even St Kilda flogged Essendon, 117-50.
2: Yeah.
1: Essendon are shot ducks, basically.
0: Yeah.
2: Have they decided on a coach yet?
1: That's a good question.
2: Seem to die in the media.
0: Yeah, it was a big talking point, but now it doesn't seem to be, does it?
2: No.
1: I honestly don't know.
0: Are they going to get old mate back?
2: Yeah, Hurd or Dean Simon.
1: He was in the mix, wasn't he?
2: Yeah.
1: James Hurd.
2: Yeah, James Hurd was wanting to be in it, and then Dean Solomon's the one that's caretaker at the moment. I think he's still threw his hat in the ring.
1: Well, I don't know whether he's got much credentials as caretaker to put his hand up, since they haven't won.
0: Not going so well at the moment, are they?
1: No. Yeah, that's it. I don't know. Yeah. I'm not really sure on
0: that. It'll be resolved in the fullness of time, won't it? Yeah.
1: I would hope that the interim coach at Carlton keeps his job as the full-time coach because he's certainly done okay.
0: Mm. Well, he has, hasn't he?
1: Well,
0: you can't.
1: They haven't had a loss, I don't think, since Voss left, have they?
0: No, you can't wish for anything.
1: Might be their first one this week, but, mate, if he pulls this one off, he can have any job he wanted.
0: Yep. Yeah. The keys to the city.
1: Yeah, give him the keys to the city. Here's your key to your office.
2: That's it.
1: Move in whenever you like.
2: Lock at the door behind
0: you. Yeah, exactly.
1: All right.
0: Well, thank you for coming in under extenuating circumstances.
2: You are all very welcome.
0: No worries.
1: Lovely to see you, Janine. Well, and I'm just looking at the time. I don't think I can fit a 2-minute song in to the news.
0: Would you like me to sing something?
1: Well, that wasn't clever.
0: What's happened? We off air, are we?
1: No. No, but I've managed to kill all of that.
0: Did you?
1: That wasn't clever.
0: Okay.
2: Oops.
0: Can you unkill it?
1: No, I don't think I can.
0: Oh, okay.
1: Well, I'll have to sort that out.
0: Warning. Afterwards. Okay.
1: The wrong thing happened just at the wrong time when I pressed the button
0: often happens. Could we have the news a minute or two early? Or?
1: Well,
0: it's a bit too early.
1: There'll only be a short bit of news until I build something else.
0: Oh, okay.
1: Anyway.
0: That's interesting, isn't it? Eh?
1: Well, it was. I was just in the process of doing something and it happened at the wrong time and it's all gone.
0: It's all gone now.
1: It's all gone.
0: It's not terminal, though.
1: No. Oh. Just this particular news bulletin. Won't carry much else. We might have to do the manual weather.
0: I better look the weather up, had I?
1: Yes, better look up the weather, Dave.
0: I'll say it's foggy.
1: It looks pretty foggy.
0: And I can't
1: anyway,
0: go
1: we'll
0: any
1: sort out something
2: we will. Foggy at
1: during the break
2: this morning. That's
0: yeah,
2: for sure.
0: My word.
1: Yeah, we'll try and make something happen.
0: Yeah.
1: I reckon it's close enough to news.
0: All right, let's play that news. Thank you, Janine, for coming in.
2: You're welcome.

0: Much appreciated. See you at the footy.
1: See you at the footy. And if anyone wants to come along to bingo,
2: message the Facebook page or get in touch with me.
1: Yeah, or call Janine and say you're coming. That'll be at the clubhouse tonight after the game.
0: Super.
1: Around 7 o'clock.
2: Yeah, around 7.
1: Cool.
0: Okay.
1: Let's see what happens if I press this button.
0: Not this button.
3: Yes,
0: here.
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4: Hello, I'm Sarah Wombe. A network server costing just $22,000 is being blamed for the Telstra outage that cut off hundreds of desperate callers from 000. Internal sources have told Nine newspapers the hardware reached its end of service life in 2016. It suffered a software glitch that rolled the network's time settings back 20 years. The first locally transmitted case of H5 bird flu is being treated as a significant escalation in Australia's outbreak. The Invasive Species Council is calling for a $200 million fund to boost populations of Australia's most susceptible species. Chief Executive Jack Gough is urging people to be on high alert for any dead or sick birds on the coastline.
5: Then they do need to make sure they avoid that bird, they take a recording of it, and they let the government know through the birdflu.gov.au. reporting. This is one where the public are the front line of the biosecurity response.
4: US President Donald Trump has declared the ceasefire with Iran over, but says Washington has agreed to continue negotiations as mediators scramble to prevent further escalation. Meanwhile, the Wall Street Journal is reporting that Israeli intelligence has uncovered a fresh Iranian plot to assassinate the US president. Jagruti Dave reports from Washington.
6: The US has been saying that Iran has been plotting potentially to kill President Trump in retaliation for the US strikes that killed their military leader Qasem Soleimani in 2020. Now, interestingly, this story also comes at a time where just after the New York Times has been reporting that President Trump didn't leave Turkey, the NATO summit in Turkey, in the new Qatari Air Force One, but he left in the older version of Air Force One because of security precautions.
4: Tasmanian firefighters have begun industrial action as they push to secure a new pay deal with the state government. The Mercury reports the state's 400 firefighters will undertake unannounced building evacuations, hydrant testing, traffic flow limitations around alarm calls and internal on-call work bans. The action is expected to continue over the next 7 days. Long-awaited relief is on the way for thousands of Brisbane residents dealing with aircraft noise. Air Services Australia has announced the outcomes of its noise action plan, expected to ease the burden on 140,000 residents living under flight paths. Head of Community Engagement, Donna Marshall, says they've done their best to strike a fair balance.
7: When you do move a flight path, invariably it ends up over another community. But what we've tried to do is only make shifts of flight paths where there is a net benefit to the community. So the ones where it ends up either shifting the problem or affecting significantly more people, we haven't progressed with those ones.
4: And Australia's termite-eating marsupial, the numbat, is no longer endangered. Since its population fell to as low as 300 in the 1970s, breeding areas have allowed the species to grow to over 2,000. This is Air News. To tennis, and the men's finalists have been decided at Wimbledon. Here's Air Sports' Paul Walsh with the details.
8: Men's number 2 seed Alexander Zverev has advanced to his second successive Grand Slam final after easily accounting for the local qualifier Arthur Ferry in 3 sets, 7-6, 6-2, 6-4, in the first of the semi-finals on centre court. He'll now have Jannik Sinner as his first Wimbledon final opponent after the world number 1 was ruthless against the 39-year-old Novak Djokovic, who seemed heavy in the legs after his marathon semi-final effort. Final scoreline, 6-4, 6-4, 6-4.
9: He was just a level or more better than I was, and I was just
3: not sharp enough, not reactive enough, not balanced enough to play him. That's it.
8: Meanwhile, 17-year-old Cruz Hewitt has also played his way into a Wimbledon final after his semi-final defeat of the number 11 seed Tyrese Bogard 6-4, 6-4. Paul Walsh at Wimbledon for Air Sport.
4: The Warriors have maintained second place on the NRL ladder with a convincing 32-6 win over the Tigers. New Zealand coach Andrew Webster says they lost their way at times, but it was a good result.
9: Looked like a team well rested. We went after a real physical, got off to a good start. Really happy with the way we finished there, a big tackle from Chance. Those things are important, so that was nice.
4: And Collingwood is celebrating a 4-point win over North Melbourne in the AFL. Australian Independent Radio News.
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12: Your local weather in the Yass Valley for Saturday, July 11. Morning frost, a shower or two today with areas of morning fog, a little windy and getting up to 2 millimetres of falls for a top of 13 degrees. Down to an overnight low of just 4 degrees, then showers tomorrow, up to 10 millimetres of falls, reaching a top of just 8 degrees. Monday, a shower or two and 11. Tuesday, showers also 11. Today, getting up to 13 degrees in Canberra, 13 in Goulburn, and a top of 13 here in Yass. 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
1: There won't be many of those sounds around today.
0: I wouldn't think so, would you?
1: I'd suggest not too many mowers out.
0: No.
1: You'd be keen.
0: Yeah, or crazy, or
1: well,
0: it's whatever.
1: It's a bit damp.
0: Yeah, I think so. Put the mower away. Leave it in the shed.
1: Yes, yes.
0: Leave it in the shed.
1: It's a little bit 8 minutes past eight.
0: Oh,
1: you are listening to Talking Sport. If you've just tuned in, you've missed an hour of it.
0: And what's your excuse? Where's your
1: note? Well, that's it.
0: Exactly.
1: What have you been doing? Hopefully it's not sleeping.
0: God, happily. Not on Saturday.
1: Not on Saturday.
0: Ah.
1: There's too much on.
0: If we can't sleep, you won't sleep. Or something. Can we go and talk a little bit about the World Cup?
1: We mentioned it briefly at the start of the program, but we could chat a little more.
0: Yeah, and you've been an aficionado. I can't say that word. Yeah,
1: I've been one of those.
0: You've been watching it all week, haven't you?
1: Pretty much, hey. Dave. Yes, I've seen some pretty good games.
0: Yeah,
1: of course you'd expect them to be
0: well, world class now, aren't we? Yeah.
1: Well, we're down to the bits where it counts.
0: Yeah, we're down to the fair dinkum footballers, and yeah.
1: Well, some would say that there have been a couple of lacklustre performances, but generally it's been pretty tense.
0: Who would you put in that category?
1: I'm just trying to think. There was one game I watched. Actually, I thought Spain in the lead-up game to this one didn't have all that. Good Spain against Portugal. I'll put my teeth back in.
0: Me too.
1: The Spain-Portugal game. I think just because there was so much riding on it and so much pressure, it didn't rise to the heights.
0: No.
1: I didn't think that it could have. As I say, I mentioned earlier, the highlight game for me of the week, though, was watching Belgium flog the USA.
0: Amen to that. Yeah.
1: And I think just about the rest of the world was on supporting Belgium.
0: They were.
1: they looked great. They really did. And
0: they might take it out.
1: The USA looked terrible.
0: Yeah.
1: And I was secretly smiling.
0: I wouldn't have been secretly, I'd have been outwardly.
1: Well, I still can't get over that controversy of Donald Trump stepping in to get a red card.
0: The guy's a clown, I'm sorry.
1: Suspended. Really? He is. Absolute clown.
0: Yeah.
1: One, he should never have gone there. Two, he knows nothing about the sport anyway.
0: Yep.
1: So, yeah. Anyway, we don't want to concentrate on him too much. There has been lots of wonderful football, though.
0: I don't know how, and we won't talk anymore, but I don't know how he would expect the United States of America to win the World Cup. I really don't know.
1: Oh, it might happen one day, but...
0: Yeah, not in our lifetime. Not when they've got European countries that can play football like that.
1: Yeah. I mean, there's been some stunning individual performances in this.
0: They have.
1: You know, I think Ronaldo, he's probably played his last one.
0: Hey, imagine playing in 6 World Cups. I've added that up. The man's got to be, he's over 40.
1: Well, he's over 40.
0: Yeah.
1: And like you've got Mbappe, who's probably about to be playing his last one.
0: He's been around a while.
1: He has.
0: And the French side, or France, if you want to call them that.
1: Yep.
0: They're right in there.
1: They are hot.
0: They're right in there.
1: They are absolutely one. After the game they played this week, I definitely put them up as one of the favourites.
0: Well, yeah,
1: They looked really good. I thought their performance was fantastic.
0: Pretty good, wasn't it?
1: In their win over Morocco. Yes.
0: Yeah.
1: Poor old Morocco.
0: Yeah.
1: There was a few people on their side, but, yeah, France just looked.
0: Nah.
1: They were too good.
0: They're certainly on fire, aren't they? It's just not Gillian Mbappe, but there's a few of them there. But they're a hell of a football side.
1: Well, the other side of the game that was a bit of a tragedy, just looking back a little, the Switzerland-Colombia game. I mean, I suppose it was always going to be a difficult one. Both sides have got, I suppose, reasonable claim to be there. But the game petered out to a nil-all draw after extra time and then went to penalties.
0: Yeah.
1: So Switzerland got through on a penalty win. But the game even before that was like, just hurry up and get to the penalties because this is not fun to watch.
0: No.
1: I mean, sometimes a nil-all draw could be exciting. That was not all that exciting. I didn't think.
0: Oh, there you go.
1: So that leaves us with, we haven't mentioned the result of today's game for those who might be about to watch it.
0: Still mulling and watching it.
1: Are we still going to let them go? All right, just block your ears or turn your radio down. If you're still watching it or you're going to watch it later, probably give us the next 5 minutes or so. And we will mention it and discuss what's coming up a little bit. So you've been warned, listener, if you don't want to know the result of this morning's game between Spain and Belgium, turn your radio down for about, we'll try and finish it in about 5 minutes or so. We don't mind if you switch off for a little while. Then you can enjoy that game.
0: Yeah.
1: Fair enough. Having said that, the result probably went the way everyone would have expected this morning. Spain winning 2-1 over Belgium. Great game, though.
0: Yeah, you watched some of it?
1: I did watch what I could before I came in here. And halftime it was 1-1. Spain scored again late in the second half to take the game. They did look good, though. They were a much more attacking side than they played in that round of 16.
0: Yeah.
1: Belgium defended well and still had a bit of an attack too, although they were probably more sporadic in their attack than
0: than the Spanish.
1: Spain.
0: Yeah, yeah.
1: And they've got a team full of stars as well, Spain. So that makes up for a mouth-watering clash coming up in the semi-final, France versus Spain. That will be a hell of that'll be a hell of a game if they're both on song.
0: Yeah.
1: Tough one, in fact. France looked the goods. Mbappe's been incredible in this tournament.
0: Isn't he? He's incredible. Yeah.
1: Virtually guarantee a goal, one goal out of him in every game.
0: Yeah.
1: And they've got some other stars around him that make that side look really
0: good. They have. It's just not him.
1: No, like it's not, that's it. Yeah. Not just him. But that is going to be one of the, well, I would hope on paper and with their form coming in, that should be a hell of a scrap.
0: Yeah.
1: Now, it could either be so scrappy that you end up with no scores and it's a nil all goes to penalties.
0: Yeah.
1: Or it could be just a goal spree, you know, because they just could attack and score and attack and score and skack and score and it'll be a matter of who can rack up the most to win it. So I'm hoping for that one.
0: Yeah, me too.
1: Love to see an entertaining game like that.
0: That's fair.
1: Rather than everyone dig into the defence and just hold them out and go for a penalty shootout. But, yeah, could be a great game. And then, of course, we've got tomorrow's feast because both the games for the quarterfinals are being played tomorrow for the second half of the draw.
0: All on the one day.
1: All on the one day, I believe.
0: Gee whiz.
1: I'll check my...
0: no, that's okay.
1: I'll just go to my little tag here. Yeah, 7 a.m. Oh, no. Well, where are we now? France. Yes.
0: Yeah.
1: Yes, 7 a.m. and 11 a.m. tomorrow. Yes. So it's not even that early a start.
0: No.
1: So you can get up and spend the entire morning watching
0: the football.
1: Watching the football. And you'll see a couple of cracking games because we've got the first one up, England versus Norway.
0: Wow.
1: That. England actually looked pretty good in their quarterfinal.
0: Yeah.
1: Sorry, in their round of 16 match.
0: Yes,
1: They actually played pretty well, Harry Kane and the team. They'd be nowhere, I think, without him in the side.
0: I think so. He's their motivator. He's their driver, isn't he?
1: He's the driver. He's done a lot of the scoring. So, but, hey, if you can rally behind him, not bad. So, yeah, England against Norway. And Norway's got this new, the Viking, Haaland.
0: Yeah.
1: The Viking.
0: Yeah.
1: Strange guy, but mate, he can kick a ball.
0: Yeah, my word. He's a worry, isn't he?
1: He's a strange-looking bloke.
0: He is. He's happy, I suppose, in the way he looks.
1: Well,
0: but,
1: yes.
0: He's very Nordic, isn't he?
1: So that could be a very entertaining match.
0: Yeah.
1: And the other one, Argentina versus Switzerland.
0: Dear, oh dear.
1: It doesn't get much better than these games.
0: No.
1: We got Lionel Messi out there going for probably his last World Cup. We've got three big names probably playing their last World Cups.
0: Yeah, I would
1: and
0: think
1: all
0: so.
1: In sparkling form.
0: Yep.
1: Probably Ronaldo, I thought, was a little bit down on his normal for this tournament.
0: Yeah.
1: But certainly Mbappe and Messi, they have been absolutely on song in their games, scoring like they were youngsters.
0: Yeah,
1: just loving the footy. So we've got two very, very entertaining matches coming up tomorrow. And the winners of those, of course, will go on to the other semi-final.
0: Mm.
1: We're right down to the business end. And so the two semis, we've got 5 a.m. on Wednesday.
0: Yep.
1: And then 5 a.m. Thursday. And then the big one.
0: The big one.
1: The big one. Oh, sorry, the third place playoff is on Sunday.
0: Oh, yeah, that's right.
1: Sunday.
0: They have that. Yeah, they
1: on
0: have that.
1: Sunday,
0: yeah,
1: have a third and fourth playoff for the third spot. That's Sunday, 7 a.m. Then we've all got to be up early on Monday, 5 a.m.
0: Ooh, what's happening there?
1: Because that's the big one.
0: Okay.
1: That will be the winner of the World Cup will be decided on Monday. So. Not many more to go.
0: No.
1: And it's really exciting getting down to this end.
0: Yeah.
1: And we haven't given anything away.
0: We really haven't.
1: So if you've just tuned back in, we've had our discussion now, and you can still enjoy watching
0: exactly
1: the Spain-Belgium game if you haven't
0: already watched it. Can I put you on the spot and maybe give me a outright winner of the World Cup? Is that a bit much to ask under the circumstances? Who do you fancy the most?
1: Well, France at the moment.
0: I think
1: look
0: so.
1: Good. They'd be one that I'd be certainly hoping, well, not hoping, but expecting to go through.
0: Yeah.
1: Out of the rest, probably the most entertaining finish would be France versus Argentina.
0: Yeah, I think so. I agree with you.
1: And I think there'd be a lot of people probably thinking that way at the moment, so I'm probably just on the bandwagon with a lot of people there. Outliers. Hard to pick. Hard to pick.
0: You're not going to say England, are you?
1: Well, that was one I was going to throw in the mix.
0: I can't believe we mentioned them in the mix, but
1: That was one. Outliers,
0: 1966 was the last time they won anything, didn't they? A World Cup.
1: They're outliers.
0: Yeah.
1: I'll leave it at France and Argentina.
0: All right. Now, I agree with you. I was just going to say
1: and
0: a little bit I've watched.
1: From the football world, that would be what everyone would be hoping to see because that would pit Mbappe up against Messi in the same game, battling for the World Cup with both of them bowing out afterwards. You couldn't have written a script better. If that's the way it goes, you'd almost say it was planned.
0: Absolutely.
1: The only bit that was missing was having Ronaldo there when Portugal went out a bit early.
0: And he's been an unbelievable player for as many years as anybody can remember, hasn't he?
1: Absolutely. I mean, you're talking they're the three biggest names in football for in the last 10 years, 15 even.
0: I think so. I would think so.
1: So now we've got to start looking for some new stars coming through. And at the moment, maybe some of them will be identified in this World Cup.
0: Possibly.
1: You know, with names to look at and watch coming through. I'm not an expert. I'm not an aficionado on football, world football. So that's about my limit at the moment as far as depth of current players.
0: Somebody's bound to come through. There'll be somebody. There'll be somebody in their stead that'll play.
1: Yeah,
0: it'll be a national name.
1: I know they've mentioned a few names. I can't think of them off the top of my head. Some younger players, like 18, 19-year-olds, that are playing in this World Cup
0: and now playing well. Yeah.
1: If you're at that age and you're selected in your country's side to go and play in the World Cup, you've got to think you've got a reasonable future of World Cups to come and other star roles to come.
0: Yeah.
1: You know, it always amazes me, you know, with football. I mean, this really is the world game. I know they call it the world game, but it really is. Mm. It's probably, I'm trying to think of any other sport that's played in more countries than this, and I don't think there is.
0: There isn't. I'm sure of it.
1: With the amount of participants playing it from kids right through to adults. Yeah. And really, with some of the money that can be made for these guys in international football,
0: You're talking millions and millions of dollars.
1: Millions of dollars for these players. Like you were saying, I think, Dave, that the net worth of the Australian team would only match the salary of one player in some of the other sides.
0: Pretty much.
1: And that covers our salaries for all of our players in what they're playing internationally. Yeah. A lot of our Australian players are playing in international teams, but they're not commanding the transfer fees and the dollars that your likes of your Messi's and your Mbappe playing.
0: Yeah.
1: Mbappe's salary probably would buy the whole Australian team.
0: I was going to say it's part of the gross national product of Australia.
1: There's a lot of money tied up in it, which also then brings me back to our stupid situation with the red card and Mr. Trump.
0: Oh, yeah.
1: Mr. Infantino must be on a fairly reasonable salary himself.
0: He'd be on billions.
1: And why he would entertain even thinking about talking to Donald Trump about that or even doing anything to intervene, I'm thinking, what sort of an idiot are you?
0: Yeah, a fair idiot because he's done some silly things in the last few years since he's been the president of FIFA.
1: Well, it's obviously open to a lot of corruption.
0: Credibility's zero, I think, or pretty close to zero.
1: You'd think with that sort of money flying around, there's probably the whiff of corruption and a lot of things going on.
0: You'd ask that, wouldn't you?
1: If he does get, I did hear something that he might be called to answer to an ethics tribunal or something about what the hell's going on here.
0: And he'll be slapped with a wet feather.
1: Probably. Yeah. But something needs to happen because that was ridiculous. You should be in that situation, but telling Mr. Trump, well, I like your opinion, but I'm sorry.
0: Yeah, it stands.
1: Yeah, whatever happens on the field stays on the field. And, if the officials make a call, we follow our normal channels and that's how it goes. Yeah, suck it up, baby.
0: And story and all that. Yeah.
1: Yeah.
0: Yeah.
1: Yeah, crazy stuff.
0: Pretty ordinary, wasn't it? Hey?
1: Oh, I thought so. Very ordinary indeed. And let's play a tune to get us out of here. Well, we've been talking about people with lots of money.
0: Yeah.
1: And a little bit of fame.
0: Oh, okay.

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7: And we are back after a bit of fame from David Bowie there. The other David.
8: Bowie.
7: Yeah.
8: Not Bowie.
7: Not Hall.
8: No. Different bloke. Different bloke. Altogether.
7: We've got a studio full of guests.
8: It's
7: a
8: packed in here.
7: It's packed in. It's
8: 10 degrees warmer since everybody came in.
7: You're bumping into my microphone.
8: Uh-huh.
7: We have Maddie Carroll, Ellie and Zoe.
9: Morning.
7: From... Yes, hi. Netball.
8: Yeah.
10: Morning, Wade and Dave.
8: Good morning, mate. How are you?
10: Going great.
7: Morning, girls.
11: Morning. How are you?
8: After your big trip to Camden last week, and there's lots and lots to talk about, isn't there?
7: So tell us all about it.
8: Okay.
9: So day one, we played six games and won five of our six.
8: Fantastic.
9: Which at the end
7: five of the six
9: put us at equal first on the ladder.
8: Stop right there. That's it.
7: Whoa. Hang on. Yeah.
8: Okay, that's great.
7: And that was the end of the show.
8: And there, congratulations, Yass. Well done.
7: And Yass on top of the ladder at the end of the tournament.
8: How good's that? Go on.
7: Sorry,
11: For day two, we played seven games and won three. It wasn't our best day.
8: Right.
11: We could have won more. Just silly mistakes. At the end of the day, we, on the ladder, we were 10th.
8: 10th?
11: Yeah.
7: Right. All the other teams obviously came good on...
11: Yeah.
8: The old second day, moving day, was
11: second
8: it? Moving
11: day was our hardest day.
9: Day three, we played six games again and won five.
8: Gee, that's fantastic.
9: We beat our arch rivals and finished seventh on the ladder overall.
7: Yep.
9: The whole comp.
7: Seventh. Now, you said you wanted to get top 10.
9: Yep.
11: Yeah.
7: You've certainly done that. Well done.
8: Hey, I've got to ask the question, who's the arch rivals?
11: Wallandilly.
8: Beg your pardon? Oh, Wallandilly.
9: Yeah.
7: Why is that?
8: Where are they from?
7: Why is there a rivalry between Yass and Wallandilly?
8: Yeah, tell us.
11: They're just very contacty.
8: Are they?
11: Yeah. Dirty play.
8: You heard it here first.
7: Controversy. Horses,
8: really? Elbows and knees?
11: Yes, well actually.
8: Yeah?
9: And dresses.
8: Really?
11: No joke. Like.
8: Really?
11: Yeah.
7: Do they do this to every team or is it just special for Yass?
11: They do it to every team, but it's like most aimed at us.
8: Truly.
7: Right. You've heard it all, the controversy from... the state titles.
10: And during the year, they've obviously played them a couple of times at other carnivals.
8: Obviously, now this is, yeah.
10: There were some close results. Let's just say some of the stuff that's said to our players on the court is not real sportsmanlike.
7: Oh, really? It's sledging as well.
8: What, oh, yeah. Now tell me, what are the umpires doing about this? What are those umpires doing?
10: So I'll interject for a sec. So on the day one, the last game, they're on the court next to us.
8: Boo. And
10: I heard the umpire say to a player, "Don't roll your eyes at me. Watch my decision." I thought, right, well done, sir. And within a very short space of time, he's stopped the game again and he's ejected one of the parents from the sideline.
8: Ooh.
10: So I thought, right,
8: This is all before Yas played them.
10: Yeah, this is all the end of day one. Right. We had to play them game two on day two.
11: Day three.
10: Day three, was it?
8: Yeah.
10: Day three, sorry.
7: Yeah.
10: So, then you found out, you know, they actually had four parents ejected from the sideline throughout the day. And
8: is that just for one day? They're allowed to come back next day?
10: I think so, yeah. Yeah, the bloke I saw get ejected, he was on the sideline for our game.
8: Really?
10: Yeah.
8: Oh, this is an allegation.
7: I love how it's the spectators.
10: It's terrible, mate. Yeah? It's terrible, I reckon.
7: Wow.
10: Then there was an issue with the game before we played them, and there was an allegation of maybe a strike, the player being hit by another one. Anyway, so cut long story really short, when we played them, there was a court side full of netball New South Wales officials.
8: Really?
10: And a couple of security guards.
8: That's true.
10: Yeah, legit, 100%.
7: Wow.
10: And leads to say they couldn't get away with their usual niggle grubby tactics, and our girls prevailed. Good over.
7: Well done.
8: How good is that? Yeah. So are you saying we actually beat them?
10: Yeah.
11: Yep.
10: Legit.
8: Yeah. Wow.
7: So when they have to play properly and fairly, they're beatable.
10: Yep.
11: Yeah.
7: But they just rattle all the other
8: sides. They didn't end up winning, though, did they?
10: Overall?
8: Yeah.
10: No. They come. What did they come?
11: They come fourth.
8: Fourth.
11: Yeah.
7: Wow.
8: And that's how they play.
7: They get fourth by dirty tactics.
8: Yeah. You heard it here
7: first. You heard it here, bro. I was just going to say that.
10: Do we broadcast up to Wallen, did we?
8: We do now, mate. Press that.
7: Yeah,
8: press
7: put the Wallen Dilly button on.
8: Push that boost button on.
10: I'll hand back to the girls. That's just
8: good. No,
10: paint that picture.
8: We needed to say that. Yeah. Okay.
9: We have a fair bit of highlights over the technically 4 days from the Friday that we met together to the Monday.
8: Excellent.
9: So, the amazing support from our families and like coaches, other supporters, siblings on the sidelines and off the court. Our team lolly salad. Big highlight.
7: The lolly salad.
9: The lolly salad.
8: Okay. Please explain.
9: Just a big tub full of some lollies for a bit of a pep up.
8: It's a lolly salad.
11: Yeah.
7: I like that term. I understand what you're talking about. I love the term. I've never used a lolly salad term. But
8: I always thought you couldn't make friends with salad, but that's not true, is it?
11: It's literally just a whole bunch of different bags.
8: Really?
7: If it's lollies, you can, Dave.
8: Now, I saw a promo, I'm not going to steal because you've got a lot to say, but I saw this promo where you all went into a big drinking cup and sat on the dashboard of the car going from Smeary's.
9: Yep.
11: Yeah.
8: And then when you got to Camden, they tipped the cup out and you all fell out.
11: Yeah.
8: Yep. And I thought that was just brilliant. Whose idea was that? Well done.
7: Well.
8: That was brilliant.
7: Well done. There you go. Creative genius.
8: That was so clever. So clever.
10: You see, there was another one, wasn't there? The day three preview.
9: Our transition from our pyjamas to our dresses.
8: Yes, I saw that too, Also, was that your idea too?
11: Yeah.
8: Oh, gee, that's clever, isn't it? Eh?
10: It's good.
8: It's great, isn't it?
10: It's a good way to promote your team.
8: My word it is, All right, well, we're stealing your thunder. Keep going. Keep
9: going. Going to the pool each afternoon, so as a bit of a recovery, we went to the pool as a team and did some relays.
7: It's winter. We don't go to pools
9: indoor
7: in winter.
8: Wow. In Yass.
7: All right.
8: Not Yass. Go on.
7: They must have all the facilities up there, Smeary's.
8: Yeah.
9: Pretty good. And our team dinners all together. Lots of photos, laughs, giggles.
7: Well, it sounds like there'll be lots of creative work going on as far as putting up posts as well.
9: Yep.
7: So plenty of things to be daring over the weekend.
9: And finally, for myself, watching the Suncourt Super Netball Grand Final as a team.
7: Ah.
8: Ooh.
9: So we all went down to the club.
8: Did you have your money on the Thunderbirds?
9: Mm, I did.
12: Yeah, oh, I think good. Most our of
9: our coach and her mum both went for the Vixens, so it was really? a bit awkward.
8: Was a bit
9: yeah. Yeah, we all met down Saturday. Was it Saturday night?
12: Mm-hmm. Yeah.
9: Saturday night and watched it together, which was nice.
7: Mm.
12: We also did car trips each morning in the Arvo and, yeah.
9: Uh-huh. To and from the courts.
12: It was very noisy. You could hear us from outside. One particular song got us.
7: Yeah, what was the theme song?
12: Unwritten.
8: Unwritten?
12: Yeah.
8: Who sings Unwritten?
9: By Natasha... Whatever her last name is.
8: Ah.
7: I you're giving me you. An assignment. Yeah. I can feel an assignment. Wait,
9: Natasha Benningfield.
8: Natasha Benning. That's a name that rolls yep. off the tongue, doesn't it?
10: Smoothly.
8: Yeah,
7: we're gonna
8: Wade's
7: get that
8: looking
7: up.
8: That up as we speak.
9: So she was a hit
8: that.
9: Every
8: yeah.
9: morning.
7: Is it something I can, hang on. Is it something I can play on radio?
9: Yeah.
12: Yeah.
8: It's not.
12: No.
8: No,
7: it's all right.
12: It's good.
7: Yeah.
8: Good.
7: I'm not familiar with it, but...
8: Keep going. That's great.
12: Our epic comebacks. Our first quarters aren't our best, I think.
9: When our second half energy.
12: Yeah.
8: Ah.
12: We have silly mistakes at
7: the Sorry, she was playing in the background. I didn't want you to burst into song just yet, so.
12: Silly mistakes first quarter, but we made, like, epic comebacks for
8: so
12: second quarter.
8: Did you just have the salads at halftime and that's what...
9: No.
8: No salads? Oh, okay.
9: So the salad, you had to have something proper to eat before you could...
8: Yeah.
9: Hit the lollies.
12: Yeah.
9: So,
8: okay.
9: Which is fair.
8: Oh, that's growing up, isn't it, eh? It wouldn't be me. I'd be having the salad.
7: I'd be going the lolly salad. Yeah,
8: forget about it. Anyway, go on. Yes?
12: Having trust in each other, Jackie, our coach.
8: Yes.
12: And also the parent yeah. on the sideline. They guided us through the way when we were in our ups and downs. So trusting them really helped us.
8: Did a lot of parents go?
12: Yes.
9: Yep. We all, really? Each player had...
12: A parent.
9: Or multiple.
8: Yeah.
12: I think
9: class siblings.
12: Yeah, some yeah. people actually whole families came.
8: Gee, that's all right, isn't it? That's yeah. what it's about. Your whole family came?
9: Yep.
8: Wow. That's good, isn't it?
7: Well, I reckon seventh place, you've absolutely achieved your goal. So that's a win
9: yeah.
7: for the team. And that sounds like it was an awesome weekend. And if any of the team are listening, you can all join in for a sing-along to the... The unofficial team song for the weekend.
8: And then we'll come back and talk some more.
7: Unwritten, yeah. Natasha Bedingfield. I'm going to stick that one on right now.
8: And we'll come back with some more. Is that all right? Okay.
7: Give it to us, Natasha.

0: There we go. That was unwritten. Natasha Bedingfield.
1: Deja vu.
0: Yeah, deja vu. It's probably about that, 30th time you've heard it played? Yeah.
2: 101.
3: 101.
2: Yep, we'll settle for.
3: Aren't you glad we played it again?
2: Yeah.
0: Not really. So glad.
3: But there's more, isn't there?
2: There is.
3: Keep going. Hey.
2: So we have a couple shout-outs because to get to Junior State, it is not easy without multiple people there and back home. So, our parents and families, thank you for driving to the courts to watch us, provide food and support us each day.
3: Yes.
2: Mandy, our primary carer, who was our first aid person for the weekend, thank you for being ready to help us when we were injured, because you have to have, like, a quick interchange. There's blood visible.
3: Oh, was there blood?
2: Too many rules. Helene and Mandy, who were our chauffeurs for the weekend.
3: God bless you. Thank you.
2: Yeah. You dealt with multiple teenagers screaming multiple random songs in your car each morning at 7 a.m.
0: The same song multiple times.
2: Yeah, multiple.
4: Helene, our photographer, thank you for all the amazing action shots you got us. So Emma.
1: 800 of them? Is that 800 photos?
3: Emma. That's a lot of photos, isn't it?
4: Yep.
3: My word.
4: Emma, for organisation, thank you for all the organisation behind the scenes. We wouldn't have got here without you.
3: Yep.
4: And Jackie, our coach. Thank you, Jackie, for the amazing season. Your guidance, feedback, pep talks and hugs were never taken for granted. You sacrificed your voice for the best possible outcome for each of us.
3: That's fantastic, isn't it?
0: Thank you, girls. That was amazing.
3: That was amazing, wasn't
0: it? Great report and a great result. Well done.
2: Thank you.
3: And to come fourth is pretty good, isn't it, eh?
1: Seventh.
3: Oh, excuse me, seventh. Yeah.
0: Sorry, you can promote them to fourth.
3: Didn't you just come fourth?
4: That was all I'm dealing
1: with. But the team that come fourth.
3: Come seventh. That's seventh. Pretty good, isn't it?
0: I mean, yeah.
3: And you were hoping for a top 10 finish, yeah. Weren't you?
2: Yes.
0: And that was up from, last time you were, it was 11th?
4: 11th.
0: Up to seventh. So great improvement.
3: So fantastic. Watch out, eh? So what's next for the mighty Yass under 13s?
1: Mate, that pretty much wraps the season up.
3: Does it?
2: Yeah. Rep Prezzo.
1: Got the Rep Prezzo in a couple of weeks. On a Sunday, the 2nd of August.
2: Yeah.
1: About round 3 at the at the club. We'll wrap up the Rep season there officially, I suppose. Right. And then start looking to next year.
3: Wow, that's all right.
1: Yeah.
3: That's pretty good. Now, I did see something else, and it relates to the Carroll family too. Mm-hmm. I saw something about Sienna being recognised. Is this right?
1: Yep. So
3: is she being spotted as talent? So what's the story there?
1: Out of senior state, which was back on the June long weekend.
3: Yeah.
1: Netball New South Wales identified a number of athletes with, potential.
3: Great.
1: So they had over 1,300 players were there.
3: Yeah.
1: And they identified 284.
3: Okay. And she was one of them?
1: Yeah.
3: So what does that mean for the future?
1: I think it gives us just maybe a few more pathway opportunities down the track, hopefully.
3: Is there big money involved?
1: No. Big money for mum and dad chauffeuring around.
0: That's it. I was going to say more work for mum and dad. Yeah,
1: more expense there. Look, it's really humbling.
3: Yeah.
1: As a parent, you feel really proud when your kids achieve.
3: You do that.
1: And I think if you can get identified out of over 1,300, and say 284, what's that? You're the top 17%, thereabouts.
3: Well and truly.
1: It's a credit.
3: Yeah.
1: Now, out of that 284, they picked 70 to attend a skills day up in Sydney next weekend, I think it is. She didn't make that.
3: Oh.
1: But, hey, for a little association.
3: It's pretty damn good, isn't it?
1: I think it's okay. It's a pretty good achievement.
3: And these girls here today, they're an absolute... They're an absolute credit, aren't they?
1: These two are outstanding.
3: They're unbelievable. Yep. Everybody else in the side, the under-13s, eh?
1: Yep.
3: Just
0: so, and now under-13s, do you then move up next year 14s. To under-14s?
2: Yeah.
0: Yep. So is there an under-14s grade? Doesn't go 13s to 15s or something?
2: No.
0: Right.
1: So yeah, they'll all be back, hopefully. And
0: well, with the success you've had this year, I'd hope most of the squad coming back again next time. Mm.
2: Bigger and better.
0: Yeah, I know. Yeah. And well, you say that. That's exactly right, Ellie, because that's what I think with Yass Netball. Sounds like it's just going to get bigger and better. Mm. And the more performances you put in like this as at rep title and rep games and you know, gala days and things can only get better and attract more people to come along and join you.
1: Yeah. When we're talking off air at the start and where they finished overall, there was teams that we actually lost to that finished below us, such as the nature of the, you know, when you're playing that many games over three days, it's hard to be on top all the time.
3: Well,
1: so we look at those results and Helene over there will agree, you think those are probably missed opportunities. And then you look at maybe finishing fifth and fourth.
0: Yeah, that's right.
1: Yeah. Because the team that comes second overall dropped three games.
3: Did they?
1: All weekend. We dropped six.
0: Yep, that's right. Not much between it.
1: It's not much.
0: No.
1: You know, and as Zoe said, some games they were slow out of the blocks. They were down by five or six before we even chalked up a goal.
0: Yep.
1: And to come back and win most of the time.
0: Just got to be a bit more switched on right at the start.
1: Get that lolly salad in from the start.
3: That sounds like a plan. We might have to start a lolly salad here.
0: I reckon we need a lolly salad here, Dave. That sounds like a fantastic idea.
3: I might duck out and get us some now. What do you think?
0: Well, maybe. You've got a job to do yet. So
1: before we wrap up, we might rehash the winter comp.
3: Yes, please.
1: Trophy recipients down there. So that finished, 2 weeks ago?
4: Yeah.
1: So our recipients were in the 3-4 age group. Sienna Cordova got the Encouragement Award. The Janie Smith, the late Janie Smith Encouragement Award.
3: Great team.
1: Yep. The Helen Bush Encouragement Award for the 5-6 group was Emily Kesby. So well done to Emily. The Musket Haulage Encouragement Award for Year 7, 8, 9 was Isla Golding. And the Desney Pack Umpires Encouragement Award went to Ellie Carroll.
3: Wow.
1: So well done to those four recipients.
3: Did Yes have to provide umpires for last weekend?
1: Yes.
3: Okay.
4: Yeah.
1: Yes, we did.
3: You did? Okay, very
1: good. You don't get your own umpire.
3: You don't?
1: No, but they go into a collective pool and get farmed out.
3: Right. Mm.
0: So how many umpires did you take up?
1: Just one for that.
0: Just the one?
1: Yeah. Right. I think for senior state we had to send three. Yep.
3: Yeah.
1: At a cost.
3: Okay.
1: Yeah. Mm. So they get paid.
3: They do get paid.
1: Yeah, they get paid.
3: Oh, that's all right. That's
0: okay. Oh, that's good.
1: That's fair. Yeah. That's fair enough. You give up your weekends.
0: So. Well, that's right. You're giving up a whole three days to go and officiate. It should get something for it.
3: It's got to be worth something to somebody, hasn't it?
1: Oh, I think so.
3: Don't you?
1: Oh, I think so.
3: So does that mean he's get a bit of a well-earned rest now?
1: They can put their feet up for a bit, yeah.
3: Yeah. What about yourselves?
1: No.
3: No? You don't get a rest?
1: No.
3: Oh, okay.
1: No.
3: I'm sorry to hear that, mate.
1: No, mate, it's all good.
3: Does that mean you'll be back here next week? Probably not.
1: What's going to happen this week? If you want me to call in, I'll call in.
3: Okay.
0: Maybe after the presentation.
3: Presentation, we can talk about that,
1: Definitely wrap that up.
3: Yeah.
1: 100%.
3: Yeah.
1: 100%. Let's give the sponsors a shout out.
3: Oh, look, one last time.
0: It wouldn't be a segment if we didn't.
3: Unless there's with feeling, too.
1: Oh, it is. It's sincere. Yeah.
3: I just broke my chair again.
1: So, Yas Nepal would sincerely like to thank Yas Soldiers Club, our major sponsor, our major associate sponsor in Hamilton Rise, our representative sponsors in Terry Brothers Carpet Court, Luff 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Thank you, everyone.
3: All fantastic people.
1: They are great folk.
3: My word, yeah. Excellent. That's a collective clap in the ground.
0: Thank you all for coming into Talking Sport this morning. A pleasure and wonderful to catch up with the great news from last week's comp at Cairns.
3: Well done.
1: Watch out next year.
3: Yeah, my word.
0: Yeah, watch out next year, especially that bloody Wallandilly mob.
3: Yeah, exactly.
1: Put them to the sword again, don't worry about that.
3: Absolutely.
0: Someone should nobble their bus.
3: Well, it's a start, isn't it?
1: If they can't get there, they can't play.
0: Well, make it a bit easier.
3: I can't believe we just said that.
0: No, that's right. We wouldn't condone any of that sort of stuff.
3: I'm hoping not. No.
0: Anyway,
3: thank you, ladies. Thank you, everybody, for coming. I can't believe we just said that.
0: No, that's right. We wouldn't condone any of that sort of stuff.
3: I'm hoping not. No.
0: Anyway,
3: thank you, ladies. Thank you.

0: There the boys are, Wolf Mother there with Joker and the Thief.
1: It certainly warms you up, doesn't it?
0: Hey, yeah.
1: Something like that.
0: Get you bouncing around.
1: My word, it does.
0: Yeah. And great news there from
1: I'm impressed.
0: The Netball crew, Ellie, Zoe and Matt.
1: Yeah.
0: Seventh place finish.
1: Yeah, pretty good.
0: That's excellent effort.
1: In fact, that's a fantastic finish, isn't it?
0: I reckon. Way above where they were last year and achieved.

0: their aim. So they can't do better than that.
1: No.
0: It's right. It's time for the news, Dave. We'll do that and all come right, back mate. With the last hour of Talking Sport.
1: Fantastic.
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3: Hello, I'm Sarah Warmby. Biosecurity experts say reporting sightings of sick or dead birds will be critical in the fight against H5 bird flu after a case was confirmed in a native bird for the first time. Jefferson Shaw explains.
4: Environmentalists say a greater crested tern testing positive for H5N1 influenza in South Australia marks a significant escalation in Australia's outbreak. It's a disease that's killed millions of wild birds, devastated colonies of penguins, seals and sea lions around the world. Invasive Species Council's Chief Executive Jack Goff is urging Australians to remain vigilant, particularly along the coast.
5: This is one where the public are the front line of the biosecurity response.
4: He's urging the federal government to establish a $200 million wildlife resilience fund to boost populations of susceptible species. Jefferson Shaw reporting.
3: The major Telstra outage that blocked more than 600 emergency calls was reportedly caused by an outdated server that reached its end of life nearly a decade ago. The timing device suffered a software glitch that accidentally rewound the network's internal clock back to 2006. Sources have told The Age the part in question would have only cost the telco $22,000 to replace. Economists are questioning One Nation's core cost of living policies. Independent claims suggest the package could cost the federal budget more than $90 billion. The party has promised an array of major tax breaks, including halving the fuel excise for 3 years and eliminating the GST on insurance. Meantime, economists say a slowly loosening labour market will hopefully lead to rate cuts, but not until next year. CommBank figures show wage growth remained steady last month, but is expected to pick up later this year. CBA economist Harry Ottley says if the jobs market softens, it may give the Reserve Bank wriggle room on cutting rates.
6: Because the labour market has been fairly tight for a long period of time now, and if we do continue to see this slow cooling of the labour market, it probably will help bring inflation down from elevated levels, and hopefully that means some rate cuts into next year.
3: Wildfires have killed at least 12 people in southern Spain. The BBC's Guy Hedgeco is in Madrid.
7: There are concerns that the death toll could increase potentially quite substantially further, because there are still 19 people unaccounted for, we're told, by the authorities. Of those who've been confirmed to have died in the fire, four are believed to be British, people who were travelling in a British car and seem to have been trapped by the flames last night. And there are another seven who died when they were trying to escape the flames on foot.
3: A passenger is recovering after he was almost sucked out of a Ryanair flight after a window shattered mid-air while the plane was flying to Germany. The man was saved by his wife. She hung onto his legs after parts of an engine smashed into the window. And Cold Chisel's saxophone player Andy Bickers has died. He toured extensively with the band for over three decades. This is Air News. In NRL action, the Tigers' slump has continued in round 19, falling to the Warriors 32 points to 6 at home. There are three games this afternoon. First up, it's the Dolphins and Sharks, followed by the Bulldogs and Raiders, and later, the Roosters take on the Eels. North Melbourne has gone down to Collingwood by just 4 points in the AFL. The Pies kicked three of the last four goals to win 13-11-89 to 12-13-85. And France found out who its opponents will be in the semi-final of the FIFA World Cup after Spain played Belgium earlier today, as their sports Graham Davis reports.
8: Just as he had against Portugal, Marino came off the bench to net the late winner for Spain as it beat Belgium 2-1. As expected, Spain dominated proceedings and was rewarded on the half-hour when Olmo's shot was saved by Courtois, but only into the path of Ruiz, who fired home. 11 minutes later, and it conceded its first goal of the tournament when De Ketelaere headed home Castagna's cross. In the 71st minute, Belgium's veteran goalkeeper Courtois had to go off injured, and it was a mistake by his replacement Le Mans that led to the winner. In the 88th minute, Kubasi had a strike from outside the box that Le Mans failed to gather, with Marino making sure he got to the ball first to seal the match and Spain's place in a semi-final tie against France. Graeme Davis for Air Sport.
3: Australian Independent Radio News.
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9: Your local weather in the Yass Valley for Saturday, July 11. Morning frost, a shower or two today with areas of morning fog, a little windy and getting up to 2 millimetres of falls for a top of 13 degrees. Down to an overnight low of just 4 degrees, then showers tomorrow, up to 10 millimetres of falls, reaching a top of just 8 degrees. Monday, a shower or two and 11. Tuesday, showers also 11. Today, getting up to 13 degrees in Canberra, 13 in Goulburn, and a top of 13 here in Yass. You're up to date with the local weather on Yass FM 100.3.
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1: Okay, we're back with the last hour of Talking Sport. If you need to know, Dave.
2: Yes, I do need to know.
1: What the temperature is outside that we're looking at.
2: I was going to ask you that.
1: It's fairly cold indoors, but it's only 1 degree out there at the moment.
2: I would believe that.
1: I reckon that's pretty close. Yes. So, 20 of the golfers that are heading out or actually might be adventuring onto the golf course, I think they're very keen.
2: Very good. That's okay.
1: If they are. Yeah. I wouldn't be one of them, I don't think.
2: No, for me neither.
1: I'm very much a fair weather golfer.
2: Yes.
1: Which means in the winter time, when I do venture out there, it's not often at the moment, but when I do, I wait till about mid-morning at least before I start.
2: Totally, yes.
1: So that there's some chance that maybe this fog will have gone.
2: Will have left and gone away, yeah.
1: Mm.
2: Can we, are we able to play a song? Because Bronson, who normally comes in at 9...
1: has forgotten.
2: Well, now he's still on the sunny coast.
1: Oh.
2: But he's happy to take our call.
1: Oh, he wants to take a call.
2: Could we do that? Or?
1: Well, we could do that while we're playing a tune.
2: Yeah.
1: That's a good plan,
2: Would
1: Dave.
2: That be all right?
1: Oh, of course it's all right.
2: I'm not sure whether he's going to get us up on the sunny coast, but...
1: Well, if he's up, we'll see.
2: Do we broadcast that far?
1: Oh, yeah, well, we do on the live stream.
2: Well, there you go. So
1: he could be listening in.
2: I'm hoping he is.
1: Well, let's play this tune. We have plans. Birds of Tokyo.
2: We have plans, are we?
1: Yeah, well,
2: no,
1: we have plans
2: don't.
1: To talk to Bronson. I've only just made the plan, but yeah, hey, we'll give it a go.
2: We can do this.
1: See if we can make the technology work.
2: Okay.
1: All right.

0: All right. That was Birds of Tokyo there with, what was it? Plans. That's right. They had plans.
1: Lots of plans.
0: And on the other end of the phone, hopefully, we've got Bronson. Morning, Bronson.
2: Morning, Wade. Morning, Dave.
1: G'day, Bronson. How you going, mate? How are you putting up with the terrible heat up there, mate?
2: Oh, it's a struggle. It's oppressive, the heat up here.
1: Oppressive, is it?
2: Yeah.
1: Really?
2: This tropical weather.
1: Really?
2: It's rough. It's very rough. Got to remember the sunscreen.
1: Are you planning to stay up there for the rest of your life, or are you coming back at some stage?
2: No. Strangely enough, I'm missing the cold. I'll be back on Tuesday.
0: Well, we've got plenty of it here for you.
2: Yeah. That's good.
1: We'll keep it for you.
0: Yeah, we'll make sure we save a bit for you.
2: Fantastic.
0: Rugby.
1: Yeah.
2: Yes.
0: Yeah.
1: Was a washout last week again?
2: It was. It wasn't a washout round. A couple of games did manage to get played.
1: Yeah, I saw that.
0: That was interesting.
1: Yeah.
2: I think Cooma had a game, and I think Crookwall.
1: Crookwall both had games. Yeah.
2: Had a game.
0: Yeah. Now, you got points anyway, didn't you, because it was a forfeit?
2: So that was worked out well for us, because if it had been declared a washout round, then that means that all games become a nil-all draw. And Adford already forfeited, so we would have lost. I think we got 5 points for that one. Had it all been washed out, it would have been a nil or draw, which wouldn't help us at all.
0: No, but so you did get a bit of an advantage out of not playing last week.
2: We did. Yeah. So that worked out well in the end.
1: So mathematically, it's possible to still make the semis, isn't it, mate?
2: Well, I think we win today. We beat Crookwall today, and we win next week against Jindabyne. I think we're a reasonable chance.
1: Yep, it's a mathematical chance, isn't it?
2: Mm. Yeah. It all depends on Adfa as well. So we shall see. I assume they're not playing today. I haven't really looked at where they're up to, but I assume they'd still be on holidays. So I don't think they'll be playing today either.
0: I must admit, I haven't looked up. I could try and have a look at that
1: we can
0: while
1: have a
0: we're
1: look.
0: Talking.
1: Yeah, we could have a look and talk about...
0: And see what's happening with their game.
1: Yeah, and talk about today's game, but also...
2: Yeah.
1: Can I just go off track a little bit? And I sort of was at the game and witnessed the terrible accidents that's happened to Harrison Locke.
2: Yeah, that wasn't great.
1: Devastated, mate.
2: Yeah, not good for Harrison.
1: How's he going?
2: He's going well, as well as can be expected. Luckily, there was no serious damage in terms of nerve damage or anything like that. Right. So he fractured his C1 vertebrae, which I believe is pretty high up.
1: It's a serious,
0: Yeah.
2: It was a fractured of the bone only, no other damage. I think he'll be in a neck brace for 12 weeks.
1: Right,
0: jeez.
2: And then he should make a full recovery. Not sure whether he'll be playing rugby again, but we'll wait and see.
0: He probably wouldn't be taking that risk.
2: Probably not, no.
1: The club's rallied around him, Bronson? Clubs rallied around
2: it? They have, yeah. So there's been some fundraising efforts going on over the last couple of weeks, which have been pretty successful, just to cover his sort of medical costs and, loss of income and that sort of thing for the time that he's out. So, that's gone really well. So, we're trying to look after him. All players are covered by insurance, but the insurance doesn't really give you much at all. So,
1: it's just a pittance, really, when I was involved with it,
2: it
1: covers you for very little and all the rest, doesn't it?
2: It's a bit of a token effort, that insurance. It's been good. Been good to see the club and the community get around him and give him some support.
1: Hmm. Can you just shed a bit of light on how it happened?
2: So it happened right at the start of the game. It was probably the first minute of the game.
1: It was.
2: He ran into a tackle and he sort of, because he's a big tall unit for those who don't know Harrison.
1: He's a long man, isn't he? Yeah.
2: And he's bent into the tackle, dipped into the tackle to go a bit lower into contact. And the tackler sort of grabbed him around the neck and the shoulders region. And the impact of Harrison running into him sort of knocked him on his back, and he still had hold of Harrison's neck as they've gone over.
1: Right.
2: And then Harrison's body sort of flipped forward with the tackler having hold of his neck on the ground, which obviously wasn't a great way to fall.
1: Oh, no, not at all.
2: Bit of an awkward one, that one.
1: And to the credit of everybody, they recognised it very early, didn't they?
2: Yeah, they did. Yeah, he didn't move. He heard a crack as he went down, and so he did the right thing. He didn't move.
1: He didn't shift.
2: Stayed there, and the referee eventually realised what was going on and pulled the game up. and then we waited for an ambulance for a little while, and then once we got him sorted, we kicked off again and started from scratch again. So.
1: Yeah, it was a late finish, wasn't it, mate?
2: It was a late finish. Yeah. We had to have the lights on.
1: Yeah.
2: So it's good that we've got those lights there now, so that was pretty handy to have.
1: I think so, too.
2: A bit of a weird old game, that one. We were up pretty well in the first half.
1: And going well,
2: fell apart in the second half.
1: Going really
2: yeah,
1: well.
2: Yeah, we had Geelong on the ropes there for a while, but just couldn't hold it together. So. No. A bit unlucky
1: indeed, yeah.
2: Mm.
1: But today's a fair chance out at sunny Crookwell, isn't it?
2: I think so. Depends on what team turns up, I guess, from our boys. If they put together some good rugby, they should win that one.
1: Oh, yeah.
2: But we'll see.
0: Now, and the Ewes are playing a gala day today, I believe.
2: The Ewes are, yeah. So they've got... Bungendore and Tugnerall.
1: Yeah.
2: So, that'll be an interesting one to see how they go after that big win they had a couple of weeks ago.
1: Yeah. No stopping them now, mate.
2: Yeah. They were scheduled to play Bungendore last week, and that was rained out. Actually, no, they're not playing Bungendore.
0: No, they're playing Bateman's Bay, I think.
1: It's the Bateman's Bay, isn't it?
2: Yeah, that's right. So the Bungendore game was rained out last week. So we've got to try and reschedule that for sometime the next couple of rounds.
0: Is there any spare weekends?
2: Well, we might be able to do a double header because the girls only play because they're only playing tens. They can play two games on a day, the same as they do with a gala.
0: With the gala days, yeah.
2: So we might have to work out a double header on our final week.
1: Will that be in Yass?
2: That would be in Yass.
1: That'd be phenomenal, wouldn't it?
2: That'd be the last home game of the season. Yeah. So it wouldn't be bad to have. Couple of women's games on that day.
1: It's hard to believe we're talking about that already, isn't it?
2: It is, yeah. It has come up pretty quick, hasn't it?
1: It has. It's come up remarkably quick.
2: So
1: it's just flying
2: by. Like winter hasn't even really hit yet, it doesn't seem. But
0: no,
1: it has now, mate. I can tell you now.
0: For you. Well, you're not feeling
2: where
0: it
2: I'm
0: where
2: standing,
0: you
2: it's
0: are.
2: Pretty good.
1: Come on.
0: Bronson, I did want to get your comment now on a bigger event coming up. Next year. And we did mention it, I think, a few shows ago when you were on, that it's now actually become a reality, the Bledisloe Cup Anzac Day match at Lane Park next year.
2: I think that's a great thing. That's a great initiative.
0: Yeah.
2: As I said, sort of last time we spoke about it, I'm not sure how it's going to work in the middle of super season. I guess it'll be the same as State of Origin. There'll just be some players rested. For the weeks leading up, which will probably give some other players some opportunities and won't be a bad thing. But, I think it's a great initiative.
0: And I think this one also, did I read correctly, that this now is an extra game for the Cup and makes it a three-test series?
2: Three-test series, yeah, which is how it probably always should be.
0: Should be, that's what I reckon.
2: Having
0: too.
2: A two-test series is a waste of time. Yeah, either play once or play three times.
0: Because that's it, we never get it off. We have a chance to get it off them in a two-test series.
2: Good luck betting them twice.
0: That's it. But anyway, I think it's a great initiative. When I first heard it, I thought, makes sense. Australia and New Zealand playing on Anzac Day.
2: Definitely. No,
0: and you've already got the other two codes doing big things on Anzac Day. I think this can only elevate it.
2: Oh, it's amazing it's taken, Rugby Australia and New Zealand rugby so long to figure it out, really, isn't it?
0: Yeah. Well, you're right. You're right.
2: It just seems pretty obvious.
0: Now, I think I read this is locked in for 27, 29 and 31?
2: Yeah, I believe so. Yeah.
0: Up at Lang Park. Does that mean the opposing years they're playing it in New Zealand somewhere?
2: I would say so, yeah.
0: But that hasn't been announced, I don't think, at this
2: probably
0: stage.
2: Probably not. And knowing the Kiwis, it'll probably be at Eden Park. That's their stronghold.
1: Yeah, that's the space, isn't it?
2: I reckon
0: it's a great initiative myself.
1: I think so too.
0: I think...
2: Me too.
0: It's a date that lends itself perfectly to be playing. It's already worked for the other footy codes. Very big weekend, the Anzac weekend, and to bring rugby into it as well, with the two traditional rivals of Australia and New Zealand being, well, maybe not at the moment, but once the powerhouses of world rugby even, can only help bring the game into more spotlights.
1: Yeah,
2: definitely. Yeah, it just makes sense, doesn't it?
1: It does make sense. We were very lucky, very unlucky against Ireland last week. How do you think we'll do against the French tonight?
2: That was pretty unlucky.
1: It was unlucky, wasn't it?
2: It came to that last kick. Hard to say. Again, I mean, France are a very tough side. They gave New Zealand a real run for their money last weekend. And Australia, again, we've been hit with the curse at number 10. Yes. So our two 10s are both out. So Declan Meredith is stepping up for his debut this weekend, which will be interesting to see. A lot of pressure on him.
1: It will be too.
2: Hopefully he goes well. Hopefully the forwards will look after him now and give him a bit of space to do what he needs to do. You've got to stay positive. I think we're definitely in with a chance. The way the Wallabies played last week was pretty impressive.
1: Oh, that was mighty, wasn't it?
2: So it was pretty unlucky to lose that one.
1: I thought they were going to win it. I really did.
2: Yeah, same. At half time, they looked like they were shoo-in.
1: They would.
2: I mean, sort of Ireland crept back in the second half. I think we're a pretty good chance tonight.
1: Oh, it's good.
2: Fingers crossed for that one.
1: So are you coming back to the land of the living soon, or...?
2: I'll be back on Tuesday.
1: Oh, nice.
2: Tuesday night. Back to work Wednesday, which will be a rude shock, I'm sure.
1: Well, I'd be ringing you sick on Wednesday, mate. First thing.
2: It'll be good.
0: Add for question two, they're down to play Coomer this week.
2: What's that one, sorry?
0: You were mentioned before about what ADFA were doing, potentially.
2: Oh, ADFA. Oh, so they're playing
0: Coomer. They're down to play Coomer this week.
2: Oh, right. Oh, and they haven't forfeited.
0: Well, it doesn't say anything on their website.
2: It'll be 28-0 to Coomer if they.
0: Yeah,
2: they
0: no, had. It's there's so, no scores there, so they must be going to be turning up for that one at this stage.
2: Hopefully, Coomer will look after us and do the right thing.
0: Well, hopefully, yeah. It's at must be at ADFA, Dowsett Rugby Fields, I think the ADFA grounds.
2: Right, Coomer's looking good at the moment. I think they beat Chinderbine last week.
0: Oh, well, that's all right. That's a good win.
2: They're coming home strong as they did last year. So, fingers crossed.
0: Cool.
1: Well, thank you for taking our call this morning.
0: Yeah, that's right.
2: Oh, that's all right, James.
0: Interrupting go and enjoy the rest of your sunny tropical day up there.
2: Well, I'm standing on a jetty eyeing off a school of brim swimming around.
1: Really?
2: Somewhere, kind of getting the rod.
1: Do you mind, mate, please?
0: Yes. Okay, I'm going to cut him off there, right? We'll talk to you again in the land of the cold next week.
1: Next week.
2: No worries.
0: Thanks very much for that.
2: See you next week, gents.
0: And we'll go out with a tune from
1: All the best,
0: Five,
1: mate.
0: Slam Dunk to Funk. Thanks, Bronson.
1: Thanks, Bronson, very much.
2: Cheers.
1: Bye-bye.
2: See you next week.

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6: Okay, we are back. That was Slam Dunk Defunk by Five.
7: Really?
6: Yep.
7: You're not making that up.
6: No, that's what it's called. Slam Dunk Defunk.
7: They certainly run out of names for songs now.
6: They were a band of the, I'm going to say, 90s?
7: Okay.
6: Late 90s, one of those boy band bands.
7: I missed that, I'm sorry.
6: Yeah, you missed the 90s.
7: You just skipped right over. I missed the Slam Dunk, whatever it was.
6: Oh, you probably did miss that one, yeah. Well, not hard to miss.
7: No.
6: Anyway, we are back and Chris Mack.
7: We have Chris. Good morning, Chris. Welcome to the... Sunny, yes, mate.
8: Good morning, gentlemen. Good morning, folks. Yeah, watch out, folks. Bit of a, I wouldn't call it a pea super, but it's a reasonably heavy fog around the valley and also always all the way back down to the always crazy territory, so watch out for that. You've just got to be careful, that's all, and just there are inevitably a few silly people behind the wheel of their vehicles and you just let them go. It's just, other than that, no, it's fine. I almost had the score right.
6: You did.
8: I said 32-12.
6: The wrong way around.
8: But well,
7: they
8: the wrong
7: the goal.
8: Way
7: they should have kicked the goal.
6: If they had kicked the conversion.
8: They didn't bother kicking the...
7: Well, there was too many people out on the ground. They couldn't get them off,
6: Why did they let everyone come onto the ground when the game wasn't technically finished?
8: He had not blown full time.
7: No.
6: So,
7: but we are talking Queensland, aren't we?
8: Yeah, it happens
7: a bit differently up there.
6: We had this happen in another game where they did basically force them to take... extra time goal.
8: I think it was...
6: the golden point one.
8: Yeah, I think it was...
6: They got a penalty.
8: I think Jerry Sutton was a referee and they said, we're not finished. Get off, we're not finished.
6: Yeah. But the game is not over. Already won the game.
8: That's right.
6: And
8: he did the right thing. Jerry Sutton did the right thing. He said, right, the game is to be finished in the correct fashion. Get off the field.
6: Yeah, and the same should have happened.
8: Same should have happened in this run.
6: And then you would have got the score right.
8: I would have got the score right. The team's wrong.
6: Just the team's wrong.
7: Were you shocked by the actual... way that New South Wales won it?
8: Well, once the game started, you could see what was happening. For the first time in the series, they were going up the guts. They weren't just going lateral side to side. And really, I know that different players over the years have been given this title, the New South Wales Blues Bruise Brothers, Liam Martin and Hudson Young, both had absolute blinders. And they stopped the amount of time. The mission for Hudson Young was to stop the amount of time that Sammy Walker had, and he achieved that. And, of course, Liam Martin just annoyed his good friend Cameron Munster all night. So
7: he's a tad crazy, isn't he, Liam?
8: It's the old story. I think he's right. He's
7: a Tamora boy.
8: He's a Tamora boy.
7: He come from Tamora,
8: So, yeah, well,

0: Breeden pretty tough out there, I think. You know.
1: Sure do. And their netball teams, we talked about their netball team either, too.
0: Well, I was listening to Ellie and Zoe talking
1: weren't
0: about
1: they
0: that.
1: Great?
0: Yeah, I was just glad that there was no one from Wallandilly here out there. Fair dinkum.
2: Well, I mean,
0: this was under 13s netball. Sounded more like State of Origin.
1: It was pretty crude.
3: It sounded like it got a bit willing.
0: Got a bit willing.
3: And it's always a bit disappointing when you're getting spectators.
0: Punched and on one occasion, possibly someone tried to strangle someone. Yeah. It was just, and then parents getting having to get banned for 20. That was wild old days up at St Mary's.
1: You wouldn't have believed it, would you? But you do. Yeah.
0: But with the by the way, well done to Ellie Zoe and the S team. They achieved their goal, seventh.
3: Yeah. Yep.
0: To get in the top 10 in the state.
1: Yeah.
0: And congratulations to Armadale winning the whole title. Yeah. It was. And it just sounded great. The girls obviously had a great time. The parents, the siblings, everyone was supporting the coach.
1: Yeah.
0: Just a wonderful experience and a great memory for them.
1: And it was great how they went around and thanked people too, wasn't it?
0: They do. They're two very impressive young ladies.
1: They've got a future, you know.
0: They have. It's just sadly it's not going to be in broadcasting because they're both very talented on air. And as I said to the girls and to Dave, to Maddie outside, I said, I can't guarantee or recommend a career in them, because with all this AI stuff,
3: you
0: don't know, which is a shame because that generation should have the right.
3: We'll all be done out of this area of work soon.
0: But while we're here.
3: But that's it.
0: So well done to the Blues. They were absolutely stunning. And Laurie, I mean, and I like how Laurie's keeping everyone waiting. Are you going around again? He said, I've made a decision. He said, well, I think what will happen is, of course, Laurie is a co-host of the Big Sports Breakfast on Sky Sports Radio, which comes into Yass, and I don't think I'll get in trouble with Jeff for saying this, it comes into Yass on 107.9 FM. So I reckon Laurie will probably be first thing, 5:30 Monday morning. He'll probably make, I'm guessing he'll make an announcement on his own program that he's, and I reckon he's going to give it away.
1: He's going to give it away?
0: Everyone says, anyone won from his first four or five, whatever it was. He was, when he coached the first time around, the fact he won a title at all was incredible. Mm. In 2014, when Trent Hodgkinson was halfback and Paul Gallen was skipper, that was the era of Slater, Cooper, Cronk, JT, an incredible side, incredible pack of forwards. That was one of the great all-time, probably the greatest all-time era for Queensland.
3: Yeah, yeah.
0: And for any New South Wales coach to win, they forget about the other New South Wales coaches that didn't win Origin series there. You know, like Bellamy didn't win an Origin series. I think they brought Ricky back at one point and he lost one. So, you know, it isn't just, it was all Laurie. That's rubbish. So I'm really, really pleased for Laurie, not just because he's an old Canberra boy, junior lad, but because he showed everyone up. And really, the tactics and everything were just stunning. They were stunning.
1: They were stunning, yeah.
3: Mm. No, well done to New South Wales.
1: He didn't deserve what was said about him and to him. He certainly did.
0: And I'm glad that he had to say what he had to say.
1: He did. He stood up, and
0: for Laurie, that he'd probably consider that a real rant, but you know, it was still measured.
1: Yeah.
0: So good on you, Loz. Well done, mate. Well done. So now to last night's game, the West Tigers, the train wreck continues.
1: Yeah, they're going to be in trouble now, they are in trouble now.
0: Well, I mean, clearly from the minute that Jerome Luai's been trying his best, even after he said he was going off to PNG in 2 years' time. But now the club apparently approached him a week ago, and this news only broke on Wednesday, to say you're free to buzz off because we want the million, the 1.2 we wanted to pay you to hold two other guys. Not a happy place.
1: No, it's not.
0: Never has been. They haven't made the final since 2011.
1: And it showed last night when they went out to play, didn't they?
0: Well, it did.
1: They weren't in the hunt.
0: They weren't in the hunt. I mean, James Fisher-Harris, what a game he had for the Wahs last night. Just two passes off the ruck, smash.
1: Yeah.
0: Just absolutely stunning stuff. And also I was very impressed just looking at some of the other names in that side for the Warriors last night. Their winger, number five, Hello, Fiona Khan Pereira.
1: Yeah.
0: One particular run he made, I thought he was going to run through the whole team.
1: Yeah.
0: Either broke or got around nine defenders.
3: Mm.
0: It's just stunning stuff. And he scored two tries.
1: Two tries, yeah. One at the end there. Yeah.
0: So 32 points to 6, the Warriors over the Tigers. That's the Tigers done and dusted for 2026, you'd think.
1: I think you'd be right.
3: Yeah.
0: Yeah, so.
1: Yeah.
3: And it was probably a timely win for the Warriors too.
0: Oh, absolutely.
1: Yeah, I agree, yeah.
0: Yeah, they need to consolidate top two, and because obviously Penrith are going to be bonus premiers, so to have any chance of creating what will probably be a colossal upset. The other thing too, and it's relevant to Penrith too, is one of the things that Laurie made a point of saying when he spoke to Channel 9 after the game and also at the press conference, he just looked at Isaiah. He said, by working with Isaiah, he said, I can understand now why Penrith are doing as well as they are. He said, this man is one of the greatest leaders I've ever worked with.
1: Yeah, there you go.
0: And then that's high praise. Very easy for a coach to say that, a winning coach to say that about his captain.
1: Yeah.
0: But that is it. So well played there. So, gentlemen, we've got two games this afternoon. Dolphins and Sharks at they're playing it up at Redcliffe.
1: Yep.
0: The KO Stadium, as they call it.
3: It's going to be a cracking game, this one.
1: Yeah.
0: Again, Dolphins. I would have thought they would have got 20-odd thousand at... is there a union test in Brisbane tonight?
1: They're playing France. I'm not sure. I think it is up there.
0: Suncorp would be taking it.
3: That's probably why.
1: I'm pretty sure that's right.
0: Yeah.
1: Yeah, there is.
0: Yeah. Again, you can never trust the Sharks. You tip against them and they'll go gangbusters.
1: Have you tipped them?
0: No, I have tipped the Dolphins at home.
3: I'm going for the Dolphins at home.
0: Yeah, I thought a lot about it. Had a look at the two sides and just thought, yeah.
3: But it is. It's a pretty... it should be an interesting match. We'll say.
0: So it will be. So that one's at 3 o'clock. Then at 5:30 at the Olympic Stadium, the Bulldogs at home to the Mighty Raiders.
1: Yep.
0: Not sure at this stage. Mm-hmm. I think Ethan Strange will play, but whether Hutto will come off the bench, because Hudson Young, he cop one all my. I mean, he was going at 100 miles an hour for the 80 minutes.
1: Game. Yeah.
0: And they particularly got a whack in the back early, which I think at one stage he'd recover from.
1: It shortened him up, it definitely did, didn't it?
0: Sure did, yeah. But
1: and there's no Sebastian Chris today.
0: So he's out?
1: He's out, and they've got Jed Stewart playing on the wing.
0: Okay.
1: Mm-hmm.
0: Yeah, well, he's plenty of experience there, so that's... But I've still gone the Dogs in this one, I think.
1: Yeah.
0: It's...
1: You don't think the Raiders can come back? Josh Papali'i back.
0: Papa's back, and also Noah Martin's back, so which is good to see. But then again, while it's great to see that they're there, the old story, match fitness won't be there. Yeah. So it means that Rick's going to have to be very careful how he manages the bench.
1: Yeah.
0: So how that goes, but I think the Dogs. I'm not too sure about Critter for the Dogs, who is Stephen Crichton.
1: Yeah.
0: He is selected, and of course he's playing 5/8 at the moment, and that seems to, at least in the short term, resolve some issues about the way that they can get the ball out to their centres. So it's going to be interesting there.
1: So you're going for the Doggies?
0: Yeah, 7:30 tonight. Interesting one at 7:30. We've got the Roosters and the Eels. Again, Parramatta played so well against Manly last week. I can't see them doing it twice against the Roosters, though. At Allianz, the old Sydney Football Stadium, the Roosters.
3: I wouldn't be giving Eels much of a show in this one.
0: Yeah.
3: But they could turn around and completely shock us.
1: If they make lies out of us, that's going to be a worry, isn't it, eh?
0: Well, Dylan Walker had through a pass for the ages there. He was already screwed around the wrong way, but he still managed to do a reverse flick pass. It was just stunning stuff.
1: It was good.
0: So
1: he's going to Super League next year, isn't he?
0: I believe so. Yeah.
1: He's going to pack up and go to Super League.
0: Which is probably, I mean, if the money's there, and of course Super League could soon be being owned by the NRL. So
1: that's another thing. Yes.
0: So the World Game Supremo, Peter Valenti.
3: The World Game owned by one mob.
1: Possibly.
0: And with that, of course, we've got to quickly mention the $5.3 billion deal.
3: Mm.
0: How much is going to grassroots? Yes, Bagpies going to see any of that?
3: No, I don't think so. No. Can't see a lot.
0: Raiders Cup teams?
1: Yeah, none at
0: Group
1: all.
0: Group 9?
3: Where does it all
0: group
3: go? 20,
0: group 1?
3: Does it line the pockets of the rich at the top or what?
0: Well, talking about expanding their asset base.
3: It pays
0: How
3: for
0: about
3: the trip.
0: Expanding their support a grassroots base.
3: Well,
0: I will whinge about this as long as I'm around.
1: Good on you.
3: Well, the thing is, you're right, though, because we're paying, obviously, our fortune to go over to Las Vegas. They want to take it somewhere else as well, internationally.
0: And in the small print, there's always small print, in the small print of the agreement, they had that KO... i.e. Fox Sports, i.e. Mr. Blavatnik, who runs DAZN, owns Fox Sports these days. You can't blame the Murdochs anymore. They only own 6% of it. They've been told, DAZN has been told, that they've got a limit. The word limit is interesting. Increases to pay TV fees on the life of the agreement to 15% a year. Limit it to 15%. If you gave a 15% increase... By the time it would more than double the existing subscription rate.
3: Now, I know. How many people well, it's going to be an issue. Like, I'm actually paying for KO at the moment. How many people are
0: paying
3: rent,
0: paying mortgages, doing the rest of it, and they want to enjoy their footy, and you get told that you could be coughing up that much per year?
3: Yep.
1: Yeah, it's pretty radical, isn't it?
3: And it's interesting that a contract like that could actually have that in the... I mean, how much power do they have?
0: Well, I read that yesterday. You know,
3: like, how could you be telling, I'll give it to you, but only if you don't increase your prices to the public? I mean, who are they to tell them what to do about the pricing of their products?
0: It was a question of making it affordable. Now, I don't know where they decided that that was... You know, there was no consultation on affordability, was there? You know?
3: Look, I find that one really
0: I will continue
3: weird.
0: To be going down the club to watch Super Saturday.
1: You will?
3: Well, I might be joining you, Chris, because...
0: No, fair enough.
3: I'm paying for it now, but I'm telling you, if because they paid that much money for the NRL, if that's what forces the price up, I'll be rethinking that choice.
1: Completely. And so a lot of other
0: people. Because I didn't buy it just for
3: rugby league. And if that cost them that much, that they're going to force up the price to watch all the other sports that they have...
0: Yeah.
3: That, to me, is you're paying too much. Yeah. You need to fight back a bit.
0: It's interesting, you know, as someone pointed out to me, you do have the two options. You can go the lower option, which means you don't get the constant feed of each channel. You just get, okay, the game comes on, the game comes off, and then it finishes. That's it.
3: Mm.
0: So you pay, was it now, $29 a month, I think, for that option, and $45 for the higher option. Well, up those 15%. A year
3: I know. That's
0: years.
3: Right, Mike. Even a 15% rise.
0: They may not go that far. They might not do that far. But
3: well, even a 15% rise, that's well above CPI out here.
0: Which is 2-3%.
3: I know it's an international, or actually, KO is an Australian product, isn't it? Really, it's a repackaging. Essentially,
0: it's a repackage of Fox.
3: Yeah,
0: that's right. I mean, if you don't want the rest of Foxtel, a lot of people don't.
3: And a lot of people don't.
1: No,
0: you know, if they
3: Foxtel's
0: are there for the
3: very
0: sport,
3: very expensive.
0: So
3: really?
0: it's
3: it comes to streaming services. Well,
0: when it was on its own, it had no comparison, but then when all these other ones came in...
3: But they haven't responded by reducing their prices that much on Fox.
0: Anyway, well, we'll have to wait and see. And the other thing, because there was a question mark about whether Fox minus the sport, how much it would go on for, because DAZN that have bought it are essentially sports streamers. They're not entertainment streamers.
3: No, yeah, that's right.
0: So...
3: Yeah.
0: You know, anyway. So that aside, do we need to take a quick break?
3: We can take a quick break, Chris.
0: Because there are two more games to cover.
3: It's
0: or three
3: a
0: more games
3: suggestion,
0: to cover.
3: And we've still got to get our on the nose in, right. But we might be able to squeeze in a quick song.
1: And then we can come back.
3: And I just happen to have one here. Katy Perry and Roar.

0: Take a trip to Italy every Sunday afternoon here on Yes FM. Mambo Italiano with Luke, Sundays 4 to 6.
1: Alrighty, we're back.
2: We're back.
1: We got a couple more games to
3: go. Yeah, do them really quickly.
1: No, that was we've got to Katie get on the Perry, by the way.
2: Good old Kate.
3: Yeah, Sunday 2 o'clock, the Bunnies are at home to the Knights. That's going to be an absolute ripper.
2: Yes.
3: Very hard to once again, you had to about working out who was going to pick that, but I have gone the Knights.
2: You've gone the Knights, and I think you've done the right thing.
3: Yeah. What do you reckon, Wade?
1: Only for the fact that they're at home, I might go the Rabbits.
2: Thank you.
1: For no other reason. Just all right. Dave's wrecking the furniture.
3: I heard something break. One of the sides of one of the chairs.
2: It was either that or one of my legs. But no,
3: as long as it's not your leg, I can't put your leg back on. Bunnies.
1: I'll go the Bunnies.
3: You're going the Bunnies?
1: Just to be different.
3: Which way are you going to go?
2: I think the Knights are on fire.
3: They're
2: on fire. And when they got Joey commentating for them, they're never going to lose.
3: The Knights seem to do a little better without Carlo, because you've got Fletcher Sharp at fullback and Fletcher Hunt in the centres. You know, they are the Fletcher duo.
2: Yeah, yeah.
3: But the same hairstyle. They both got the what do they call that crazy hairstyle? The mullet going.
1: Yeah.
3: The Fletcher mullets.
2: Yes, that's it.
3: So there we are. 4:05. Fozball, Manly versus the Cowboys at Foz Pines Park, as they call it.
1: Well, we have to give that to Manly, wouldn't we?
3: I think we give Manly, it to Manly.
2: They weren't happy about beating last time.
3: No, and they have. While they've lost away, they haven't lost at home since Kieran Foran took over as coach. So
2: see that tomorrow.
1: Well, that could be an omen the other way, but I'm going to stick with them winning
3: I think
1: this round's actually got a couple of. Interesting games.
3: Yes. Yeah, because the Cowboys, once again, they're a bit like the Sharkies. They're very unpredictable. One bit they're world beaters, and then the next week they're shockers.
2: Can't follow them.
3: So, yeah, you can't trust them. Yeah. Finally, there is a, because of the fact that the round didn't start till the Friday night, because we had the NRLW on Thursday night, three tries.

0: Storm, once again, the Titans can sometimes surprise.
1: Well, you would have normally gone Storm and it would have been a lay down bazaar, but
2: it should have done, yeah.
1: Probably still go the Storm,
0: but it, you know, it could be
1: but
0: a closer game.
1: Maybe not with as much confidence
2: as you
1: normal.
2: Should have, yeah.
1: That's right.
0: So there we go, folks.
1: Good luck to them.
0: To borrow a line from Gus Gould, enjoy your weekend football.
2: Yeah.
1: Pass me the trumpet, Dave.
2: Certainly, my friend. Hang on. Picture perfect.
1: Right. Good, I could just rattle that off.
2: Yeah.
1: Big news from last week. On the tipping competition. You know how Big J's been backing his each way horses?
2: Yeah.
1: Well, one came in.
2: Oh.
1: And it's a big odds win. He picked up for last week for his $2 bet. $34.50.
2: That's devastating.
1: It is for the rest of the field. He's destroyed the competition now. So for $40 all up risked, Big J has shot to the lead now with $62.85 in the bank.
2: God, man.
1: Day shift. Nobody else got anything last week. Just the one big win for Big J. So day shift still on $36.85 in second. Bullseye $19.72 in third. Night shift $14.30. in fourth. So this week Bullseye has decided to follow the same pattern, mm-hmm. the same technique as Big J, and he's decided he's going to bet each way bets.
2: Okay, all right.
1: Unfortunately, the one that he got this week is pretty much a favourite, so even if it did win, he's not going to make a lot of money.
2: Okay.
1: So he's got race one at Morphettville, number five, Zhao In. Each way bet, $3.50 for the win and $1.30 for the place. So he'll still be celebrating if it comes in, but not to the level that Big J was celebrating last week with a $34 win. Big J, sticking with the formula that's got him well in front now, he's at Randwick, race five, number seven, Celebrity. Each way bet there, $11 for the win and $3 for the place. Night shift. He's going for the two tips, Caulfield, race five, number 10, Belle Savoie at $4.80, and Randwick, race six, number four, Prima Bella at $4.30, both for the win. Day shift is running a bit of both ways here. She's got Randwick, race six, number three, Petticoat, win there for $2.90, and at Doomben, race three, number three, Calvary Man at $2 for a place. There. So if somebody doesn't pull off a big one before the rest of the end of this comp, Big J's won it by a mile.
2: He's certainly gone ahead,
1: hasn't
2: he?
1: After that one win. Yeah, so pretty much crushed the competition there.
2: Pretty much crushed the competition.
0: Just before we go.
1: Yeah, we've got a minute.
0: Okay,
1: Chris.
0: I wanted to mention too, in terms of rugby league, farewell to two giants from the 70s. Noel Kavanagh, who played with North Sydney in the 70s, and a guy who was a cornerstone of the Parramatta Pack when they really kicked into gear under the coaching of Terry Fernley and made grand finals in 76 and 77, Robert J. Bob J. passed away during the week as well.
2: Know.
0: So so we wish condolences to rest in peace to both Noel and Bob and to their families.
2: Yeah,
0: and
2: we do.
0: Remember these great players of yesteryear.
2: So as part of your program.
1: Yes, and you've got Boomers coming up. Okay, Boomers.
0: Yeah, we've got some of those songs towards the end of the planned list what we probably won't reach. The Judy Stone special will probably move to next week because Bonnie Tyler passed away this week.
2: Yeah.
0: And I'll be playing her four Australian hits about every half hour or so through the program. And we also have a tribute to one of the two remaining fellas from the British band of the 60s, Dave D. Dozy, Beaky, Mick and Titch. Beaky, John Diamond passed away. In case you're trying to work out why he was called Beaky, had a big nose.
1: Of course.
2: Big nose.
0: It was simple as that. So they used to call him Beaky. He didn't mind. He loved it. And, so just Michael Wilson, who was the drummer of that band, Mick, is the remaining member of the band. Still
2: so the song.
0: The Legend of Xanadu, not great the song, Olivia song, but The Legend of Xanadu from 68. We'll give that a spin to start the show.
2: Have a great show, mate.
0: Thank you. That'll all be
1: coming up right after the news, which is on now. Dave and I will be, we might not be back next week.
2: We'll see
1: I
2: what's
1: won't
2: happening
1: be.
2: Next week, yeah.
1: Dave, maybe. So if you tune in and you don't hear Talking Sport, you'll know that we were right and